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from Kildare at play. Like, I know the effort that you make, all the trouble you have to take when you decide that you're going to go out and see a show. Your husband says, oh, it's not Christy Moore. Yes, we heard him loads of times before. We're going to miss Gabe Byrne and the Late Late Show. Tough shit, Paddy. Ah, there's people here upon me, word from every corner of the world. Port Tarleton, Port Leash and Tullamore.

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I was driving out through Kinnegad. So I drove on to Mother Hubbard's, where I saw a swarm of truckers. 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In came a 40-foot lorry that was leaking lines of slurry. And the king of the road jumped down and he says to me, give us one. 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Are you Paddy Riley or Brendan Grace? 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

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Half a mile to far side and ace, the Irish Army, they were all over the place. So I pulled in and rolled my window down. Oh, and the side jury surrounded me cabbage as I thought it was the Third World War. Some of them boys was throwing Shiite chips. Oh, I said, hey, Brigadier General, what appears to be the trouble? He said to me, don't forget your shovel, eh? Have you any old autographs or tapes? I have, says I, but... what would you want with them? You wouldn't let me go to the lead. You wouldn't let me sing in the chorus. What would you want my tapes for? You only want to shake your head. Hilly,

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1: 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Oh, my God. 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

Remember when music mattered? When every song had soul, swagger, and something to say. From the timeless classics of the 60s to the golden groove of the 70s. The electric energy of the 80s. And the unforgettable anthems of the 90s. 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
2: It's 6 o'clock. Good morning. I'm Tara Duggan. Hospitals across the country are facing strike action by nurses today. Members of the INMO will take to the picket lines at lunchtime. Shane Beattie reports.
3: This action by members of the Irish Nurses and Midwives Organisation today is a stepping up of the work to rule, which is already impacting services at Irish hospitals. It centres on cost of living measures and the impact it's having on staff as delays continue in negotiating a new public sector pay deal. Nurses will hold lunchtime protests between 12:30 and 1:30 this afternoon at 10 hospitals. Cork University Hospital, University Hospital Limerick, St Vincent's and the Mater in Dublin, Our Lady of Lourdes Drogheda, Letterkenny University Hospital, Galway University Hospital, Naas General Hospital and the Midlands Regional Hospital in Mullingar. It comes ahead of planned work stoppages by public sector workers on October 14th and 21st.
2: An 87-year-old woman whose eviction sparked widespread protests in Spain has died. Mari Carmen Abzakal was stretchered out of her home in Madrid in September. She'd been allowed back following a public backlash. Housing demonstrations were in part behind the Spanish Prime Minister Pedro Sanchez's decision this week to call a snap general election. Krista Pike's lawyers claim her life support was due to be withdrawn on the day she regained consciousness and began to speak. The US death row inmate survived two lethal injections last week, with attorneys saying she's now angry and confused. Defence attorney Luke Enan told a court that concerns were raised months ago about her having a history of difficulty accessing veins.
4: The state has made no promises that Ms. Pike will not be subject to a future execution, and the evidence that we are seeking to preserve now is relevant for any future challenge that she makes, because as we pled in January, the same thing is likely to happen.
2: A man in his 60s is being held for questioning over a serious assault on a woman in South Dublin over 23 years ago. It happened during an aggravated burglary at her home in Kilmacud on March 31st of 2003. The suspect was arrested yesterday morning in connection with the investigation. A fresh examination began a peer review of the original Garda inquiry back in 2023. Farmers are expressing disappointment with the budget. The IFA says the sector has gained little despite overall government spending increasing. Bovine TB funding is down by more than 14 million euro, while TAMS funding rises by 5 million to just over 93 million. But there's no extra money for the oversubscribed solar scheme. Political correspondent with the Irish Farmers Journal, Pat O'Toole, has been looking at what the changes actually mean.
5: There's some good news for young farmers. Partnership tax credits have been doubled to 10,000 a year for 5 years, and one of the

0: Ghebreyesus, WHO Director General, says the organisation doesn't have the full picture yet.
1: We have also sought verification of media reports of a second employee with pneumonia of undetermined cause. WHO has offered technical support related to plague and lab biosafety and biosecurity. And we don't yet have the full picture of this event, and we're not able to conduct a full risk assessment.
0: Finally, boot stores across Ireland are set to change hands as part of a €7.9 billion takeover. The deal will see Canadian company Whittington Investments buy Boots' 1,800 stores across Ireland and the UK, along with Boots Opticians and Number 7 Beauty. That's your news update at 6:04.
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4: Mostly dry today with sunny spells and top temperatures across Kildare for Thursday of 13 to 15 degrees.
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Anne-Marie and Niall Horan, it's our song here on Kildare's KFM. Look at that, it's Thursday already. Welcome into Friday Eve. It's the 8th of October. It's Ben Atkinson here on The Breakfast Show on KFM through until 9 o'clock this morning. Got some Olivia Dean coming up after Dermot Kennedy and Turnstile.

0: Olivia Dean, So Easy to Fall in Love on Thursday morning's breakfast show here on Kildare's KFM. On the way between now and nine, all our usual bits and pieces to come, including the mystery morning memory, the brekkie brain teaser, the birthday club, and all your traffic and travel. And of course, we'd love to hear from you throughout the morning as well. We're on 0833 97 97 97 on text, WhatsApp, and on voice note. If you're celebrating a birthday today, then you're in good company. You share your birthday with none other than Father Dougal himself. Ardal O'Hanlon is celebrating his 61st birthday today. Matt Damon's also celebrating a birthday. He turns 56, and Bruno Mars turns 41. Got tunes from Savage Garden and Carly Rae Jepsen to come after the diary.
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3: 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Wellbeing Afternoon in aid of Steph's Ark. 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

0: Savage Garden and I Knew I Loved You on Thursday morning's breakfast show here on KFM, just coming up to 6:30 on October the 8th, making your news headlines this morning. Hospitals across the country are facing strike action by nurses today. The trial is due to get underway today of a man accused of murdering his parents and younger brother in County Louth. And two people are dead and several others injured after a major Ukrainian drone attack on the Moscow region. In sport, Shamrock Rovers can return to the top of the league of Ireland's men's Premier Division table tonight with a win against Drogheda United. Stephen Bradley's side are currently level on points with St. Pat's and Bohemians, but have played a game less. Kickoff in Tallaght Stadium is at 8. The Republic of Ireland have fallen one space to 56th in the FIFA World Rankings after the latest international window. Emma Halgrimson's men managed one win and a draw against Israel, another draw against Austria, but were defeated by Kosovo. Their Nations League campaign continues in November, where the boys in green will face Austria and Kosovo again. And Shane Lowry is in first round action at the Open de España this morning. He's due to tee off in Madrid at 8:30 Irish time, with Tom McKibben out on course from 8:00. Home favourite John Rahm is skipping the tournament as his wife is due to give birth to their fourth child soon. And your weather for today: after a mainly dry and sunny start, it'll turn cloudy as the morning moves on, with outbreaks of rain and drizzle moving in. Highest temperatures across Kildare for Thursday will reach between 9 and 12 degrees. We'll have news in full at 7:00.
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1: Great Irish music, it's the Coronas and Heroes Are Ghosts on your Thursday morning breakfast show here on Kildare's KFM. Don't forget, plenty more like that with Emma on the Irish music scene tomorrow night from 7 o'clock. And John Dunn is with you for the 11 to 3 later on this morning as well. He'll be soundtracking lunchtime as always with great tunes in chat. And he'll also be joined by gardener Yvonne O'Connor to answer all your gardening questions in the green room with thanks to Johnstown Garden Centre. That's coming up around 11.25 or so this morning. On the way in the next few minutes here on Kildare's KFM, we'll update you on the roads and we'll play you Benson Boone after Heart and All I Want to Do. It's 23 minutes to 7 o'clock.

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Benson Boone, Mystical Magical on your Thursday morning breakfast show from Kildare's KFM. Out and about on the roads this morning, we're getting reports of delays in Allenwood due to an incident this morning on Station Road. So do take care and watch out if you're travelling in that direction throughout the morning. Out and about on the main roads, traffic is slowing inbound on the M4 from Maynooth through to Leixlip, and it's getting heavy inbound on the N7 as well between Johnstown and Kill. Other than that though, all moving well so far this morning. If you'd like to let us know about anything you're seeing out and about on the roads, you can reach us throughout the morning on text, WhatsApp and voice note on 0833 97 97 97, and we'll keep you up to date right throughout the morning. We're back to the 90s with Everything But The Girl after we hear from Somber and Undressed on KFM.

Great stuff from the 90s, Everything But the Girl and Missing on Thursday morning's breakfast show here on Kildare's KFM. Taking us towards news at 7 o'clock. Got some Sia on the way after a great Irish tune from the Hothouse Flowers. Here's Don't Go on KFM. 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

0: Sia and Chandelier on Thursday morning's breakfast show from KFM. Happy Friday Eve to you. We're with you through till 9 this morning. And don't forget, if you want a shout out for someone on the birthday club, we'd love to hear from you. We're on text, WhatsApp and voice note on 0833 97 97 97. And don't forget, everyone sent in to us on the birthday club goes straight into tomorrow's draw to win a €50 voucher from Bergen's Pharmacy of Newbridge. Also got a mystery morning memory coming up for you in the next hour from the 60s. And we've got loads more great tunes lined up too. It's all to come after news and sport at 7 o'clock.
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4: It's 7 o'clock. Good morning. I'm Tara Duggan. Hospitals across the country are facing strike action by nurses today. Members of the INMO will take to the picket lines at lunchtime. Shane Beattie reports.
5: This action by members of the Irish Nurses and Midwives Organisation today is a stepping up of the work to rule, which is already impacting services at Irish hospitals. It centres on cost of living measures and the impact it's having on staff as delays continue in negotiating a new public sector pay deal. Nurses will hold lunchtime protests between 12:30 and 1:30 this afternoon at 10 hospitals. Cork University Hospital, University Hospital Limerick, St Vincent's and the Mater in Dublin, Our Lady of Lourdes Drogheda, Letterkenny University Hospital, Galway University Hospital, Naas General Hospital and the Midlands Regional Hospital in Mullingar. It comes ahead of planned work stoppages by public sector workers on October 14th and 21st.
4: An 87-year-old woman whose eviction sparked protests in Spain has died. Mari Carmen Abascal was stretchered out of her home in Madrid in September. She'd been allowed back following a public backlash. Housing demonstrations were in part behind Spanish Prime Minister Pedro Sanchez's decision earlier this week to call a snap general election. Krista Pike's lawyers claim her life support was due to be withdrawn the day she regained consciousness and began to speak. The US death row inmate survived two lethal injections last week, which attorneys say she's now angry and confused about. Defense attorney Luke Einan told a court that concerns were raised months ago about her having a history of a difficulty in accessing veins.
6: The state has made no promises that Ms. Pike will not be subject to a future execution, and the evidence that we are seeking to preserve now is relevant for any future challenge that she makes, because as we pled in January, the same thing is likely to happen.
4: Principals say the free school book scheme is taking up too much of their time. A survey by the National Association of Principals and Deputies found 60% say the admin of the scheme means they're not attending to more important jobs. NAPD Director Paul Crone says it's taking school leaders away from their core educational responsibilities.
7: What is needed is a full review of the school book scheme to see how it can be implemented effectively without burdening principals. And that could be involving the suppliers. It could be adequately resourcing schools with personnel with a specialism to be able to do that.
4: A hearing takes place in the UK later as Andrew Mountbatten-Windsor takes legal action against police over his arrest 8 months ago. The former prince was detained on suspicion of misconduct in public office, which he denies. He's challenging search warrants issued on properties in Sandringham and Windsor. It's a private hearing at the London High Court. Fears are growing over a second unexplained pneumonia case linked to a plague research institute in Siberia. The World Health Organization says it's trying to verify reports involving another employee after a woman who worked at the institute died from severe pneumonia of an undetermined cause. Dr. Tedros Ghebreyesus, WHO Director General, says the organization still doesn't have the full picture.
8: We have also sought verification of media reports of a second employee with pneumonia of undetermined cause.

0: couple also bought as part of the estate on the banks of the River Blackwater. That's your news update at 7:04. In sport, Shamrock Rovers can return to the top of the League of Ireland Men's Premier Division table tonight with a win against Drogheda United. The Hoops are currently level on points with St Pat's and Bohemians, but have played a game less. Manager Stephen Bradley says his team are ready to bring the title fight down to the wire.
1: We've been down this road before. We understand what this journey looks like in terms of going the long haul in the season. We understand it. We've won leagues down it. We've lost leagues down it. So we understand it, which is really important.
0: Kickoff at the Tala Stadium is at 8. The Republic of Ireland have fallen one space to 56th in the FIFA World Rankings after the latest international window. Hamer Hogginson's men managed one win and a draw against Israel, another draw against Austria, but were defeated by Kosovo. Their Nations League campaign continues in November, where the boys in green will face Austria and Kosovo again. Former Tottenham, Celtic and Switzerland defender Ramon Vega wants to stand in next year's FIFA presidential election. The 55-year-old is the first candidate to publicly challenge Gianni Infantino, who has faced mounting pressure following the controversy surrounding plans to sell stakes in the World Cup. Vega says football needs fundamental reform. Mayo's Killian O'Connor announced his retirement from intercounty football last night. The Ballintubber clubman was part of the squad that claimed this year's Sam Maguire. He ends his 15-year intercounty career as the all-time top scorer in the All-Ireland Senior Football Championship. Shane Lowry is in first round action at the Open de España this morning. He's due to tee off in Madrid at 8:30 Irish time, with Tom McKibben out on course from 8. Home favourite John Rahm is skipping the tournament, though his wife is due to give birth to their fourth child soon. The two-time major champion revealed last night that he's leaving LIV Golf due to unacceptable terms being offered in its restructuring for next season. And finally, there's an 8-race card on offer in Thurles today, which goes to post at 1:15. And there's a 7-race card in Tremor underway from 2:10. That's your news and sports update. It's 7:06.
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6: Mainly dry this morning with sunny spells, though turning cloudy in the afternoon with outbreaks of rain and drizzle moving in. Top temperatures across Kildare for Thursday of 9 to 12 degrees.
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Darshe Fan, Nothing's Gonna Stop Us Now here on Kildare's KFM. Morning to you. Welcome into the second hour of Thursday's Breakfast Show for the 8th of October. We're with you through until 9 with thanks to Conlon's BMW of Nace. Certainly a bit of a nip in the air the last couple of mornings, isn't there? I think our heatwave is well and truly forgotten about at this stage, and winter's on the way. Do be sure to wrap up before you head out the door this morning. All our usual bits and pieces on the way throughout the morning. The Brekkie Brain teaser's coming up after 8, and this hour we're doing a mystery morning memory in the next few minutes, and we've got the birthday club on the way around 7:45 as well. If you want a shout out for anyone this morning, we'd love to hear from you on the Zip at Donnelly text line on 0833 97 97 97. As always, everyone sent in to us on that. We'll go straight into Friday's draw to win a voucher for Bergen's Pharmacy of Newbridge. Loads of great music on the way throughout the morning as well, just like this. Here's the Cranberries and Dreams. It's just 12 after 7. Happy Friday Eve.

late great Dolores O'Riordan and the Cranberries with Dreams on Thursday morning's breakfast show here on Kildare's KFM. Now, just been reading, Jeremy Clarkson will grow and build his very own car using produce from his diddly squat farm in a new special. He'll go back to his motoring roots in a new standalone Prime Video episode, Jeremy Grows a Car, a Clarkson's Farm special. He'll attempt to recreate a Jaguar F-Type V-Fix 65 with a focus on ensuring the design features style, luxury and performance. Be interesting to see how he gets on with that. That's going to be hitting Prime Video over the next little while. We're heading back to the 1960s on this morning's Mystery Morning Memory. Anyway, that is coming up next after Sienna Spyro and Great Expectation here on KFM.

0: Deanna Spyro, Great Expectation on your Thursday morning breakfast show from Kildare's KFM. Time to head back in time, then we're back to the 60s this morning for the Mystery Morning Memory. There you go, something nice and feel good for a Thursday morning. A short and sweet intro as well. Do you know what that song is? If you fancy a guess, get in touch with the artist and title on 0833 97 97 97 on text, WhatsApp or on voice note. We'll give you the right answer and play that song in full in the next few minutes here on KFM. And got a great tune from Taylor Swift on the way next.
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0: Out and about on the roads then, traffic slow between Maynooth and Leixlip inbound on the M4 and again between Lucan and the M50 interchange. Inbound on the N7, traffic's heavy from Kill right the way through to Rathcoole at the moment, and it's slowing again between Newlands Cross and the M50 interchange. Other than that though, things are moving well so far this morning. We'll update you on the roads again before 8.
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10: Last year, 30 motorcyclists died on Irish roads, the highest number since 2007. As of early August this year, 2026, 16 motorcyclists have been killed and 104 seriously injured on Irish roads. Nearly half of all motorcyclist fatalities occurred on the weekend, while 37% of total motorcyclist fatalities occurred between 1 p.m. and 5 p.m. Of the 117 motorcyclist fatalities that occurred between 2021 and last year, 116 of those motorcyclists were male, with the greatest share, 22% of those motorcyclists aged between 46 and 55 years old. 27% of all motorcyclist fatalities on Irish roads happened at a junction. With that in mind, drivers and motorcyclists are reminded to take some important actions on the road that can make a real difference in preventing collisions and reducing the number of fatalities on Irish roads. When approaching a T-junction, look right, then look left, then look right again. That second look is crucial. Taking the time to check the road again at a T-junction before moving out gives drivers a greater opportunity to see an approaching motorcyclist. With this in mind, motorcyclists are asked to keep four important actions front of mind to help reduce risks at junctions. Just remember your vows.
9: Be visibility. 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O, overtaking. 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
10: So, actions for all. 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By remaining vigilant, taking the time to see and be seen, and anticipating the actions of others, we can all play our part in preventing collisions and saving lives.
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0: Taylor Swift and the Fate of Ophelia on Thursday morning's breakfast show from Kildare's KFM. Good to have you with us for Friday Eve and great to hear from you on the Mystery Morning Memory. We're in the 60s this morning. We're looking for you to have a guess as to what that song is. If you think you know, get in touch with the artist and title on 0833 97 97 97 and we'll be giving you the right answer and playing that song in full in the next few minutes here on KFM.
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0: Right now at just 7:30, this morning's headlines. Hospitals across the country are facing strike action by nurses today. The trial is due to get underway today of a man accused of murdering his parents and younger brother in County Louth. And two people are dead and several others injured after a major Ukrainian drone attack on the Moscow region. In sport, Shamrock Rovers can return to the top of the league of the Ireland's Men's Premier Division table tonight with a win against Drogheda United. Stephen Bradley's side are currently level on points with St Pat's and Bohemians but have played a game less. Kick-off in Tallaght Stadium is at 8. The Republic of Ireland have fallen one space to 56th in the FIFA World Rankings after the latest international window. Hammer Halgrimson's men managed one win and a draw against Israel, another draw against Austria but were defeated by Kosovo. Their Nations League campaign continues in November where the boys in green will face Austria and Kosovo again. And Shane Lowry is in first round action at the Open de España this morning. He's due to tee off in Madrid at 8:30 Irish time with Tom McKibben out on course from 8 o'clock. Home favourite John Rahm is skipping the tournament as his wife is due to give birth to their fourth child soon. And your weather for today, mainly dry this morning with sunny spells. However, cloud will build heading into the afternoon with patchy rain and drizzle and highest temperatures across Kildare for Thursday of 9 to 12 degrees. We'll have news in full at 8 o'clock.

0: The best of Irish here on KFM, smack bang in the middle of Irish Music Month. It's Cian DeCrow, and I'll be waiting here on Kildare's KFM. Back to this then. Great response on this one this morning. Well done, folks. Lots of you got the right answer on this. We were back in 1965 with the track that launched these artists to international stardom. This song topped the charts both in the US and in the UK, and it certainly has stood the test of time, probably best known for it being featured in the movie Groundhog Day when we heard it over and over and over again. That was on a breakfast radio show too, wasn't it?
1: Good morning. Happy Friday Eve. Is it I Got You, Babe? Don't know the artist. Hope everyone has a great day. Bernie Morris.
2: Morning, Ben. Happy Friday's Eve. It's Sonny and Cher. I Got You, Babe. Joe the Caretaker, nice.

0: 1965, Sonny and Cher, I Got You Babe, here on Kildare's KFM. The right answer on this morning's mystery morning memory as well. Great to hear from me and all of that. We'll play again tomorrow morning around about 20 past 7 or so here on Kildare's KFM. I've got the birthday club coming next. If you want to shout out for anyone this morning, get in touch on 0833 97 97 97 on text, WhatsApp and voice note. 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

0: Gwen Stefani and Akon, The Sweet Escape on Thursday morning's breakfast show here on Kildare's KFM. Now, a marathon runner who was caught cheating in the Berlin Marathon by hitching a lift from a bike has issued a grovelling apology. Chinese fitness influencer Sun Yuan Yuan says she hopped on the back of a bike at the 38-kilometre mark as she was feeling unwell in last month's marathon. However, she posted pictures with her medal and told her more than 500,000 followers she achieved a personal best of 4 hours and 53 minutes. As a result, she's lost her sponsorship deal with Brooks Runners, who say they will never work with her again. Yeah, maybe better off not to do things like that, especially if you've 500,000 followers and a sponsorship deal. Be honest.
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0: Now then, a big happy birthday to Yvonne Delaney in Suncroft, who's celebrating today. Have a super day, Yvonne, and happy birthday. That comes into us with lots of love from Mairead. Happy birthday to you as well if you celebrate today. If you do, you share your birthday with Father Dougal. Ardal O'Hanlon celebrating his 61st birthday today. Matt Damon turns 56 and Bruno Mars turns 41.
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0: 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The time right now is 13 minutes away from 8 o'clock.

0: Dracula from Tame Impala here on Kildare's KFM. Just got a message in asking, can we please give a big mention to the boss, Callum Doyle. He's celebrating his 6th birthday today. Cake's on the way, apparently. That have a great day, Callum. Big happy 6th birthday to you. That comes in with lots of love from your gran and granddad, Paul and Mary Doyle. Have a super day, Callum. Happy birthday to you. And do keep your messages coming throughout the morning. We're on text, WhatsApp and voice note on 0833 97 97 97.
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0: Good news is no major delays out there this morning. Inbound on the N7. It is slowing though from Castlewarden through to Rathcoole and again from Newlands Cross to the M50 interchange. And over on the M4, a bit of a slowdown between Maynooth and Leixlip, and then it gets heavy between Lucan and the M50 interchange. So far the M50 is moving all right in both directions. Towns and villages across the county are moving without delay as well. Though as always, if you'd like to let us know how things are in your part of the world this morning, we'd love to hear from you on text, WhatsApp or voice note. 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

Eagle Eye Cherry and Safe Tonight here on Kildare's KFM Great 90s Tune. And don't forget, we've plenty more like that with Rob Garvey on Classic Old Sunday each Sunday between 11 and 2 here on Kildare's KFM. Right now, though, it's Friday Eve. That weekend is just around the corner. Welcome into Thursday. Whatever you're up to, hope you're in good form. If you'd like a shout out for anyone this morning, we're on text, WhatsApp and voice note. We're on 0833 97 97 97. We're at your service this morning, and we've got a Bricky Brain teaser lined up in the next hour and your morning sports news with Tara. It's all on the way after News at 8.

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15: It's 8 o'clock. Good morning. I'm Tara Duggan.
3: Nurses at 10 hospitals are set to walk off the job today. Lunchtime pickets will be in place as the dispute over public sector pay ramps up. Emily Keegan has more.
15: Between 12:30 and 1:30 today, members of the Irish Nurses and Midwives Organisation at 10 hospitals across the country will leave their wards and stations. The affected hospitals are Cork University, University Hospital Limerick, St Vincent's and The Mater in Dublin, Our Lady of Lourdes Drogheda, Letterkenny University Hospital, Galway University Hospital, Naas General Hospital and the Midlands Regional Hospital in Mullingar. INMO members are already engaged in a work to rule along with other public sector staff. The union says it needs to see meaningful proposals to ease the cost of living for its members. As the stalemate continues over the negotiation of a new public sector pay deal, today's walkout is set to escalate to full work stoppages on October 14th and 21st.
3: A pensioner whose eviction sparked widespread housing protests in Spain has died before she was able to return to her home. 87-year-old Mari Carmen Abascal was removed from the Madrid apartment she'd lived in all her life on a stretcher in September after the new corporate landlord drastically increased the rent. She became a symbol of Spain's housing crisis, something which led the country's prime minister to call early elections this week. Mari Carmen had been due to return to her home this week, but Spain's tenants union say she died yesterday after being treated in hospital for exhaustion. At least 32 people have been killed after a wave of Russian missiles and drone strikes across Ukraine. Russia's defense ministry says its forces carried out a massive strike on military industrial facilities. Meanwhile, a Russian data center has been damaged in an overnight drone attack after Ukraine launched one of its biggest strikes of the war on the Moscow region. Emmanuel Chase, Ukraine correspondent for Radio France International, says Russia is clearly targeting civilians.
16: Yesterday, a city in Chernihiv region where a residential building was hit. 22 people died, including 5 children, 3 one-year-old babies. And that's really a case that once again, you know, showed to the Ukrainian population that they are the target. There's more than 50 people who got injured, and that was not the last of it. Overnight, there was also a mass attack by Russia.
3: Lawyers for the death row inmate at the centre of a botched execution say she came close to having her life support switched off on Monday. A day later, convicted murderer Krista Pike regained consciousness and is now speaking. The 50-year-old survived 2 lethal injections in Tennessee a week ago. Her attorney, Randy Spooey, says she's still very ill.
17: She has pneumonia. She is not able to swallow yet, so she has not eaten. She cannot move either of her arms. Both of her arms and hands are tremendously swollen. We do know that there's a long road ahead.
3: Principals say the free school book scheme is taking up too much of their time. A survey by the National Association of Principals and Deputies found 60% say the admin of the scheme means they're not attending to more important jobs. NAPD Director Paul Crone says it's taking school leaders away from their core educational responsibilities.
18: What is needed is a full review of the school book scheme to see how it can be implemented effectively without burdening principals. And that could be involving the suppliers. It could be adequately resourcing schools with personnel with a specialism to be able to do that.
3: A hearing will take place in the UK later as Andrew Mountbatten-Windsor takes legal action against police over his arrest 8 months ago. The former prince was detained on suspicion of misconduct in public office, something he denies. He's challenging the search warrants issued on properties at Sandringham and in Windsor. It's a private hearing at the London High Court. Finally, cats are apparently the key to happiness. A new study published in the journal PLOS One reveals that countries with more cats per person had higher levels of happiness. Researchers believe one of the reasons could be the

0: Receipt required.
1: Oliver Riley Funeral Directors, with funeral homes in Prosperous, Clane, Maynooth and the Waterway Salons. RileyFuneralHomes.ie or 045 868 230. Helping families throughout North Kildare for over 50 years.
2: AFM has been informed of the following deaths: Mary Tyrrell Ní Cheó the Curra, Jim Prof Cheó Kilcullen, Patricia Brecknell Newbridge, Patrick Pat Sheen Maynooth and formerly of County Meath, Declan Hanley the Curra Camp, Robert Robbie Mourne the Channel Islands and formerly of Newbridge, Aisling Kelly Ní Dúgan Newbridge. The funeral arrangements are as follows: Mary Tyrrell Ní Cheó the Curra, predeceased by her husband Thomas Jr. and grandsons Carl and James. Deeply regretted by her children Karen, Jackie, Laura and Gary, brother Noel, sisters Patricia and Jennifer and extended family. Reposing at Glennon's Funeral Home, 32 Main Street, Newbridge, from 8pm on Friday, concluding at 9:30pm. Reposing from 10:30am on Saturday morning, with service at 11am, followed by burial in St. Connaught Cemetery, Newbridge. Jim Prof Cheó Conroy Park, Kilcullen. Predeceased by his parents Patrick and Sheila and his brother Paddy. Deeply regretted by his sister Sheila and extended family. Removal from his residence by PJ Willis Funeral Director this morning to the Church of Our Sacred Heart in St. Bridget Kilcullen, arriving for 11:30am funeral mass, which may be viewed on mcn.live, followed by burial in St. Bridget Cemetery, Kilcullen. Patricia Brecknell, Highfield Estate, Newbridge. Predeceased by her husband, Arthur Archie. Deeply regretted by her sons, John and Jim, and extended family. Reposing at Glennon's Funeral Home, 32 Main Street, Newbridge, from 5pm on Friday, concluding with rosary at 7pm. Removal on Saturday morning to arrive at Kilvera Church, Ballymanny, for Requiem Mass at 10am, followed by cremation service in Newlands Cross Crematorium at 12:30pm. 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Funeral Mass and cremation service will be live streamed on newbridgeparish.ie and dctrust.ie. Patrick Pat Sheen, Charter House Maynooth and formerly of Kilclune, County Meath. Deeply regretted by his sister Eileen and extended family. Funeral service will take place in Oliver Riley's funeral home, Leinster Street, Maynooth, this morning at 11:15am, followed by private cremation. Funeral service will be live streamed on churchmedia.ie. Declan Hanley, Clark Terrace, the Curra Camp. Retired Company Sergeant, Irish Defence Forces. Predeceased by his father, Paul. Deeply regretted by his children, Caelan, Sean, Carly, Emily, Kyle and their mothers, wife Cassandra, his mother Josephine, sister Michelle, brother Ian and extended family. Reposing at Glennon's Funeral Home, 32 Main Street, Newbridge this evening from 8 to 10pm with prayers at 9. Removal by Glennon's funeral directors on Friday morning to arrive at St. Bridget's Church, the Curra, for Requiem Mass at 10:30am, followed by cremation at 1pm in Mount Jerome Crematorium, Harold's Cross. Family flowers only, please. Robert Robbie Mourne, the Channel Islands and formerly of Moorfield Park, Newbridge. Predeceased by his father, Noel. Deeply regretted by his mother, Mary, brother Paul, sisters Julianne and Sarah and extended family. Robbie's ashes will be reposing in Anderson and Leahy Funeral Home, Henry Street, Newbridge this evening from 6 to 8pm with prayers at 7:30. Funeral Mass will take place at 12 noon on Friday in Kilvera Church, Ballymanny, Newbridge. Funeral Mass will be live streamed on newbridgeparish.ie, followed by burial in St. Bridget Cemetery, Kilcullen. Family flowers only, please. Donations, if desired, to the Durrell Wildlife Conservation Trust. Aisling Kelly, Ní Dúgan, Newbridge, and formerly of College Park, Newbridge. Predeceased by her parents Patrick and Marie. Deeply regretted by her partner Michael, daughters Ruth and Susan, sister Eva, and extended family. Removal this morning to arrive at St. Connaught's Parish Church, Newbridge, for Requiem Mass at 11am, followed by burial in St. Connaught Cemetery, Newbridge. Funeral Mass will be live streamed on newbridgeparish.ie. House private, please. Family flowers only. Donations, if desired, to Samaritans, Newbridge. Suvnis agus siacón dóibh. 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
3: Mostly dry with some sunny spells this morning, however turning cloudy as we head into the afternoon with patchy outbreaks of rain and drizzle moving in. Top temperatures across Kildare for Thursday of 9 to 12 degrees.
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Give it up on Thursday morning's breakfast show here on Kildare's KFM. It is Friday Eve. Hope you're well, whatever you're up to this morning. We are with you through until 9 o'clock. Now, Gavin and Stacey fans rejoice. James Corden and Ruth Jones are reuniting for a new Apple TV comedy, The Choir. It'll see them star as siblings Ben and Lisa, who haven't seen each other for several years. Ben's been living abroad, while Lisa has stayed in their small English hometown where nothing ever happens. However, events are going to take a sorry turn when Ben is forced to return to a life he never wanted, a town he never liked, and a family from which he's estranged. Can the unlikely healing of a rift with his big sister come in the form of a struggling local choir and the ensemble who sing their hearts out each week? I'm liking the sound of this already, I have to say. The choir is set to premiere on Apple TV in 2027, and it'll feature an ensemble cast that includes Tom Davis, Rosie Sheehy, Susan Brown, Jason Watkins, and David Harewood. Hannah Waddingham, James McAvoy, and Jim Broadbent are also all set to guest star across the 8 episodes. So, bit of a while to wait yet for it. It's not out till 2027, but that's going to be absolutely brilliant. Great to see James Corden and Ruth Jones back together writing again. Wonder will it be good, as good as Gavin and Stacey? Fingers crossed. We'll have to wait and see. Back into the music anyway. Here's Guy Garvey and Elbow. Here's One Day Like This on KFM. It's 16 after 8.

0: Elbow, one day like this on Thursday morning's breakfast show here on Kildare's KFM. If you want to get in touch with a shout out for anyone this morning, we'd love to hear from you. We're on text, WhatsApp and voice note. You can reach us throughout the morning on 0833 97 97 97. On the subject of that, actually, one just popped in asking us to wish our mother, Rosal Rourke, a very happy birthday. Have a lovely day. That comes in from all the kids. Have a super day, Rose. Do keep those messages coming throughout the morning. And also, we've got Tara on the way with your morning sports news round about 8:30. And ahead of that, we're music themed on the Brekkie Brain teaser. That's coming up shortly.
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0: Getting reports of an incident inbound on the N7 between City West and Newlands Cross, just at the Green Isle Hotel, so watch out and take care if you're travelling in that direction. Not causing any major delays at the moment. Further back as well, it's slow between Kill and Rathcoole, inbound on the M4. This morning, traffic slowing from Leakslip right the way through to the M50 at the moment, and it's getting busy in towns and villages across the county as well as the school run's getting underway. We'll update you on the roads again before 9:00.

0: Calvin Harris and Jazzy Satisfy on Thursday morning's breakfast show here on Kildare's KFM. We are music themed on the Brekkie Brain teaser this morning. What I want to know is Gordon Summer is better known by what name? It is the name of a musician. There's a clue for you. If you fancy a guess this morning, get in touch on 0833 97 97 97 on text, WhatsApp or on voice note. Gordon Summer is better known by what name? We'll give you the right answer in the next few minutes here on KFM. We've also got Tara on the way with your news and sport at 8:30. And ahead of that, we have a great tune from Phil Lynott to play you next. It's just coming up to 24 minutes after 8.
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8: Coming up on Thursday morning's Kildare Today, live from 9. Persistent water outages in North Kildare have sparked anger for residents again. €1.1 million in funding has been announced for a new jigsaw service in Newbridge. A warning has been issued to motorists to be wary of deer on the roads as the annual rutting season is underway. Optometrists have encouraged the public to take care for their eyes by having regular eye examinations, marking World Sight Day, which takes place on Thursday. We'll also be looking at local issues around the county with councillors, and it's Kinship Care Week, highlighting the role kinship carers play in keeping almost 12,000 children from state care. Join me, Hannah Kelly, for issues affecting you locally, nationally and internationally, live from 9.
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0: Phil Lynott, Old Town on Thursday morning's breakfast show here on Kildare's KFM. So on our Brekkie Brain teaser this morning, we're music themed. We're asking you, Gordon Summer is better known by what name? It is a musician. He has been around a good while. And if you need a little clue on this one this morning as well, the answer is something a wasp might do to you. There you go. Hope that helps. 0833 97 97 97 is the number to get in touch on if you fancy a guess at our Brekkie Brain teaser this morning. Right, answers on the way in the next few minutes. Right now, it's just gone 8:30. Let's head to the newsroom and join Tara for your latest news and sport.
1: Thanks, Ben. Nurses at 10 hospitals across the country are set to walk off the job for 1 hour today. Nace General Hospital is among those affected. Members of the Irish Nurses and Midwives Organisation will leave their wards and workstations between 12:30 and 1:30 this afternoon. At least 32 people have been killed after a wave of Russian missile and drone strikes across Ukraine yesterday, according to Ukrainian officials. Russia's defence ministry says its forces carried out a massive strike on military industrial facilities. Meanwhile, a Russian data centre has been damaged in an overnight drone attack after Ukraine launched one of its biggest strikes of the war on the Moscow region. A pensioner whose eviction sparked widespread housing protests in Spain has died before she was able to return to her home. 87-year-old Mari Carmen Abascal was removed from the Madrid apartment she'd lived in all her life on a stretcher in September after the new corporate landlord drastically increased the rent. She became a symbol of Spain's housing crisis, something which led the country's prime minister to call early elections this week. And lawyers for the death row inmate at the centre of the botched execution say she came close to having her life support switched off on Monday. A day later, convicted murderer Krista Pike regained consciousness and is now speaking. The 50-year-old survived two lethal injections in Tennessee a week ago. We'll have news in full at 9.
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3: With Joe Mallon Motors, Salins Road, Naas, Renault, Dacia and Peugeot dealers. JoeMallonMotors.ie.
1: Last night in the Future Ticketing Hurling B Championship semi-finals, it finished Sarsfields 120, Arklok 214. Tonight in the UPMC Junior A Hurling Championship final, Round Towers play Rathangan with throw-in at 8 o'clock. The Republic of Ireland women's team have been handed an injury blow ahead of tomorrow's World Cup playoff semi-final against Kazakhstan. Head coach Carla Ward has revealed that midfielder Jess Zhu is ruled out with a shin injury. Shamrock Rovers can move clear of their title rivals in the League of Ireland Men's Premier Division tonight. Stephen Bradley's side are at home to Drogheda United and are on level points with St. Pat's and Bohemians. Former Tottenham, Celtic and Switzerland defender Raymond Vega wants to stand in next year's FIFA presidential election. The 55-year-old is the first candidate to publicly challenge Gianni Infantino, who has faced mounting pressure following the controversy surrounding plans to sell stakes in the World Cup. He needs the backing of five FAs to get to the ballot. Shane Lowry has just teed off at the Open de España this morning. Home favourite John Rahm is skipping the tournament as his wife is due to give birth to their fourth child soon. The two-time major champion revealed last night that he is leaving LIV Golf due to unacceptable terms being offered in its restructuring for next season. Elsewhere, Lauren Walsh is five shots off the lead following her opening round at the Korea Championship. The Kill golfer is two under and is in tie for 15th, with Patricia Maskova of Czechia leading on seven under. Sarah Byrne and Anna Foster are both on level par. And there's an eight race card in Thurles today from 1:15, while there's a seven race card in Tramore underway from 2:10. KFM Sport with Joe Mallon Motors, Salins Road, Naas, joemallonmotors.ie.
0: Thanks very much, Tara. Have a great day.

0: Sam Fender, 17, going under on your Thursday morning breakfast show from KFM. And we're all on the ball this morning on the Brekkie Brain teaser. We were in the world of music this morning. The question we put out to you is, Gordon Sumner is better known by what name?
1: Top of the morning to you, Ben. Bally Shane, that was bringing the Norbridge Sting. Up the Lilies, up the Sash, and up KFM.
0: You! Up the Lilies, up the Sash, and always up KFM. Great to hear from Baldy and the lads this morning, and lots more of you as well, getting the right answer on the Brekkie Brain teaser this morning. Gordon Sumner is better known as Sting. We'll play again tomorrow morning, round about 20 past 8 or so, here on Kildare's KFM. Right now, it's 21 minutes away from 9. Everybody.

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0: Back out and about on the road, still heavy between Kill and Rathcoole inbound on the N7. Once you get past there, though, it moves well to the M50. Over on the M4, delays more or less eased at this stage. It's all moving well, and towns and villages across the county are heavy this morning as the school runs well underway. So do bear that in mind if you're travelling, and we'll keep you up to date on the roads here on KFM throughout the day.
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0: Luther Vandross, Never Too Much on Thursday morning's breakfast show here on KFM. Don't forget, John Dunn is joined by gardener Yvonne O'Connor to answer all your gardening questions in the green room later on this morning, with thanks to Johnstown Garden Centre. Hannah's on the way next with Kildare Today. If you want to get in touch and raise an issue on this morning's programme, we'd love to hear from you. 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

Great Irish music. They hail from Athy. Of course, picture this and take my hand on your Thursday morning breakfast show here on Kildare's KFM. One more from me heading towards news at 9. Here's Bella Kay. And I love it.

0: Metallic. Hey, I love it, I love it, I love it here on KFM. Let's get excited. Next time we speak, it'll be Friday and almost the weekend. Thanks for tuning in this morning. Have a great Thursday, whatever you're up to. We're back tomorrow morning from 6. Bye for now.
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15: It's 9 o'clock. Good morning. I'm Tara Duggan. Gardaí needed an extra €20 million last year to respond to operational demands. Garda Commissioner Justin Kelly is appearing before the Oireachtas Public Accounts Committee this morning and will outline the extra spending. Emily Keegan has more.
16: On Garda Síochána was allocated €2.3 billion in funding for 2025. In his opening statement to the committee this morning, Commissioner Justin Kelly will tell TDs and senators the extra €20 million supported the force in responding to increased protest activity and major policing operations, including the visit of Ukrainian President Volodymyr Zelensky. He will say it also went towards continued investment in staff, equipment, technology and operational capability. Members of the committee will hear about last year's continued investment in resources for frontline Gardaí, including the allocation of 407 vehicles, resulting in the largest fleet in the history of the organisation. The Commissioner will answer questions from politicians regarding spending when the meeting begins at 10:30.
15: Nurses at hospitals across the country are striking today. Lunchtime protests will take place at 10 hospitals as part of a public sector pay dispute. The action comes amid a work to rule, with full work stoppages planned for the 14th and 21st of October. INMO General Secretary Phil Nihay says government invitations to talks just aren't enough.
17: We have been involved in negotiations over a number of public service agreements and we understand how they work, but we feel that they have been rather unbalanced. Many of the agreements that have been brokered haven't been fulfilled. If we are to enter discussions, we have to have certain assurances, and the government side know exactly what those are because we've set them out on a number of occasions to them.
15: A pensioner whose eviction sparked widespread housing protests in Spain has died just before she was able to return to her home. 87-year-old Mari Carmen Abascal was removed from the Madrid apartment she'd lived in all her life on a stretcher in September after the new corporate landlord drastically increased the rent. She became a symbol of Spain's housing crisis, something which led the country's prime minister to call early elections this week. Mari Carmen had been due to return to her home in the coming days, but Spain's tenants' union say she died yesterday after being treated in hospital for exhaustion. There are calls for a national action plan on hate, polarisation and extremism. Leaders from across Irish civil society will hold a press conference today to demand a coordinated nationwide response. Groups including LGBT Ireland, Black and Irish and the National Women's Council say that recent incidents of violence, intimidation and hostility towards minority communities show we have to address online misinformation about the radicalisation of young people. Anne Byrne, CEO of LGBT Ireland, says the state has to act now.
3: To consider how you yourself and then you with others and those who you can influence are looking at things like, you know, media literacy about kind of mis and disinformation and how you're kind of trying to grapple with some of those things. But ultimately what we're asking people to do is call on government to implement a national action plan to combat hate.
15: The Road Safety Authority is hosting its annual International Road Safety Conference today following a week of events to mark Irish Road Safety Week. Research and Policy Manager with the RSA, Velma Burns, says they'll be focusing discussions on the theme this year of young driver risk.
18: And the research that I'll be presenting today will be looking at young drivers specifically who are overrepresented in fatal collisions. And one key point that has emerged is that young drivers are more likely to be involved in fatal collisions late at night and into the early morning. That's different to the profile of all drivers.
15: Lawyers for the death row inmate at the centre of a botched execution say she came close to having her life support switched off on Monday. A day later, convicted murderer Krista Pike regained consciousness and is now speaking. Her attorney, Randy Spivey, says she's still very ill.
19: She has pneumonia. She is not able to swallow yet, so she has not eaten. She cannot move either of her arms. Both of her arms and hands are tremendously swollen. We do know that there's a long road ahead.
15: And that's your news update at 9:04.
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1: Good morning and welcome in to Thursday morning's Kildare Today. Hannah Kelly, Tara Flanagan and Daniel Marr with you until 11. Coming up between now and then, persistent water outages in North Kildare have sparked anger for residents yet again. The Wheelchair Rugby League Ireland team are travelling to Australia later this month to represent Ireland at the Rugby League World Cup. 1.1 million euro in funding has been announced for a new jigsaw service in Newbridge. A warning has been issued to motorists to be wary of deer on the roads as the annual rutting season is underway. Optometrists have encouraged the public to take care of their eyes by having regular eye examinations. It's as they are marking World Sight Day, which is today. We'll also be looking at local issues around the county with councillors, and it's Kinship Care Week, highlighting the role kinship carers play in keeping almost 12,000 children from state care. You can have your say by getting in touch on text, WhatsApp, voice note to 0833 97 97 97. 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Very quickly then, looking at traffic and travel, the M9, M7 and honestly the N7 are moving okay this morning. There are some kind of light delays around Rathcoole heading up to Newlands Cross, but nothing major. And then the same for the M4, N4. The N4 is slightly heavier heading up to the M50 this morning from just after Lucan, continuing up there to Liffey Valley. The M50, patchy delays north and southbound, particularly southbound if you're coming from the airport. But apart from that, the roads are somewhat okay, not the worst that we've seen them. The towns and villages around Kildare, Clane is looking quite heavy just coming in if you're coming in from Prosperous. And staying on that side, Allenwood, if you were heading up from the Oar 415, there are just some delays there coming in to onto the main street there. But if you have updates on traffic and travel around you, do let us know on 0833 97 97 97 or give us a call 045 898 999. Tara and Daniel join in studio now to have a look at the stories making the headlines. Good morning to you both.
2: Good morning.
3: Good morning.
1: So looking at one of the main stories is, of course, the public sector strike that is, they've been on a work to rule for the past week or so, and now there are strikes to be planned for next Wednesday the 14th and then on October 21st. And Tara, there's an article on The Independent really asking the question is, why won't the government and unions talk to one another?
3: Yeah, so it's kind of given a bit more background. And yesterday, Taoiseach Micheál Martin said, I just get the sense that people want industrial action now, irrespective of what happens. So the last public sector pay deal ran out in June and unions were unhappy with early meetings with government officials on negotiating a new agreement. As a result, they balloted their members on industrial action during the summer months. And Public Expenditure Minister Jack Chambers claims a deal could have been done by now, but unions withdrew from talks after just two meetings. As well as pay, he said there must be a discussion about reform of our public services and value for money. He also suggests that both sides need to sit down and use the services of the Workplace Relations Commission. His proposal was rejected through union officials who often complain when employers will not use the industrial relations machinery of the state. In a letter to the minister, public sector union leaders said rebuilding confidence in the process would be important if renewed talks were to succeed. They also said, while unions don't have any indication that the cost of living concerns will be addressed at the outset, I regret to advise that there is currently no basis for us to engage in negotiation. So that's kind of where it is at the minute. Now, they were saying since 2019, there have been pay rises for public servants, that the last wage agreement, for example, delivered pay rises of 10.25% over 2.5 years. Mr. Chambers said public service agreements and protected state workers, they were protected against inflation. And he said that since 2019, lower paid public servants had received increases of up to 36%, and starting salaries have risen by 23.6% for teachers, 28.3% for nurses and 33.3% for clerical workers in the civil service. Now, a lot of what we're hearing from unions is the cost of living crisis, and we know today nurses at 10 hospitals across the country are set to walk out of their job for an hour. Naas General Hospital is among those affected, and that's members of the Irish Nurses and Midwives Organisation. They are going to be leaving their workstations between 12:30 and 1:30 this afternoon. So this is just, I don't know, I think it sounds like it's going to be close to the wire whether

0: whether Wednesday.
1: The strikes will be happening or not. Yeah, the article is asking, you know, is there any hope that anything can be done to avoid these strikes? And it says that it is always possible that talks can take place, but the closer it gets to strikes, the more difficult it gets to call off. And it does note that the fact that the services of the Workplace Relations Commission are not being used doesn't really bode well for the situation. So again, just a reminder, parents have been told schools will close if the stoppages go ahead on October 14th and 21st, and unions are likely to give derogations for emergency services and patient care in the health service. Again, those 10 hospitals are walking out for an hour or so at lunchtime, Nace General Hospital included as well. We'll be hearing more updates about that throughout the day, so do stay tuned here on KFM. Daniel, the story you're looking at is kind of one that was breaking yesterday, but I suppose it's an interesting turn in terms of the Eden Dairy fire, where the murder of a boy and a grandaunt were, they were killed in this fire. There's a Kildare man now charged with the murder.
2: Yeah, and a 22-year-old Kildare man as well. So at a hearing in, it was in Tullamore District Court yesterday, Michael Dunn, with an address in County Clare, or County Kildare, I should say, was charged with the murder of Tadhg Farrell and Mary Holt at Castleview Park in Eden Derry last December, December 6th. Obviously, as we kind of known, and when this story broke, Tadhg Farrell is only four-year-old boy when he unfortunately passed away, and his grandaunt died as well. Michael Dunn was also charged with assault, causing serious harm to Pauline Holt, who is 60 years old, and was believed to be in the house as well at the time. Detective Tom Dunn gave evidence of charging Mr. Dunn and said he made no reply after caution, and the accused, who is in custody and whose full address can't be published by order of the court, had previously been accused of arson at 29 Castleview Park in Eden Derry on the day of the incident. That charge remains before the court, as does another of endangerment on the same date. However, the endangerment charge has been amended, and then Judge Andrew Cody permitted the amendment that results in the charges now alleging that Mr. Dunn broke the front window of the house and intentionally caused a fire that created a substantial risk of death or serious harm to four named males, and there was no application for bail, and Mr. Dunn was remanded in custody to appear in court again by video link on October the 13th later this month, and in advance of another court appearance on October 28th when a book of evidence will be served.
1: Alright, so again, that is still before the courts, but a 22-year-old Kildare man, Michael Dunn, has been charged with the murder of Tadhg Farrell and Mary Holt at that house in Eden Derry last December. Again, the story is also available to read on kfmradio.com. We are back over to the budget talks now. There's some updates in terms of the funding deal with RTE. It seems like in the final reckoning, an additional €21 million was allocated to the Department for Public, it was about public expenditure, Tara, or was it more so for what impacts RTE?
0: So it looks like, and then there's quite a bit of detail, I was looking at the Irish Times, but and in an article in the Irish Independent, Minister for Media Patrick O'Donovan had said he did not walk out. So apparently there was the rumour has it that he'd walked out of a very heated meeting with public expenditure Jack Chambers. We know he had proposed a culture card for under 16s. That didn't happen, and it looks like there was quite a bit of debate over funding. His department would get over €800 million, and now it looked like what it was with RTE, they had an allocation of what was proposed for 2026 is €240 million. They were due for next year to get €260 million, but it looks like that is no longer the case. And it's on Wednesday, basically, they had said it was the lifetime of a 3-year bailout package that amounts to almost €750 million for RTE, but he had advised then RTE that they were unable to basically give the full amount. But Bankhurst has said now that he completely rejects that, the assertion that the pace of reform at Montrose has been too slow. And that was one of the criticisms Patrick O'Donovan had, that there was obviously initial other deals that were part of the agreement, that there was some reform that had to be had. RTE reached a multi-year funding deal under the previous agreement, and under the agreement the broadcaster would receive €725 million over 3 years. But Backhurst has told the decision to cut the funding for 2027 is one which we had not anticipated and will inevitably impact impact our ability to deliver over our five-year strategy. And the station's chairman, Terence O'Rourke, is seeking an urgent meeting with O'Donovan. And it's understood O'Donovan is due to bring a memo to Cabinet in the coming weeks on the future funding options for RTE. But it certainly seems this was not anticipated. And that, look, I assume we're going to be hearing more about this. Yeah. But yeah, some 1.2 billion had been set aside in the budget for a public pay deal. And as you said, that's what we're talking about that as well. And then, so look, there's a lot of money still there. There's a lot of money that isn't. And
1: yeah, so it looks like RTE isn't getting that extra 21 million euro that it thought it was getting. Instead, again, they wanted to get around 260, but it looks like they're getting around 240. RTE are looking to meet now with the Minister O'Donovan. Again, said the station's chairman, Terence O'Rourke. I suppose staying on the topic of money, and particularly that 20 million euro, it could go here, Dan, because on Garda Síochána there was an extra 20 million euro spent last year just to meet the demand of responding to significant operational demands. This is one of the main articles today in the papers as well.
2: Yeah, and like one of these things was, I suppose, as we know, the European presidency, which has taken a lot. Like, I know it, like, now another thing they kind of mentioned was when Ukrainian President Volodymyr Zelensky visited in December, that kind of took a lot of security demands and stuff like that. So the 20 million was an extra allocation to its 2.3 billion, which was already kind of there for its allocation. There was additional recruits and the need to respond to significant operational demands. They were kind of the main reasons. And then Mr. Kelly is to tell the Oireachtas Public Accounts Committee today that the funding supported continued investment in personnel, equipment, technology and operational capacity. The vast majority of An Garda Síochána's budget is spent on pay, which increased by 4% last year because of the implementation of a national pay agreement and increase in Garda numbers. And a fleet of 3,650 is the highest it has been, including 300 electric vehicles. Gardaí also bought new cars, a plane, helicopters, an armoured vehicle for the emergency and armed response units, equipment for public order units, and rigid hull inflatable boats for the water unit as well. And then some 618 Gardaí were attested last year, which the commissioner said marked the highest number of new allocations in 7 years, bringing numbers to over 14,400. And then kind of separately as well, there is, as of the budget, there's kind of a demand for numbers to go to 1,000. That's what the budget has allocated for 1,000. Jim O'Callaghan hasn't been fully clear if that actually is going to happen. He said obviously they're confident and that they hope that is the aim. And then I suppose, as we were talking kind of off-air, Nisho Carule was in the Dáil yesterday talking about issues with Garda numbers in Kildare North. Because we know, like, Leaks Up Garda Station is, it's fair to say, it's probably the main Garda Station in Kildare North. I know you have Naas as well. That's actually, Naas is probably the main one. Then you have Kildare Town, Leakslip. They're the main three, really. But then he kind of cited that, like, Maynooth, Selbridge and Kilcock, like, as we all know, we all drive through them. They're just expanding so quickly. I drive through Maynooth sometimes and I nearly can't see a field anymore. You know, it's just, they're expanding so quickly. So I think he just kind of cited that issue, Joe, maybe just to try and allocate more Gardaí to them areas. So he kind of had a bit of a, not a back and forth with Jim O'Callaghan yesterday, but he had just a kind of bit of a disagreement and a bit of a, I suppose, debate about Gardaí in the county. Because, like, and I didn't notice, I only found this out through Nisho Carule saying it yesterday, but Kildare actually has the lowest number of Gardaí per capita, Kildare North, in the country. Which is, and I know, look, we're a high populated county, so it is easier, I suppose, per capita to lose out that side. But still, like, we're essentially, at this stage, we should be kind of looked on as a city, I think, because we're in the greater Dublin area. And especially like Maynooth, Selbridge, Leakslip, like them areas should, I think they should be treated with Dublin resources at this stage.
1: Yeah, because that's going to be the call for, well, since we've been seeing the population grow so much. Again, like, just to know, I think it was last year figure showing that the Kildare and Carlow Garda Division, like, there's a 40.3% decrease in the Garda numbers, which doesn't bode well for us growing as a county. And again, you're going to hearing about it, that the stations aren't being manned all the time because they don't have the staff. So it's an interesting one, kind of tying into the fact that on one end you have the Justice Minister, or sorry, the guards having to overspend 20 million euro for the resources they need, but on the other end, we actually don't have even enough guards. for one of the fastest growing populations as well. So it's an interesting one. That full video can be found on kfmradio.com. It's a story that Daniel put up in the past 20 minutes or so. So do head over to that, and hopefully we'll be playing some of it during the news bulletins today as well, Dan. But thanks to Dan and Tara for joining for the papers this morning. They'll be featured across the show and again on the news bulletins here on KFM. But you can send your messages to 0833 97 97 97.
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1: Now, as you know, yesterday morning, Ishka Air and crews were out working to restore water supply to customers in North Kildare following an unplanned water outage. The impacted areas were the likes of Allen, Allen Wood, Robertstown, Prosperous and other surrounding areas in North Kildare. And unfortunately, it's not the first time that it's happened, and I can probably say that it's not going to be the last time either. But we were getting a lot of messages from listeners who are just frustrated around the whole situation, because the day before, on Tuesday, they were planned water outages, but again, I suppose if you're left a day without water, you expect for the next day that you would have your water back as normal. And as we were saying, Fine Gael TD for Kildare North, Joe Neville, was also on to KFM saying he was trying to get in touch with Ishka Air and just to see what the situation was. And Deputy Neville joins me on the line now. Good morning, Deputy. Thanks for taking our call.
10: Good morning. How are you? How's everyone?
1: I'm good, thanks, Deputy. I suppose, again, you were in touch with us yesterday saying that you were going to be following up with Ishka Aaron about those outages. Kind of what were you able to get, like, information-wise from what exactly happened?
10: Yeah, look, I was listening to your show yesterday on a journey just actually for looking for a new swimming location, actually, for North Kildare. So it was a meeting about that. So it was interesting. I was listening from water perspective on a different side, the issues that we have in North Kildare, and it's something that I've raised extensively. You know, because in Kildare, we've had a lot of growth, we've had a lot of development, but we've had significant drain, if you pardon the pun, on our water resources, both, you know, from a leaks of salvage minute perspective, but also, and the item that was popping up yesterday was the issue in Allen, from the reservoir in Allen, but all around Allen with Robertstown, as you named, and Prosperous. So, obviously, like I said, I was in touch and we were talking about it. So I was discussing with Ishka Aaron yesterday, and I meet with them regularly because I am so conscious of this and I've raised it so extensively. Met with them yesterday, and what they said was that they had a planned outage, as you outlined, the night before last, and that work was ongoing, went okay. But the problem is often when you do works and you do stop the flow, which as has happened, then when you actually turn back on the water, often the water then attacks the next weakest point in the pipeline, and that ultimately burst, and that's what caused the outage. So they actually had to work continuously through, so that caused a delay into yesterday. Now, ultimately, you know, for your listeners. And I could obviously more than we get very frustrated when it happens in our house, and and it happens all too regularly as well in the Leixlip area where I live. I can only imagine the frustration that was caused yesterday, and that was coming through, and hence the reason I reached out directly to you as well, because I got a real sense of that frustration through the radio.
1: Yeah, and I suppose it's a tricky one, because again, those restoration works, they're being done to better the infrastructure. By the sounds of it, the pipes are just so old at the minute that they are more prone to leaks and bursts. But again, that frustration, I mean, it's being felt for a long time now. This is nothing new. And at this stage, people are just saying, you know, how much longer are we going to have to put up with this? And I know, Deputy, you were in the Dáil recently with the Tánaiste highlighting those water issues. Is there a general understanding of just how bad these water issues are for Kildare North?
10: I don't think that understanding was there, I'll be really honest. And that's why I've been so vociferous on it. You know, I obviously have the opportunity to raise it with the Tánaiste, you know, in the Dáil. But I am also on the Infrastructure Committee and the Public Accounts Committee, and Uisce Éireann are regular attendees of both. So that gives me, you know, two other avenues. And ultimately, even next Thursday morning, not this morning, next Thursday morning, Uisce Éireann are going to be up again. So if people can reach out to my office and highlight individual areas and issues, if they want, they can, ahead of next week's meeting with PAC, because I'll be definitely raising with Uisce Éireann. But ultimately, I do think the population growth in North Kildare, look, we've seen the population growth in Kildare over the last 30 years. It's gone from about 110,000 turn of the century to 246,000 the last census. And ultimately, all those houses have had a drag on the infrastructure and the water infrastructure, more than the regular infrastructure that we see, be it the roads or the traffic or the services. But specifically with and just on the specific issue with Allen, with the Allen Reservoir, we have seen that drain, and especially we saw it in the summer where we actually had to get tankers putting water into the reservoir to actually fulfil the area. So, look, I'm not saying that this is good enough. It obviously isn't. That's why I'm raising it, and hence the reason I want a solution. So there are a couple of solutions that I'm really pushing for to get on the capital programme for Allen. And obviously there's separate ones required for the Leixlip Salbert area. But that specifically with the Allen one that we talked about yesterday, we do need to get a new water main supply for the Ballymoney area, because ultimately a lot of the water that goes to Allen gets pulled down back into Newbridge. You know, and obviously we've seen a lot of growth and development there. And then also what I'm also pushing for them to do is Clane gets serviced off a different area, and there's surplus water in Clane, which is a real positive, but we should look at trying to extend that into Prosperous, because obviously it's close geographically, just to try and share that burden. So there are capital problems, won't be done soon. We obviously need to do the leakage work first to ensure that those leakages, that the water pressure is okay, we don't get the bursts. And that's why the repair work needs to be done. But ultimately, repair work in itself isn't good enough. We need proper capital infrastructure. Now, Uisce Éireann have been given 12 billion over the next, from last year to 2030. And I'm working to ensure that Kildare gets such a significant amount of that, you know, because ultimately we're bearing the burden in Kildare of increasing housing, which is great, and that's fine. As councillors and a local authority and as people, we have taken that. But ultimately, we need the services and the infrastructure in place to support it too.
1: And I suppose, Deputy, as you are the spokesperson, the Fine Gael spokesperson on infrastructure and delivery, there is that sense that you are in a better position than other TDs in the county in order of getting this message across and bringing it to the Dáil and actually, I suppose, working firsthand on those kind of projects. So again, you were saying this in the capital works, they're not going to be done next week or the week after.
10: No, the nature of this work isn't that. You know, it really isn't. And the capital programme is ultimately a 5-year plan. And that's why, look, what they're doing is they're surveying the pipes to see where they're having specific issue pressure, where they have significant flow issues and leakages, and that's the repair work. But to get them on the capital programme is the ultimate solution. And that's why I'm pushing, and that's why I'm highlighting, you know, that's why, you know, when I do get the opportunity, which I do, and as I said, in my role, because I have looked to go in that role, because I do feel the infrastructure gap in Kildare is probably the most significant issue facing the county in itself. And that's why I have gone the way. Look, I was a councillor for 15 years in total. So I have a lot of experience dealing with this side of it. And ultimately then when I wanted to bring it to go to the Dáil, I wanted to make sure that was top of the agenda. And that's why I'm trying to use that opportunity to ensure that we do get it. Mm-hmm. And as I said, the capital programme, I'll be raising it again next week. We'll see with Ishgarin, because I've met with Ishgarin in July. I actually met with them last week, and you know, and like even yesterday, I discuss it with them regularly. So, you know, I do think Kildare has grown so significantly. It's constraining our resources, and that's why this investment is required.
1: All right, Deputy, I understand you are busy this morning, but thanks for taking our call on the Kildare Today show this morning. That is Fine Gael TD for Kildare North, Joe Neville. Again, those water outages yesterday, nothing new, but it's still disappointing, I suppose, to be seeing constantly here. We did receive a statement from Ishgair, and we asked them if they would provide us with one or provide a spokesperson to address these constant issues. They have said that they have issued a press release that the water is returning to affected customers after repairs were completed on a complex burst in that area. Unfortunately, we do not have anyone available to go on air in the morning. That's the comment we received from Ishka Aaron. Again, I suppose the question is, when is the next time we're going to be seeing these kind of water outages? And at the moment, it seems although there is investment for Ishka Aaron, they received just over 2.3 billion euro in the 2027 budget. Is it going to be another, like, next year or the year after until we stop seeing these constant bursts? But again, thanks to the listeners who were letting us know about them yesterday. You can always keep us up to date here on 0833 97 97 97. Speaking of keeping us up to date, a message came in, a listener had rang into us and wanted to pass this message on. He was out shopping yesterday. He shops in Newbridge weekly, and he's noticed for a while that taxi drivers cannot drive into the Courtyard shopping centre to collect people. They now have to meet them outside before the barriers. And this listener wanted to share how this has been a huge inconvenience for many people with frustrated taxi drivers. Thanks to that listener for calling in to us. You can call us on 045 898 999. We are staying local this time, moving over to the Clanmaynooth Municipal District, where joining me on the line now is Social Democrats Councillor Peter Melrose. Peter, good morning. Thanks for taking our call on the show.
11: 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Morning to everyone listeners.
1: And we're looking at those motions and questions you raised, Peter. You first asked the council to consider the linking of footpaths on Connacht Street, Kilcock, in the interest of public safety. At the moment, is it a case of the footpath will end and then pedestrians are walking on a stretch of road for a bit before coming back onto the footpath?
11: Yes. So Connacht Street is something that comes up time and again. For me, the residents getting in touch, particularly level parking built in previous years. There's an issue there where, yeah, there's a stretch of footpath and then there's a bit of land and then the footpath takes up again, and it's not accessible really for the amount of young families that are in Leadwood Park trying to get into the town. So there was a planning permission for development there. It's recently been refused. I expect to be applied for again at some point in the future. And within that planning permission, there is provision for upgrading some of the paths. But my point with the motion was the extent of the boundary of that planning permission does not extend to where the path needs to go. So there are little gaps where there would still be no path, even if that development was to go through as it was outlined. So what I want the council to do is ensure that if and when something is done with that section of land, that the footpath, that the council would make sure that there are no gaps in that footpath so that it's all ready to go. It never should have come to this. Connacht Street is a real bane of my existence as a councillor, because it just keeps coming up time and again. There's issues around speeding. There's issues around the traffic calming measures there. And it's only getting busier, and there's only more developments going in there. So it's something that really needs to be looked at, because it's not safe and it's not accessible at the moment.
1: All right. Your next motion then, Peter, to the council is in relation to the playground there in Kilcock. You're asking that the council considers appropriate lighting of the sensory walk that's there.
11: Yeah. So in the chamber, I outlined to the executive the benefits of having a sensory walk. And a sensory walk makes up a large part of that playground. But as the evenings begin to close in, and in the depths of winter, you could be looking at darkness by 4:30. The kids need sensory walks after 4:30. And it can be a great source of respite for parents to be able to take their child who's maybe overstimulated to to a place that is designed specifically for them, and I don't want that to be cut off for them during winter just because there's no appropriate lighting. There's lighting on the community centre, it's not enough. A lot of the boys and girls who are members of the athletics club, because the playground is built where it is, now have to walk through the playground to access the athletic track if they're coming in from that way. So to me, I propose that solar lighting, in keeping with the biodiversity friendly guidelines, be installed along that walk. It would give parents the option to bring kids after dark, and it would also give lighting for people accessing the athletic track. So it's a double win for the community, and I got a positive response, and I'm looking forward to working with the executive to see it through.
1: All right, Peter, you've also asked the council about the Harbourfield redevelopment project. You kind of raised it particularly in light of the recently announced funding. Were the council able to give you an update of what the next steps are for that project?
11: Beyond the initial announcement of the funding, they are still waiting on the terms of and conditions that go along with the funding being allocated to the project. But it's hugely positive news. Anyone in and around Maynooth and the young families will know that the Harbourfield redevelopment is something that's been mooted for years and years and years, long before I became a councillor, even was living in Maynooth. But it's a product of the hard work of the planners and the executive and the local reps and the community all pushing in the same direction to try and get this over the line. It's a big step in the right direction, and I have had input with the planners on the design of this, and I want to make sure that it is done and done in a way that is the maximum impact for benefits of the community, but we're still waiting on further terms and conditions.
1: All right, and then your final question to the council, Peter, is about the taking in charge process in this municipal district. What does that mean in terms of, you're looking about the update on estates currently engaged in that process?
11: Yeah, so the taking in charge process means that the council takes over certain parts of private estates. So when an estate is built by a private developer, all of those roads and the lighting are under the responsibility of the developer until the estate is fully finished. And then a taking in charge application goes in, which means that the council takes on that responsibility of the public lighting and the streets, kind of the upkeep and the maintenance and that. So we have an issue. There's two things. After post-2014, the MUDS Act came in, this process was streamlined, and a lot of frustration from people in older legacy estates, because those post-2014 estates, the process is much smoother and they're getting in, taking in charge quicker. And there are still estates from the 90s, which I believe even Maynooth, that haven't been taken in charge yet because of different issues that have arose and paperwork going missing and all this kind of stuff. So I wanted to have a full list for everybody in the MD to see what estates are currently in the process, what needs to be done. So if I can action things in any way by creating links between the council and developers and the residents, then that's something that will be a job of work for me. But particularly for estates like Moyglair Hall, which, you know, is almost there. That's something that I've been personally pushing quite a bit, trying to get those bits over the line, and particularly legacy estates like New Town Hall and things in the news that just need that extra push, and it needs to be done for the benefits of the community, because they've been waiting literally decades at this point for it to be done.
1: Of course, Peter, thanks so much for joining us on the Kildare Today show this morning to look through those motions and questions raised at the latest MD meeting. That was Social Democrats Councillor Peter Melrose joining us this morning. A reminder, you can keep your messages coming in on 0833 97 97 97 or call us on 045 898 999. Again, our emails are also open, studio@kfmradio.com.
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1: KFM. Now, the Wheelchair Rugby League Ireland team are travelling to Australia later this month to represent Ireland at the 2026 Rugby League World Cup. Ireland is currently ranked world number 3 and has won the Celtic Cup for 3 consecutive years in 2024, 2025 and 2026. And most recently, Ireland retained the Celtic Cup in Scotland with victories over Wales and Scotland. Joining me now on the line are Leek Slips, Susan Spain, team manager of RLI Wheelchair, and Oran Spain, who is representing Team Ireland at this year's Rugby League World Cup. Good morning to you both, and thanks so much for taking our call on the show. Susan, I'd like to come over to you first. You are the team manager for RLI Ireland wheelchair team. Tell us a bit more about the team. I mean, when was it set up and how long has it been running for?
22: So I suppose it's been running for quite a long time, but it was mainly consisted of heritage players and played in the UK. So it would have been, Rugby League would have been very big over in the UK. So we would have had teams prior to World Cup in London in November 22. We would have just had 3 players from Ireland, based in Ireland, on the Irish team at the time. And one of them was Oran, who at the time was only 16 and one of the youngest players playing. And then after that, it just has taken off in Ireland hugely from that, off the back of that, and seeing obviously the likes of Oran and 2 other Irish-based players playing in the World Cup and on that stage, and to see what they could do and what they could do. It was a new sport that was presented in Ireland. It took a long time to kind of come in to the islands of Ireland. Rugby League wouldn't have been that big. So, yeah, we got involved, obviously, when Oran with the World Cup. And off the back of that, then we went on to play in the Celtic Cup in 23, which was kind of our first experience of getting Irish players involved. So we would have started off training sessions in Ireland and everything. And then our biggest thing was actually having the Celtic Cup in Ireland, in Galway, in 24. And after that, then we were able to develop provincial teams. So we have a Leinster and Munster team. We're in the mix of developing Connacht and Ulster. And then off the back of that, then we obviously had our Ireland sessions once a month. So we would have had interprovincial matches once a month, and then we would have had Ireland camp on the Sunday. So growing the sport has been absolutely unreal. We've been blessed. Our coach is actually English-based. He's an Irish heritage player, has played for absolute years, and he comes over on his own time and his own expenses and coaches the team and develops everything in the background and has given his time to get this to where we are. We're obviously, it's very small, and obviously we are trying to get it out there how big it is, and obviously going to another World Cup, but going with the majority of our players are actually Irish based players now on that squad going out to the World Cup in Australia this month. So it has been hard. It's, you know, obviously our biggest challenge is finding halls, finding funding. It's a very small amount of funding that we get from Sport Ireland through Rugby League Ireland. So we've gone and put our hands out an awful lot to get the use of halls. We've been blessed with Leek Slip and Manishies here. Obviously, Maynooth University, where Orne is actually a second-year student there. And then Tyndall College and Carlow have been amazing. They've given us the sports hall on a monthly basis as well, so that we've been able to... Because I'm sure you could think of the cost association with hiring a hall.
1: Oh, I can imagine.
22: For a couple of hours for training alone without the additional cost of people having sports shares, etc. So from a Leinster point of view, when we were setting up Leinster, we obviously Jones's engineering were around the corner from the Leek Slip, and we approached them for funding, and they were absolutely amazing, came on board with Leek Slip, with Leinster. They paid for a hall hire initially, then they covered a full kit, and then, which was amazing, they came back and funded four or five sports shares, which meant that, you know, we could have people come in to play the game, you know, friends, friends, family, and just it grew the numbers vastly. People, once they get in a chair, they absolutely love it, and by having that, it's grown immensely. And obviously off the back of that, then Jones's Engineering came in this year and sponsored our kit for the Celtic Cup, and have now come on board and sponsored us for the World Cup as partners. So without small businesses like that, we've also had Audubon have come on board and Remind as well. So like getting that funding from Jones's and that, you know, drive behind us and encouraging a wheelchair team, because it is extremely important. And, you know, I spend evenings, weekends sending out emails trying to get funding from people and trying to come to time. So without Jones, like they didn't get the best, you know, we wouldn't be in the position we are and be able to build on the provincial teams and also to get more people coming in and trying sessions.
1: And I'm so sorry, Susan, I'm just going to ask if you can move around there just for a minute. It's just the line is slightly breaking up. And of course, we want to get the message and the story across. But as you were saying, Oren is a second year student in Maynooth University, and Oren joins us as well on the line. Oren, thanks so much for taking our call. And I suppose just your own story for joining the team, kind of what is your experience and kind of what led you to join the ORLI wheelchair?
0: Yeah, I suppose I played wheelchair basketball when I was younger. So initially I was born with a rare immune condition called XLP. It's got a much longer name than that, but I can't pronounce it. So we just stick to XLP. And through that, I found a sports club called Dublin Swifts. So they were a multi-sports club

0: picked XLP. And through that, I found a sports club called Dublin Swiss. So they were a multi-sports club and they played all sorts of games on a Sunday morning. So I probably joined that when I was about 8. Joined them, played with them for a couple of years. And then through one of my teammates, who's now actually Ireland assistant coach, Paddy Forbes, he told me about this new game that was being brought to Ireland called Wheelchair Rugby League and asked if I wanted to, you know, come and try it. And I've always loved rugby since I was young. I'm a big Leinster rugby fan and try and go to all the games, even now. And he told me about the possibility of that happening and I was in from the word go. And ever since then, haven't looked back.
1: And have you ever seen yourself, I mean, I know you're saying you're kind of a big sports fan from a really young age, but having or being able to play for Team Ireland for the Wheelchair Rugby League, I mean, that's huge. How, you know, did you see yourself getting here now for and returning for your second time?
0: Yeah, I mean, it's amazing. Obviously, when I was younger, I wanted to be on the Irish Rugby Union team and, you know, play with Johnny Sexton and whatever. And it's still the same dream. It's just changed a little. And I'm very grateful for it, and it's amazing now going into my second World Cup. The last time I'd been playing the game for 2 months and I got selected, and obviously now I've been playing for 4 years, so it's very different this time around. And obviously the team is completely different to what it was 4 years ago. Like, we didn't win a game and we were probably the worst team in the tournament, is fair to say, whereas now we're ranked third in the world, and we really will have a good shot at it and hope we can win the whole tournament.
1: Absolutely. And I mean, fingers crossed for yourselves here, Oren, but you were saying there, I mean, do you still have the same nerves that you would have had 4 years ago, or are you kind of coming into it knowing a bit what to expect? And as you were saying now, like, you have those wins behind you now, so you're feeling maybe more positive this time?
0: Yeah, absolutely. I suppose last time was sort of the unknown. Like, as I said, I think my tryout session was August. The World Cup was in November. So I had 2 or 3 training sessions before playing in the World Cup, which was, you know, very daunting, especially at 16 years old. It was quite scary. But now, you know, I've played the game. I understand it a lot more. I understand how big the tournament is, because the last time I went, I don't think I gathered just the scope of it. Like, we went to a game and there was 5,000 people watching, which is something I've never experienced. So it's good to have that behind us now. And we've had plenty of experiences as a team where we've played against France, who are the best team in the world, in Perpignan. And yeah, we played them twice. So as a team and as myself, yeah, we feel a lot more prepared.
1: Amazing. And Susan, also going to you, I mean, you are the team manager, but you are also Oren's mom. How do you, you know, kind of go between the two when they're in a game? Do you go into manager mode, or is it still a sense of you're also his mom at the end of the day as well?
2: I suppose over time, I've become a little bit removed of being his mom. I know there's other people there to look after him. You know, Oren is probably one of the players that comes out of his chair an awful lot. So the nerves in that way, I suppose, doesn't stop. But I obviously know that he's well looked after. So, yeah, it is trying to position me away from the actual field of play and keep me at bay in some regard, because obviously my first instinct is him. And to go running on to help him. But, you know, there is people. His dad also helps out as well. So his dad is kind of nearer to him than I would be. It's obviously, you know, we're made up of volunteers. It's a, you know, we all give our time up for this. So without people volunteering to help, you know, we wouldn't be where we are. So, you know, we obviously give up that time for him and the team to get them to where we are by doing everything in the background and trying to guide. So, yeah, it is hard because obviously I want to enjoy watching him. You know, he's our only child and everything as well, and everything he's been through. It's amazing for him to be here on this level. But it takes a lot of work on his part and a lot of work from the volunteers in the background to get us to, you know, be heading to a World Cup in Australia in 2 weeks' time. So, you know, it is quite, you know, and by getting it out there into the public of what we're building in the background and continuing to build all the time. And just, you know, if we knew at 8 years of age, when Oren went into a chair, that the possibility of this for him was there, you know, it would

0: ease your sense of worry, you know, and what's ahead for, you know, people with disabilities or acquiring disabilities as they get older and stuff like that. So, you know, I don't think any of us ever expected we would be sitting here and 20 years of age and he's heading off to a second World Cup and he's in second year in college in Maynooth and everything else. So his aspirations are huge and, you know, so are ours with him, and we're just continuing to support him. And, you know, in that, we're obviously supporting the team and getting us to, you know, this World Cup.
1: And of course, you know, you were mentioning there the importance of the volunteers and the groups. Would they themselves have their own personal ties with the team? And is that what keeps everyone motivated, really, to get to this level that you have achieved now?
0: Yeah, absolutely. But I suppose our biggest thing is the coach, who was also does everything else in the background, Phil Roberts. You know, he's a wheelchair user himself and has played the sport for years. So actually heading over to the World Cup, he is our oldest member. I won't give you what age he is, but he is our oldest member, but he's still continuing to play, but he also coaches. But without him coming over to Ireland every weekend to drive the sport, the provincial side of it, you know, he's been the coach for the last 3 years. I came in as team manager in 24, you know, so between the two of us, there's a lot of drive in behind us to get it to where it is. But, you know, from him, he's just an Irish heritage player. He wants to play for his country. He wants to build this sport in Ireland. He knew, you know, the options were there. It was just getting in to Ireland and getting people to support him to build this team. And I suppose from our point of view, it was given another sport. You know, there's not a lot of sports out there for kids and adults with disabilities to play at this level. So, you know, Oran always wanted to play for his country. He always, you know, loved sports from a very young age. You know, and it was always very driven. So to have a coach, you know, that has the same, like his kids in the UK would have played with him. So it's been brilliant that, you know, people are able to play with, you know, their peers or, you know, family in chairs as well. So it's like, it's a sport that's open to everybody to come and try it.
1: Yeah.
0: And as I said, like once you get into a chair, you know, you are taken in with it. And it is, you know, it is a very big family and everybody that gets involved. But not everybody has family in it. They just come and they love the support. You know, they love playing it and they love the camaraderie around it. And, you know, the friendships and team spirit is just unreal. You
1: of
0: know,
1: course.
0: It's just nothing can stop them.
1: And Susan, I know, you know, speaking about it, I mean, how big the team has become and how, I mean, ranking third overall in the world, is this going to be televised? I mean, is there any way for people to actually watch these matches over in Australia?
0: Yeah, so Premier Sports actually announced last weekend that they're going to be televising all of Ireland's wheelchair matches. So they're going to be there to be viewed by everyone. Obviously, we're on during the night. Our first match is on the 30th of October, where we actually opened the wheelchair tournament against the USA. And Premier Sports will be showing that match and all our matches while we're over there, which is absolutely brilliant support. Because the last World Cup, you know, it was only one match they showed, which was ours against England. So for them to televise all of our matches while we're over there is going to be amazing.
1: It is, Susan. It's great to hear as well. With that now taking place and you're heading over to Australia in 2 weeks' time, Oran, for yourself, kind of what are the last-minute preparations now for yourself and the team?
2: Yeah, I suppose not changing anything we've done for the last 2-3 years. You know, we've put in the hard work. We've all had our own training programs and played different sports to get better using the chair. So now it's just about, you know, looking into our opponents and seeing how they play the game and what their sort of tactics are. But from our own point of view, yeah, it's just refining the little details and, yeah, trying not to change anything and do anything that different.
1: Yeah, and just trust yourselves, I suppose, now for the next few weeks. But Oran, it's been amazing chatting to you this morning, and Susan as well, to yourself, just letting people know about these games. The Wheelchair Rugby League Ireland team, again, are travelling to Australia later this month, and it will be televised. Those first matches will be taking place on October 30th. But again, that is Leek's Lips, Susan Spain, team manager of ORLI Wheelchair, and Oran Spain, who is representing Team Ireland at this year's Rugby League World Cup at just the age of 20. 20s, also studying in Maynooth University. We're wishing you the best of luck now over the next few weeks, and definitely stay keep us updated here at KFM. Maybe we'll be able to chat to you after the games as well. But Susan and Oran, thanks so much for taking our call on the show.
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11: Good morning, it's 10 o'clock. I'm Daniel Marr. Nurses at Nace and nine other hospitals across the country are striking this afternoon. Lunchtime protests will take place as part of a public sector pay dispute. Gardaí needed an extra €20 million last year to respond to operational demands. Meanwhile, it has been revealed that Kildare North has the lowest number of Gardaí per capita across the country. An elderly woman in Spain whose eviction led to national protests has died at the age of 87. Marie Carmen Abascal was removed from her apartment in Madrid on a stretcher in September, but was reinstated to her home following public backlash. And changes are being demanded to the free school book scheme. Principals and deputy principals say the admin of the scheme is taking up far too much of their time, which should be spent on more important things. And in sport, last night in the future ticketing Minor B hurling semi-final, it finished Sarsfields 120, Arklok 214. Tonight in the UPMC Junior A hurling final, Round Towers play Rathangan, throw-in is at 8 p.m. And there's an 8-race card in Thurles today from 1:15 and in Tramore from 2:10. We'll have news in full at 11.
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11: KFM has been informed of the following deaths. Nicholas Dunphy, Ballyteague and formerly of County Waterford. Mary Tyrrell, Ní Kyo, the Curra. Jim Prof Kyo, Kilcullen. Patricia Brecknell, Newbridge. Patrick Pat Sheehan, Maynooth and formerly of County Meath. Declan Hanley, the Curra Camp. Robert Robbie Moran, the Channel Islands and formerly of Newbridge. Aisling Kelly, Ní Dugan, Newbridge. The funeral arrangements are as follows. Nicholas Dunphy, Ballyteague and formerly of Ballinamintra, Dunmore East, County Waterford. Predeceased by his siblings Teresa, Patrick, Thomas and Philip. Deeply regretted by his wife Bridie, daughter Kathleen, sons Michael and Nick and extended family. Reposing at his family home from 4 p.m. on Friday, concluding with prayers at 7 p.m. Removal by Glennon's funeral directors on Saturday morning to arrive at the Church of the Holy Trinity, Allen, for Requiem Mass at 11 a.m. Burial afterwards in Allen Cemetery. Mary Tyrrell, Ní Kyo, the Curra. Predeceased by her husband Thomas Jr. and grandsons Carl and James. Deeply regretted by her children Karen, Jackie, Laura and Gary, brother Noel, sisters Patricia and Jennifer and extended family. Reposing at Glennon's funeral home, 32 Main Street, Newbridge from 8 p.m. on Friday, concluding at 9:30 p.m. Reposing from 10:30 a.m. on Saturday morning with service at 11 a.m. followed by burial in St. Connaught Cemetery, Newbridge. Jim Prof Kyo, Conroy Park, Kilcullen. Predeceased by his parents Patrick and Sheila and his brother Paddy. Deeply regretted by his sister Sheila and extended family. Removal from his residence by PJ Willis, funeral director, this morning to the Church of the Sacred Heart in St. Bridget, Kilcullen, arriving for 11:30 a.m. funeral mass, which may be viewed on mcn.live, followed by burial afterwards in St. Bridget's Cemetery, Kilcullen. Patricia Brecknell, Highfield Estate, Newbridge. Predeceased by her husband Arthur Archie, deeply regretted by her sons John and Jim and extended family. Reposing at Glennon's funeral home, 32 Main Street, Newbridge, from 5 p.m. on Friday, concluding with rosary at 7 p.m. Removal on Saturday morning to arrive at Kilwira Church, Ballymoney, for Requiem Mass at 10 a.m., followed by cremation service in Newlands Cross Crematorium at 12:30 p.m. Family flowers only, please. Funeral Mass and cremation service will be live streamed on newbridgeparish.ie and dctrust.ie. 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

0: deeply regretted by his children Kaylin, Sean, Carly, Emily, Kyle and their mothers, wife Cassandra, his mother Josephine, sister Michelle, brother Ian and extended family. Reposing at Glennon's funeral home, 32 Main Street, Newbridge, this evening from 8pm to 10pm, with prayers at 9pm. Removal by Glennon's funeral directors on Friday morning to arrive at St Bridget's Church, Sakura, for Requiem Mass at 10:30am. 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Family flowers only, please. Robert Robbie Moran, the Channel Islands and formerly of Moorfield Park, Newbridge. Predeceased by his father Noel, deeply regretted by his mother Mary, brother Paul, sisters Julianne and Sarah, and extended family. Robbie's ashes will be reposing in Anderson and Leahy's funeral home, Henry Street, Newbridge, this evening from 6pm to 8pm, with prayers at 7:30pm. Funeral Mass will take place at 12 noon on Friday in Kilwira Church, Ballymoney, Newbridge. Funeral Mass will be live streamed on newbridgeparish.ie, followed by the burial in St Bridget's Cemetery, Kilcullen. Family flowers only, please. Donations, if desired, to the Jural Wildlife Conservation Trust. Aisling Kelly, Ní Dúgan, Newbridge and formerly College Park, Newbridge. Predeceased by her parents Patrick and Marie, deeply regretted by her partner Michael, daughters Ruth and Susan, sister Eva and extended family. Removal this morning to arrive at St. Connaught's Parish Church, Newbridge for Requiem Mass at 11am, followed by burial afterwards in St. Connaught's Cemetery, Newbridge. Funeral Mass will be live streamed on newbridgeparish.ie. House private at all times, please. Family flowers only. Donations, if desired, to Samaritans, Newbridge. Suvnis August Siachán Dóibh. 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
0: Cloud will build this morning with rain and drizzle spreading from the west and becoming more widespread as the day continues. Highest temperatures of 10 to 12 degrees.
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4: You're very welcome into the second hour of this morning's Kildare Today show. Still to come between now and 11 o'clock, a warning has been issued to motorists to be wary of deer on the roads as the annual rutting season is underway. Optometrists have encouraged the public to take care of their eyes by having regular eye examinations. It comes as they're marking World Sight Day, which is today, and it is also Kinship Care Week. It's highlighting the role kinship carers play in keeping almost 12,000 children from state care. We'll be talking to them at near 11 o'clock this morning. A reminder to keep your messages coming in on 0833 97 97 97. 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But there has been some good news in Budget 2027, particularly for Newbridge, as €1.1 million in funding has been announced for a new jigsaw service in the town. It follows Budget 2027 measures by Fianna Fáil Minister for Mental Health Mary Butler. And we know in the past, speaking on the show and covered on KFM News, Fianna Fáil Senator for Kildare South Fiona O'Loughlin has previously highlighted that Kildare has the highest proportion of people under the age of 24 in the state but does not have a dedicated jigsaw service. And figures highlighted in the past included that Kildare had the highest rate of youth suicide in Leinster. 14 people died by suicide here in the county in 2023. And that figure was 26 in 2022, and in 2021 it was 27. Joining me now on the line is Senator O'Loughlin. Senator, good morning. Thanks for taking our call on the show.
5: Good morning, Hannah. Delighted to be on the show with you.
4: And as we were saying, this is good news for Newbridge. It's been in the talks for quite a while. You've joined us in the past, highlighting that there needs to be a dedicated mental health service, a jigsaw one for people in Newbridge, and it looks like Budget 2027, it will be delivering that with this funding.
5: Absolutely, and I'm really, really delighted with that. I've worked with Minister Butler and with Jigsaw as a service over the last few years to get to this point. And just to clarify, that 1.1 million is a recurring annual

0: payment because we're looking for a large premises. There will be about 11 therapists working from the venue, and it is hoped that we'll be able to provide about 4,500 appointments to, at a minimum, 1,200 young people on an annual basis. So Jigsaw is, I've seen the model and I visited where it is in other places. It's a really, really positive model that looks at preventative measures and around supporting positive mental health. And what I like about it is it works not just with the individual, but it also works with schools, with community organisations, with sporting clubs. So it's really meeting young people where they're at. So it's for young people from the age of 12 to 25. And as we know from research that has been done of, you know, young people, it's a very stressful world out there. It's very stressful for all of us. But that's amplified sometimes when you're a younger person. And about 33% of young people may need just a small intervention to help support them and help support their anxiety and give them coping mechanisms. About 2% may need extra services such as CAMHS, but Jigsaw can be the signposter, if you like, and can help support further services if they're needed. Mm. But it's also, just to say, it's free of charge to those that use it, and that's really important. That's what the funding goes towards. It's providing that 11-person team, so all of the counselling sessions will be free of charge. So I was on with you, Hannah, just before the summer, because I had raised it again in the Janet, and I mentioned to you that I had written to all of the estate agents around Newbridge. So we, myself and the Jigsaw team, have looked at a number of potential venues in Newbridge. Now that they know they will have the funding, they'll be able to further that. So I'm feeling very positive about this announcement. And just to say that even though it'll be based in Newbridge, it will be for all of Kildare, and there will be a spoke, what we call a spoke service. So there will be services outside of Newbridge that the team from Newbridge will be delivering, particularly through the community and sports clubs.
1: All right, so that's important to know as well, because I think sometimes now when people hear it's being based in one town, they think it's only for that town. Again, Senator, as you were saying, those potential venues have been kind of looked at over the number of months. The question is, don't want to get too ahead of ourselves, but when could we see this Jigsaw service being delivered for Newbridge and again for the rest of Kildare?
0: Well, this is budget 2027, so the funding comes into play in next January. I would feel by the work we have done in the last few months that the venue is not going to be an issue. That Jigsaw, obviously, they have to go through a negotiation period in terms of where the venue will be. That will be between Jigsaw and the owner of the premises. And I would hope that by this time next year, we will have it up and running. And I actually would be confident about that. Just one other thing that I might mention in relation to the budget. Obviously, there was a number of different measures in terms of childcare, in terms of education, special education, those that are vulnerable and need extra supports. But just another one that I was working on and really glad to see is the shingles vaccine coming in for over 65s on a phased basis.
1: Okay.
0: And I think I mentioned to you that I actually had shingles during the summer, Hannah. Prior to that, I had been advocating for that very strongly. Also because it gives an extra 20% protection against dementia. And new research actually shows that this vaccine can actually help prevent strokes also. But it's an expensive vaccine.
1: It is.
0: it's between 400 and 500 euros, and there's many people who wouldn't be able to afford to have it. And having genuinely gone through excruciating pain and fatigue, which is still lingering, I just would hate to see older people going through this when maybe they're more immunocompromised at an older age. So we don't know the full detail yet, because the HSE has to start negotiating with the company that manufactures the vaccine, but it will be starting at a phased basis, again starting from January.
1: All right, and again, I suppose it's on the cards now for people, because we've gotten messages in the past from those who have gotten the shingles vaccine, but they were just so surprised at the cost, saying that it shouldn't have to cost that much, if anything, to get something that is really painful to manage, especially those who are immunocompromised or, again, in their older years. Senator, I'd like to go back just to the jigsaw service in Newbridge. As you were saying, it's hoping to have about 4,500 appointments on a 12-month basis. Considering the growing population of Kildare, is there any concern of it being, I suppose, inundated with people looking for its support?
0: I think there will be a lot of people looking for support, and I know from Jigsaw that people from Kildare have been making contact to Jigsaw services outside of Kildare. It's important to say that even at this point in time, young people from Kildare can contact Jigsaw in terms of having an online counselling session. So during COVID years, Jigsaw did pivot to the online method. I'm not a huge fan of that, and Jigsaw themselves would say, with research they have done with young people, they've realised now that young people would prefer to have the in-person model. So I think, like, you know, stretching 1,200 young people is sizable, and that is in person. There will be room for online as well. So I think that starting off with that number is a very positive measure. We obviously will have to see how it progresses and how it develops. But one of the things about Jigsaw is there's a huge element of trust, both with the young people that use the service and the community services. So I'm hoping that it will be adequate. If it's not, we'll just have to look at trying to get further funding. But I think it's a really, really good start for positive mental health and for preventative measures to make sure that our young people don't spiral into negative mental health.
1: Absolutely. Senator, thanks for joining us on the show this morning to let listeners know of that announcement. 1.1 million euro in funding has been announced for that new Jigsaw service in Newbridge. Again, it's looking to have 11 therapists working from the venue, reaching about 1,200 young people. So it will be about 4,500 appointments on a 12-month basis. And again, it's not just limited to those in Newbridge. It will be for all of Kildare, and there will also be bespoke services in other areas linked in with Jigsaw. And hopefully this time next year, we will be seeing that venue and that service up and running in Newbridge. Again, that was Fianna Fáil Senator for Kildare South, Fiona O'Loughlin, joining us on the show this morning, sharing that good news. And it does come as it is Mental Health Week. World Mental Health Day is on Saturday, October 10th. We will be speaking more about mental health and kind of how to deal with the likes of burnout. And also, we know we are coming into the darker evenings. That can have an impact on a lot of people as well. So we will be speaking with Susanna Morrissey, who has joined us on the show before, on just how to navigate that. And I suppose maybe best to prepare ourselves before the evenings get really dark, really early on. But you can keep your messages coming in on 0833 97 97 97.
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1: KFM. Now, a warning has been issued to motorists to be wary of deer on the roads as the annual rushing season is underway. It comes ahead of the annual Red Deer Rut Watch event in Killarney, which is taking place this Sunday at 9 a.m. It's an event organised by the Irish Deer Commission. And joining me now is PRO of the Commission, Damien Hannigan. Damien, good morning. Thanks for taking our call on the show.
10: Good morning, Hannah. Thanks for having me on.
1: So, as we're saying now, and as the Irish Deer Commission is reminding people, we're now into the deer rushing season. So I suppose, what exactly is happening now in the deer population at this time of year?
10: Yeah, it's really one of the highlights of the wildlife calendar, the rush. And the rush side is the deer breeding season. It's the term that we use here in Ireland. And here in Ireland, it has taken place every year for over 5,000 years. And really what's happening during the rush is that males go in search of females to breed with. And they tend to hold them in large groups or harems of females. And while going in search of these females to breed with, they tend to leave their guard down a bit more. They tend to show up in areas that we're not used to seeing deer. And unfortunately, that brings them into conflict with motorists because they really just have, I suppose, one thing on their mind. And they tend to pay less attention while crossing roads. And we unfortunately see an increase in accidents on our roads involving deer this time of the year.
1: And again, that's kind of the main message that the Irish Deer Commission is putting out now, is for motorists just to keep, I suppose, more of an eye on the roads, or just being wary of this season. So by the sounds of it, with this season, is it more likely that more deer, they might be spread out in other areas and could become closer to the likes of motorways and national roads?
10: Yeah, absolutely. Yeah, and I think, look, in the case of County Kildare, it's quite a complex situation because, you know, we have certain data that we look at. So in Ireland, we have over 80,000 deer culled annually under licence by the national parks throughout the country. But when we look at County Kildare, you know, the number of deer culled, which is an indication of the number of deer present in the county, is quite small. It's less than 1% of the overall national cull. But however, Kildare does border really what is the epicentre of deer in Ireland, which is County Wicklow, and which accounts for over one third of the national cull. And that fact, I suppose, combined with the extensive motorway network throughout the county, so while we have a low volume of deer in the county, we see, you know, a higher number of road traffic accidents on the roads. So what we would say to motorists, Hannah, is that deer are most active between dusk and dawn. And obviously as the days get shorter, as we approach the winter, there's more hours of darkness in the day and more opportunity for accidents. And what we would say, particularly in kind of forestry or mountainous areas, which is traditional deer habitat, is we would say to motorists while driving in those areas, particularly between dusk and dawn, is to slow down in those areas. Expect to see deer on the roads, you know, and if they do see a deer, typically deer will travel in numbers, so there may be other deer following behind. If they do also see a deer on the road, we would sort of say if they're driving with the full lights, is to immediately dim the lights, because if you leave your full lights turned on, it dazzles the animal and causes it to freeze in the middle of the road. And then finally, we would sort of say that the most, I suppose, common issue that we would sort of see is that where motorists might try to swerve to avoid the deer, and unfortunately that brings them into conflict then with other motorists or other objects such as trees and so on. So to try and avoid swerving and slow down. Obviously if you're driving on the motorway and a deer suddenly pops out, that's quite difficult, but I suppose what we're talking about there is in kind of rural areas of County Kildare.
1: Yeah, and just speaking of the motorway, there are the wild deer warning signs up on the M9 around Kilcullen. As you're saying, it can be quite difficult if you are travelling, especially at speed on a motorway. If on, you listen, the unfortunate instance that a deer is hit on the road, I mean, what should someone do or not do if that does happen?
10: Yeah, that's a good question. And I suppose within the Irish Deer Commission here, we operate what we call a humane dispatch course. And that's, we have 160 volunteers throughout the country that assist the various agencies that are dealing with our roads and accidents on our roads. But really, yeah, if someone is unfortunate enough to be involved in an accident with a deer, is that, you know, what we would sort of say is obviously is to pull in a safe area, have the hazard lights on, obviously not to exit the car unless it's safe to do so, but it's to immediately contact a local Garda station. Don't try and approach or move the animal or anything like that. Contact a local Garda station, and they will be have experience in dealing with such matters. Unfortunately, they will be very familiar with dealing with these issues in the Kildare area. And as I said, our role within this is that, you know, during these accidents, unfortunately, some animals are killed outright, but more are often fatally wounded or injured, and they can cause other risks to other motorists on the road. So, unfortunately, we're called out from an animal welfare point of view to humanely dispatch the animal to avoid any suffering or more. Obviously, human health takes priority over everything, and we just say to people, as I said, is while well-intended, is not to try and move or attend to a deer or not to exit their vehicle on a busy road.
1: All right, and as you were saying, Damien, like, this warning is being issued to be wary of deers as that rushing season is underway. Looking at the event that's in Killarney this weekend, I mean, I was reading about it in terms of like what the males do during this. It seems like they kind of would butt heads almost, or like their antlers would. It's quite a spectacle to see, I can imagine.
10: Yeah, there's a lot of fighting and arguing and it goes on over the females and the ladies, and a lot of testosterone. Really what happens at this time of the year in the deer world, male and female deer tend to live apart, you know, throughout the year. And what we see is from early September onwards, the male deer start to go through a transition of where their appearance starts to change, their neck starts to swell up. They grow a mane, depending on the species, particularly the sika and the red deer grow a mane. And they become suddenly male deer that have been best of friends all summer, become intolerant of each other. And what really happens then at that stage is that the male deer then within their own territory is to look for females to breed with. When they find those females, they'll try and hang on to them as such, I suppose, until they come into season to breed with. But in doing that, they have challengers that come in. So normally you would have a stag, which is the term we use for the red or the sika deer, or a buck for the fallow deer, such as we'd see in the Phoenix Park in Dublin. And when two males of equal size come together, they will clash and they will fight. And some of those fights can be quite vicious and even fatal sometimes. And those fights will tend to go on until we have a winner, and that winner then maintains the right to breed with the females.
1: Wow.
10: But if you're walking in forests in Kildare or mountainous areas at this time of the year, you know, the males make a very distinctive noise, and I'm not going to try and make them on live radio, but very much so, like the red deer have a roaring noise, which and they're predominantly in County Kerry there and other areas of Ireland. We have the Sika deer, which makes a very haunting kind of whistling, screeching noise, which would be present in County Kildare. And then the fallow deer are kind of like a grunting noise. It's like almost like a bullfrog type noise. So very distinctive noises. So if any of your listeners hear those while walking in the countryside at this time of the year, they'll understand why.
1: Yeah, and again, I saw a video only recently of the Sika deer, and again, that haunting noise, and especially if you hear in a woodland area or a forest, you're definitely thinking you're in some kind of horror movie. But I suppose with this event that's happening in Killarney, like it's you're saying it's going on for about 5,000 years now. I say there's some crowds that go, because again, you're getting a glimpse into, I suppose, the animal kingdom, like how it works, how their kind of deer society works every year.
10: Yeah, it's absolutely, like, this is, personally speaking, myself, this is my 27th year being involved with this particular walk or event that we have in Killarney National Park. And as I said, it's the rut itself in Killarney has been going on since Neolithic times every year, since it's over 5,000 years. So there's huge interest. You know, we see a significant draw of tourists into Killarney, particularly for the rut, in terms of photographers and people wanting to watch. So our event that takes place on Sunday, which is fully booked, I think there may be some cancellations available for your listeners on Eventbrite. It's a free family event, but we watch the rut at a safe distance, and we have a display of the native Irish antlers, and we answer questions and so on. But it's really a magical time to be within the park, and to observe it. And Killarney is probably one of the best places in Europe to observe the wild red deer rut at close quarters.
1: I can imagine. Damien, it sounds like a great event as well, and thanks so much for joining us this morning to let listeners know about that event in Killarney this weekend, but then of course also sharing the important information about motorists to be wary of deer on the roads this time of year. Again, as Damien was saying, the main thing to do is to reduce speed if you do see a warning sign, and do be prepared to stop and don't swerve if you could hit another obstacle or an oncoming vehicle, and do dip your headlights if you see a deer, because again, the full beam may cause them to freeze. And if a deer has crossed in front of your vehicle, do be aware that others may follow, and do not approach an injured deer. Damien was saying they are kind of experts in this. They can be called out if there is a fatally wounded deer on the road, and again, you are best to contact local Gardaí. But Damien, thanks again for taking our call on the show. That was Damien Hannigan, PRO of the Irish Deer Commission. Again, an important one for us here in Kildare, especially on the likes of the M9 around Kilcullen and those in Wicklow as well. You can keep your messages coming in on 0833 97 97 97. I'd love to know if you've actually ever been to that event in Killarney, and if you're going to be heading over this Sunday, kind of what was it like for you? Let us know on 0833 97 97 97, or call us on 045 898 999. Now, as I was saying earlier, today is World Sight Day. It's taking place today, October 8th, and optometrists have encouraged the public to take care for their eyes by having regular eye examinations. And Optometry Ireland President Liz Grennan joins me now on the line. Liz, good morning. Thanks for taking our call.
11: Morning. How are you?
1: I'm good, thank you. So today, Optometry Ireland are noting that it's World Sight Day, and also that being able to see well doesn't necessarily mean that your eyes are healthy. Kind of what conditions, I suppose, can develop without any real symptoms showing at the beginning?
11: Yeah, I suppose, as I say, most people just say, well, sure, I can see fine. Why do I need to get them checked? So there's a few things. So there's something, a lot of people will have heard of glaucoma, which can be pressure in your eyes. So it might be that when we check the fluid pressure in the eye, not like your blood pressure or anything like that, but when we check the pressure in your eye, that it's higher than it should be, and so it's causing compression or damage to the optic nerve at the back of the eye, which really is which is the bit that sort of helps us to see. So if that's damaged, you're going to start losing your peripheral vision, and that's totally painless. You're not going to feel like your eye feels like it's got pressure in it. And then, unfortunately, there is also something called low-pressure glaucoma, whereas your pressures are perfectly normal, but there's damage going on at the back of the eye. So in order to check all those things out, I'd say the person isn't going to notice anything, but regular routine eye checkups and also possibly scans at the back of the eye are going to pick those up as early as they happen. So if we're seeing you every 2 years, that's perfectly adequate to pick up any changes that may happen and treat or repair appropriately, basically.
1: Liz, is there any kind of people who would be more prone to glaucoma? Is it a hereditary thing, or can it just develop as you age?
11: Yeah, it can just develop, which is the thing. There is a genetic factor. So if you do know that there's someone in the family with it, you do have a little bit more of an idea of maybe getting it. But it is one of those things now, you know, back when I was first qualified, it used to be, if you have high pressures, you've got glaucoma. But now you can have it with low pressure. So it's not just, we need to check the pressure. You know, so there probably were a lot of people who were undiagnosed when, 30 years ago when I was first coming out. And they're all being picked up now much earlier, which is brilliant due to all the new technology, the scans that people will see now that are able to be done in your local opticians and things like that.
1: There's also another, I suppose, hidden symptom or kind of illness of the eyes. AMD is kind of the abbreviation of that. That's another one that you're saying, again, it might not be something that you notice, and it could only be picked up if you do go for an eyesight check.
11: Yeah, exactly. Again, most things in the eyes don't happen swiftly. You know, they're very sort of secretive and slow to change. So AMD is age-related macular degeneration. So lots of big long words, but basically meaning that your central vision, the bit that you do all your seeing with, is starting to deteriorate and maybe little, even sort of break down. And so that when we look in, we can see that there's changes or bits sort of missing at the back of the eye, you know, on that retina, little patches on the back. So all the sensitivity isn't as good. But if that's happening slowly, week by week and month by month, you're sort of saying, maybe my vision was sort of always like this. You know, your brain adapts really quickly to the way things are. It doesn't sort of think back, I could see that better a year ago. And you're just dealing with the reality now. So that's again why routine eye exams are just important. To see change is really what we are looking for.
1: Of course.
11: And AMD, it is one of those things that, again, there is a genetic factor, but there's also a nutritional factor. So eating, the rainbow, so all those red, green, yellow vegetables, all brilliant, get a bit of that into you, will definitely help if there is sort of, if you have poor nutrition especially, think about taking some kind of supplement to just help, because all those little micronutrients will help the back of the eye.
1: Of course, and I suppose that kind of ties in then to, the old wives' tale of if you eat more carrots, you'll be able to see in the dark, you'll have great eyesight. But is there a role of, nutrition and kind of how we look after ourselves that can play into our eyesight health?
11: Definitely. So as carrots, I think that might have come out of the World War II, but definitely actually carrots or that orange coloured vegetable. So carrots, sweet potato, your red pepper, your yellow peppers, all of those have little micronutrients that actually do help feed that macula, that back of the eye, in the that sensitive part of the eye. So definitely eating those is really great. And as I say, sometimes if you're a little bit older, you tend not to, maybe if you don't have a great appetite, you might not be getting in enough. So there definitely are supplements you can take. But say even just, upping your intake of for the fresh vegetables every day would just help a little bit. And then from the front of the eye point of view, from the tear film point of view, omega-3 is really important to have a good healthy tear film. So things like oily fish or flax seeds will also be really handy. So you can throw those sort of, I throw those sort of ground up flax seeds into a yogurt or a smoothie every day, and that's really good for the tear film. So to keep your eyes feeling good as well as seeing well.
1: Of course. And sitting here in studio, I'm surrounded by screens. Yeah. This, of course, brings on eye strain. That's a huge thing. I remember being told when I was younger, even reading in the dark, that would hurt your eyes and it will affect your eyesight. And that's what Optometry Ireland is highlighting as well, is just trying to reduce eye strain where we can. I mean, I suppose nowadays, is it most likely the screens that are causing a lot of it?
11: Yeah, they're definitely, look, we can't get away from screens, so there's very little you can do about that. You can maybe, if you have small children in the house, don't allow them on screens. But for, you know, most of us who go into work, and even students, you know, in secondary school, a lot of them are on a screen all day, you know, iPads in schools and things like that. So it is just all about taking breaks. So being sensible, you know, as they firstly have your screen at a nice distance away, about arm's length away. So it should just sort of be where you can touch it with your fingertips, if, you know, your location allows. And then have the it might sound silly, but have the font at a nice size. So some people, you go in, they're like, why is it so small? And they're like, oh, I never thought about making it a bit bigger. So make it, you know, a decent size so it's comfortable to read. And then if you're at more than one screen, make sure that they're all sort of a similar distance away from you. So they're not, you're not looking from near to far to sort of, you know, keep checking things. And then also just looking away from your screen. So most likely you're in a sort of a room without windows. So, but if at all possible, just to look out a window or as far away as possible, just about every 20 minutes. Because firstly, it gets you blinking as well, because your blink rate slows down a lot when you're looking at screens. So a lot of that sort of strain is really just fatigue and tiredness and dryness of the eye.
1: And again, World Sight Day, just promoting getting those checkups now. Does it differ for, say, adults and children getting their eyes checked, and for maybe for older people as well?
11: Yeah, I mean, we'd be looking for sort of probably different things. I mean, the end result is we want to know, for anybody of any age, can they see well? Are their eyes straight, and are their eyes working together? And is the eye healthy? So they're probably the main things that we're looking for. But in children, we're also looking at maybe a little bit more precisely how their muscles are working, and definitely are the two eyes working together? Because again, if they're not, we need to get those two eyes working together as soon as possible, definitely before the age of 8. So a lot of children will have a junior infant screening in school, but even up to the age of 8, if you've noticed any changes, or even just eye rubbing can be a symptom of that they're not seeing well, to bring a child in. And then, as I say, the older years, we're looking for those things like glaucoma, blood pressure, cataracts. And then the middle years, it's a sort of quieter, hopefully stable years, when your vision, even though it might be staying the same, you're still getting your 2 yearly eye exams.
1: All right. And Liz, I suppose now for people listening thinking, oh, I haven't had an eye check in a few years, maybe it's time to book it. Is it just a case of going online or heading over to their local optometrist?
11: Optometry Ireland, we have optometrists that own their own places. So it's independent optometrists. We have hospital optometrists. We have lecturers. We have optometrists everywhere. So your local sort of independent optometrist is most likely an Optometry Ireland member. We're always welcome. It's like confession, I always say, when you come in. So you can tell us anything. Even if you haven't been for 5 years, we'll still welcome you back with open arms.
1: Of course. Liz, it was great chatting to you this morning. Great to just get that advice and those tips on how to look after our eyes as best as possible. Again, it comes as today is World Sight Day. That was Optometry Ireland President Liz Grennan joining us on the show for those great tips. Again, Liz, thanks again for joining us on the show.
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16: 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And as updates with FJS Plant Nace of the County Intermediate Hurling Semi-Finals, Broadford v Leixlip and Moorfield v Nace, and the Junior Final, Wolftones versus Kilcock. 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
1: KFM. Now, one message has come in saying, can you ask when the village of Robertstown will be getting to the use of a footpath back? The route to the local school has now been closed by a developer since last April. It's unsafe and there's no progress to reopen, and there's no safety route for children or older people to walk to school and shops. If one of the local representatives, councillors in the Robertstown area, knows any details about that, you could get in touch with us here at KFM on 0833 97 97 97. We'll be heading over to Tara very shortly, as she'll be speaking with Kinship Care Ireland, as Kinship Care Week is happening this week. We're going to take a bit of music first from Dasha. Here's Austin for Thursday morning's Kildare Today. Yeah.

0: That was Austin by Dasha for Thursday morning's Kildare Today. We're now heading over to Studio 2 where Tara Flanagan is.
1: Thanks, Hannah. This week marks Kinship Care Week, which aims to raise awareness of the families across Ireland where relatives or close family friends have stepped in to care for a child. But despite the important role these families play, many kinship carers say they still struggle to access the recognition and supports that they need. Joining us now on the line is Laura Dunleavy, National Coordinator with Kinship Care Ireland. Good morning, Laura.
2: Good morning, Tara. Thanks for having us on.
1: No, and thank you for coming on. But I'm going to ask you first, just for listeners who may not be familiar with the term, what exactly is kinship care?
2: Yeah, and it's always a good place to start because many kinship carers have not heard the term kinship care either. So kinship care is when children are cared for and raised by relatives or family friends when they're unable to be raised by their parents. So as you can imagine, the roots into kinship care are rooted in a really difficult time where their parents have passed away or other adversities. And I suppose our main route into kinship care on our phone line is parental addiction. 40 to 50% of our callers are caring due to addiction or a mental health illness, a parent in prison, displacement, you know, all of the same adversities and adverse childhood experiences that lead to foster care is what leads to kinship care. And that kinship care is preventing 10 to 12,000 children across Ireland from entering the formal state care system. So it's an incredible role that family members step up and step into when children need it most. But everybody has heard of the incredible role of foster care, but on the peripheral and on the sidelines and in the shadows are grandparents, aunties, uncles, relatives and family friends who are doing the work without support and without the recognition. So it's really timely that we're having Global Kinship Care Week. We have been working with the Department of Children on the first policy in Ireland to address the rights and support needs of children in informal kinship care, and thankfully that's due to launch in early December. We saw Budget 2027 announcements, and again, the invisibility of kinship care is stark, so we really need to get the recognition and supports and resources in place so that families are not pushed to the brink when they step up and in.
1: Because actually, just interrupt and thank you for, you know, sharing all that. But as you said, some people that even in a kinship care situation mightn't even realise. And then I would think, you know, you're suddenly caring for a child. There's a lot of challenges that they're going to face.
2: Yeah, absolutely. And our program was founded by a kinship carer, Katrina Nickworth, and when the dust settled for her family, when she stepped up for her four bereaved nieces, was when she knocked on Tror's door. And thankfully, our program has been part of Tror since 2020. So we're relatively new and we have a very small team. But as we work to raise awareness, people are listening. You know, when we hear about the incredible benefit of what kinship care creates for children, it supports family strengthening, for children to stay within their family network and community. But every time we go on radio, so today I'm sure we'll get callers saying, I didn't know I was a kinship carer. I'd never heard the term. I didn't know what there was a guardian's payment I could apply for. And in Ireland, just 20% of kinship carers are in receipt of any financial support from the state to sustain an unexpected full-time caring role. So even imagine that yourself overnight tonight, you're stepping up for one, two, three nieces or nephews. How do you cope with that in a cost of living and a housing crisis? So that's the reality for kinship care. And then on top of that is the compounded layers of trauma, adversity, distress that the child is coping with, but also you as a relative or a family friend of that parent who's navigating potentially a really difficult time or a grief. So it's family, and it's family strengthening and sustaining, and it has huge benefit. But in the context of what's happening in Ireland, there's huge challenges that we need across governmental buy-in in this current, you know, policy that's going for launch in January or in December. Apologies.
1: Laura, yeah, this policy in December then, so how will that make it different for kinship families going forward now?
2: And I suppose there's so many challenges in different areas. So the financial support is one area, Tara. There's also guardianship. So when a parent, a kinship carer steps up and into that full-time caring role, they have to be caring for 12 consecutive months before they can apply for legal guardianship. And that creates barriers for that child to access medical care or even more importantly, therapeutic and crisis interventions from the likes of PA to House, CAMHS, Jigsaw. And there's so many different compounded layers of challenges that need to be addressed. addressed in this policy. So they are looking at kind of top line priorities, and it's a 3-year policy. The first 18 months, they're going to be looking at TUSLA practices and frameworks, trying to resource the community and voluntary sector so programs like ours can sustain our response. And we're seeing a 700% increase to our phone line in the last number of years since our program was founded, due to the awareness raising work we're doing in community. So the need is there, it exists. So the areas for their top line kind of priorities for the coming 18 months would be looking at medical cards, trying to remove medical card means testing, because children require access to therapies, assessments, interventions. We know that adverse childhood experiences mean that children have a greater prevalence of needing to access medical care, therapeutic care. So we need that to be affordable and accessible, the same as foster care. These kinship carers are doing the role of foster care, but without the support pathway, and that's what we need to see changed. So medical care, you know, the Department of Social Protection, we would love to see a kinship specific payment, because at the moment kinship carers have to evidence parental abandonment to access the guardian's payment, which is the only current social welfare payment that a kinship carer can apply for to sustain their role. So that looking at kind of, they look at currently parent contact, access or receipt of maintenance, and if any of those things exist, it's really, really difficult for that family to access a basic payment. So we need to get, you know, that child's right to have that relationship with their parent should be scaffolded and supported, as happens in foster care. So there's lots of different areas and layers and intersectionality. So we need buy-in from the Department of Justice, housing, health, education, so that these children are wrapped around and supported. And when you look at, you know, the context of a crisis on placements in TUSLA, if these 12,000 children were to enter state care tomorrow, our system would completely collapse. So these families are preventing that from happening, and we need to recognise them and support them. So this week is about celebrating those families, spotlighting them, championing kinship care in our communities, and challenging the assumptions that can exist. You know, you see a headline in the media of domestic homicide, you see a really challenging or traumatic situation happen for a family, and nobody kind of considers the secondary situation. Who's stepping up for those children? What's happening for those children? Do they have access to the therapeutic support and care that they require? And often at the moment now, Tara, the answer is no. So we need to influence change. And this week is a really incredible week, really. We had a photo call at the Dáil, and we're kindly invited in and hosted by Eoin Hayes and a number of politicians from the Labour and Social Democrats Party. And they invited kinship carers into the room, and we had a Hill Street Family Resource Centre, we have a peer support group, and to see them, kinship carers, taking up space, naming their family's needs and being heard is incredibly empowering and just really amazing to see. These families were hidden and, you know, on the margins, and to see them take up space is really wonderful. We had our event yesterday, really well attended, and, you know, we had a guest speaker, Edgar Kirby, and if you can see his speech on, it's shared on our Instagram page, it's really just hits home as to the impact and the value of what kinship care creates for children, how it can buffer the impact of trauma, how it can support children to heal through pouring love and care into them and overcoming earlier adversities. But as a quote from Edgar, love is powerful, but it doesn't pay the bills. So yeah, we need to wrap around these families.
1: No, we absolutely do. And as you mentioned, that's 12,000 children that, you know, could be in stay care. And I would think that the evidence would show being among family is massive. And there will be listeners here that probably are looking after a relative's child who didn't even realise that they are kinship carers. So if, you know, for someone looking for a bit more advice and support, where can we direct them to?
2: Yeah, and this week we launched some lovely resources, and we're hoping to kind of continue to fill the gaps of the lack of awareness through peer support, through partnership organisations with family resource centres. So any callers can contact us at info@kinshipcare.ie, and that's info@kinship, K-I-N-S-H-I-P, care.ie, or kinshipcare.ie is our website, and look us up online. Our Instagram has loads of lovely content at the moment for the campaign week, so tune into that and hear it. it, and we've a lived experience booklet collated by three wonderful kinship carers, and they don't share those words for no reason. It's really difficult to share your story, but they're doing that to challenge assumptions and change minds and create change and pathways for support. So thank you so much for having us on, and really the message we would say to kinship carers is you are not alone in navigating the caring journey. It's very isolating, but you aren't alone, and there's so many other families out there that are doing what you're doing. So do get in touch and link in with us, and we'll try and link you in with the right services, information, advocacy for payments and peer support groups in your area.
1: Okay, well Laura, thank you so much for coming on and giving us that information, and it seems there is a considerable amount of advice and support that is available through kinshipcare.ie. That was Laura Dunleavy, National Coordinator at Kinship Care Ireland.
0: Tara, thanks so much, and a big thanks to Laura for speaking so well, giving the information that is available there for those who are looking after relatives and children. Again, you can find out more information on Kinship Care from Ireland there. We can pass on any websites that you want if you just get in touch with us here. But that's where we take our leave for this morning's Kildare Today show. Big thanks to you at home for listening and sending your messages in. I do know there were two messages that have come in. I just won't be able to get with them today, but I'll mention them to John Dunn, who was up next with the 11 to 3 show. But we'll be back same time tomorrow between 9 and 11 for Friday's Kildare Today.
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12: Good morning, I'm Daniel Maher. Nurses will hold lunchtime protests at Naas and nine other hospitals across the country today. It comes amid work to rule action over an ongoing public sector pay dispute. The government has publicly invited unions to take part in new pay negotiations ahead of planned strike action in the coming weeks. However, INMO General Secretary Phil Nihay says assurances are needed first.
13: If the government really wants to engage in having a successor agreement to the agreement that expired in June, well, firstly, they know how they can engage with the public service trade unions, but equally, they have to stop the business of pretending that they are available and that they are focused on improving the lot of public servants.
12: Gardaí needed an extra €20 million last year to respond to operational demands. Gardaí Commissioner Justin Kelly will appear before the Oireachtas Public Accounts Committee this morning to outline the spending. Meanwhile, it has been revealed that Kildare North has the lowest number of Gardaí per capita nationally. That's according to Fine Gael TD for Kildare North, Nisha O'Carroll, who highlighted the issue of understaffing across the county. Speaking in the Dáil, he raised concerns about growing towns of Kilcock, Maynooth and Selbridge in recent years.
14: You look at Maynooth, for example. When I was first elected to the council, it was around a population of about 12,000. It's now gone beyond 20,000. Selbridge, another town, over 24,000. Kilcock was a population of 8,000, now up between 14,000 and 16,000. Like, these are significant towns that need significant resources.
12: There are calls for a national action plan on hate, polarisation and extremism. Leaders from across Irish civil society will hold a press conference this morning to demand a coordinated nationwide response. Groups including LGBT Ireland, Black and Irish and the National Women's Council say recent incidents of violence, intimidation and hostility towards minority communities show we have to address online misinformation and the radicalisation of young people. Anne Byrne, CEO of LGBT Ireland, says the state has to act now.
15: To consider how you yourself and then you with others and those who you can influence are looking at things like, you know, media literacy about kind of mis and disinformation and how you're kind of trying to grapple with some of those things. But ultimately what we're asking people to do is call on government to implement a national action plan to combat hate.
12: And changes are being demanded to the free school book scheme. Principals and deputy principals say the admin of the scheme is taking up far too much of their time, which should be spent on more important things. Over 60% of those surveyed by the National Association of Principals and Deputies feel it should not be left to individual schools. NAPD Director Paul Crone says school leaders are taken away from their main educational responsibilities.
16: Such as the principal not being able to focus and prioritise working with students, supporting students who are having difficulty attending school, supporting teaching and learning, supporting teachers, and the curriculum implementation of the new senior cycle and the new junior cycle. They're all suffering because principals are spending their time on non-teaching and learning work and administration.
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0: Cujo dealers, joemallonmotors.ie.
1: Last night in the future ticketing Minor B hurling semi-final, it finished Sarsfield 120, Arklok 214. Tonight in the UPMC Junior A hurling final, Round Towers play Rathangan and throw-in is at 8pm. Killian O'Connor has admitted his Mayo career was exhilarating but not straightforward. The Ballintober clubman confirmed the end of his 15-year inter-county career last night. Shamrock Rovers can move clear of their title rivals in the League of Ireland Men's Premier Division tonight. Stephen Bradley's side are at home to Drogheda United and are currently level on points with St Pat's and Bohemians. Kick-off is at 8pm. The Republic of Ireland women's team will be without Jeff Zhu for their tomorrow's World Cup playoff semi-final against Kazakhstan. The Leicester City midfielder is ruled out with a shin injury and could also miss the second leg in Cork next Tuesday. Shane Lowry is up to one under par midway through his opening round at the Open de España. He's currently two shots off the lead held by Finland's Oliver Lindell. Elsewhere, Kill's Lauren Walsh is five shots off the lead following her opening round at the Korea Championship. She is two under and in a tie for 16th, while Sarah Byrne and Anna Foster are both on level par. And there's racing in Thurles today from 1:15 and in Tramore from 2:10. KFM Sport with Joe Mallon Motors, Sallins Road Naas, joemallonmotors.ie.
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1: Cloud will build this morning with rain and drizzle spreading from the west and becoming widespread this afternoon. Highest temperatures of 10 to 12 degrees.
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4: Okie dokie then, good morning to you. It's a Thursday morning. Before you know it, the weekend is upon us again. Anyway, hope you're all in good form. Thursday also means green room time with thanks to Johnstown Garden Centre. So now is the time to get your questions in. Don't hold off and you're wondering why they haven't been asked. Because that's the way it works. First in, first served, and the usual rules apply. So get your gardening questions in now on 0833 97 97 97.

little bit of Hold Back the River and James Bay from Kildare's KFM's 11 to 3 for today. Now, our green room slot with the gang is coming up a little bit later on with thanks to Johnstown Garden Centre. Text or WhatsApp if you like on 0833 97 97 97. That's our number. And we've already seen a few questions beginning to come in. So get in touch with us now. Maybe there's some stuff going on that you want to try and get sorted. You want a bit of advice for maybe planting for the next few months or so. Maybe there's some stuff going on in the inside of the house, not just the outside of the house, as in the garden, could be inside, or you're just looking for some good advice. Get in touch now, 0833 97 97 97. By the way, thanks to Hannah a little bit earlier, I've got to say hi to her. Back again tomorrow.

0: Ed Sheeran, good morning to you. And that's Ed Sheeran. And perfect for a Thursday morning. We got the Green Room on the way. 0833 97 97 97. Yvonne will be answering your questions and seeing how we're up and running. We'll be all those autumn queries are welcome on those aforementioned numbers. And you can do that from now.
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3: 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All pets and their humans welcome. Wellbeing Afternoon in aid of Steph's Ark. 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
0: And it is a very good morning to you as well, and we better say a very good morning to Yvonne O'Connor. Hey, Yvonne.
12: Morning, John. It's a great day.
0: Okay, it most definitely is as well. Now, today is kind of, well, not just today, but we're well and truly into the first week of October at the moment as well. So, how's it going in the garden?
12: Yeah, well, we've got, first of all, I was driving along the motorway the other day and the autumn colour has just begun, the beginning to come through. And as you well know, that's one of my favourite seasons of the year, seeing the colour on the trees. But yeah, it's getting to that time now when you get that cold at night. So it's knocking any remaining summer bedding plants that are out there are getting very tired looking now. So, you know, you're thinking about saving any of the ones that you can save for next year. So geraniums, osteospermums, fuchsias, any of these things that you have in containers that can be lifted out and dried, cut back, make sure they're free of disease, make sure there's any, you know, they're dried out before you store them. And store them in, if you can store them, if you've got a little glass house and you can store them in dry compost or something like that, you know, when they're cut back, geraniums in particular, and you'll have fantastic plants then for next year. You can also put the cuttings into containers and you can root them for next year as well. So you can be ahead of that stuff. Plenty of seeds out there to be collected.
0: Okay.
12: Besides the squirrels collecting them, everybody else can collect them as well. So any flowers that you have in the garden that you can save seeds from. If you had sweet pea and the end of them went to seed, now's the time to pick off the pods. Just make sure that they are dried well and the seeds are dried well before you store them. So store seeds for next year. And of course, will you get into the garden centres and see what bulbs are available for planting now, because now is the planting time.
0: Yeah, I'd agree with that 100%. The other interesting thing is as well that people are always asking us questions about getting stuff in the ground for early spring from next year. So that means stuff that wants to be ready, like the snowdrops and things like that.
12: Yeah,
0: is now the time?
12: That's all your winter bulbs, John. That's the bulbs I'm talking about going into the garden centres and getting. You know, the snowdrops, the daffodils, the tulips, the fritillarias. All the little unusual ones, the anemones. There's loads of different ones that you can get that will give you flowering right through from, say, even January on, right through into March, April. Because there's that kind of hiatus in early spring where you get, you know, you get your summer bedding plants finished. You get your autumn ones in, but then you've got your winter colour through the winter. For your the likes of the pansies and things like this that you have in. But there's no colour then between, there's a kind of a very lean spell between February, March time. And it's to cover over that, between those winter bedding and the following summer bedding plants that you want to fill in.
0: Okay, now question is, can you give me some advice regarding garden blowers? We tried to use them before and it was kind of a bit of a disaster. What's the actual aim for them? And are they worth the investment? yes.
12: Well, people love playing with garden blowers, you know. I mean, you know, the story of watching a fella, you know, blowing leaves around the place when there's wind blowing and they're all blown back at him again, you know. But they're great for gathering up leaves around the place, especially they can suck as well as blow, and you can hoover up your leaves with them. So you've got a reverse action on most of them.
0: Yeah.
12: But if you can blow them all into a heap and put them in a compost heap, that's fantastic. They are great for cleaning up leaves off an area. And let's face it, when leaves come down on the ground, they're easy to blow off with a blower when they're dry. It's when they get wet and then maybe they get driven over and they turn into mush on the ground, and then the ground becomes slippy and yucky and you get weeds growing in it and everything else. So they have a function, John. They definitely have a function. You've got a big area to clear up. Definitely it is worth having a blower, and you know, the blower with the bag on it that you can reverse the function on, and you can actually use it to gather up leaves too. It's fantastic.
0: Yeah, good little question. I'm going to get you just come a little bit closer to that microphone as well. So the next one came in from Mari, and Mari is listening to us over in the Kilcock area, and she wants to know about putting the relevant vegetables into the ground that they'll be ready for picking in around February, March.
12: Yeah, you see, there isn't any really that you... Look, there are winter, you can put some onions, the winter onions in, and that there's not really vegetables that will grow well over the winter season. I mean, you're going to have to look at, if you wanted the likes of sprouts and winter cabbage and that in, you'd have to have put the plants in earlier. You'll still get a bit of growth in scallions and lettuce and stuff like that if you have a little glasshouse, but there's not really veg for growing as a crop over the winter time, and that's being honest with you, John. You'd want to have all sorts of, you know, extra light and protection and everything on them to get anything to grow well over the winter. It's a lot of hard work for very little return.
0: Okay, another question is, want to put a bare root plant or bush into the ground. Reading up on it, I was told the best time to do this is kind of late October into November when you're buying it. Can you give me a little bit more advice how to do it and how to prep the ground?
12: Well, look, at prepping the ground is easy. You just dig, but wait until you have your plant to see what depth you're going to be planting to. When you buy a bare-rooted tree or a bare-rooted big shrub or something like this, okay, you've got your plant, you've got then a mark on the base of the trunk where the tree, the overground part, joins the underground part. It'll be a definite mark on the trunk of the tree, say. And when you're replanting that, when you've bought it and you're replanting it, you need to plant it to the same depth that it was planted before. Some people often make the mistake of thinking, oh, I plant this good and deep and it'll be great for it. But no, you'll damage the trunk. It can rot because that part of the trunk was used to growing overground and it won't do very well underground. It'll struggle. So you want to have your ground, you want to dig your hole to the depth that when you place your bare rooted, just stand it on the ground, measure with a tape or at the base of a shovel or something like that, how deep is it from the ground up to that mark on the trunk, and dig your hole to that depth. Don't dig it any deeper. Now, dig the sides well out because the tree will root outwards. It'll root out horizontally into nice soft ground. The only root that goes down really is the anchorage root, and you're going to provide that anchorage by putting in a stake with it when you plant it. So you put your tree, you prepare the ground by digging the hole good and wide. You go to the correct depth that it was planted at before you bought it, and then when you place it in the hole, you put your stake in while the roots are visible. So you put your stake into the ground, hammer it down, and make sure you're not hammering through any roots.
0: Yeah.
12: And then backfill and shake it and backfill again and shake it and make sure you have it in very firmly and there's no air pockets. But bare-rooted trees will not be available, I would say, till at least the end of this month. Probably early November.
0: Okay, good one. Right, next one up is, let's have a quick look. Can I ask a question regarding begonias, are they in full bloom? They're still in full bloom still. My first year to grow them, what do I have to do with them?
12: Depends on the begonia. If it's the big tuberous begonias that have the big blousy flowers on it, then what you will do is the first frost will actually wipe the tops away. They'll just melt away and you'll be left with the tuber at the base or the corm, you know. So you're left with this tuberous begonias, they're known as. So you get left with this tuber at the base and that's what you store over the winter. But you don't cut down the top or anything. You let it die back naturally. If you've got the Sempervirens begonias, the ordinary little bedding begonias with the small flowers on the top of them, they're still in full flower at the moment. Now, they will melt fairly soon, but you can't really carry them from year to year, John. When they're finished. So just enjoy them while you have them. And really, that's the end of them. Then you've got to plant new ones next year. The tuberous ones are the ones you can carry from year to year.
0: Okay, good stuff. Catherine, thanks for that as well. And there's another one. Oh, there's another lovely question coming in. It says, I got rid of a... Oh, we lost her. No, we didn't. We have her there. We got rid of a trampoline in the garden and left with a circle of bare hard ground. I'd like to keep it like this and put a bench or a bird bath and feeder in the area. What would be the best way to go about doing this? And any advice would be great. And stop the grass growing back would be also a priority.
12: Yeah, well, if you want to stop the grass growing back, you're going to have to cover over the ground with something. And you can either do that with using the weed fabric like Mypex on the ground, and then put a surface over that of maybe a decorative pebble or bark, something like that, and then you can put your bench on, maybe a couple of slabs to put the bench on as well, and put your bird bath and that in it. But the important thing is you've got a nice bit of level ground now. Put your Mypex or your weed fabric down on the ground. Make sure it is pegged down really, really well all around the edges. And then surface it, whatever you surface it with. Now, if you're going to surface it with pebble, you would probably need to put some sort of an edging on the lawn between the pebble and the grass. Lawnmowers don't really like going over pebble, and you're going to be tempted to mow to the very edge to stop it going tatty looking. So put an edge on the grass just to make sure you define between grass and this little decorative area that you have for your bench.
0: Okay. Maura was on and she said she's got a 12-year-old apple tree. It's in fine health, but we want to trim it a little bit back at the moment. Most of the leaves are nearly gone. Can I start now?
12: No, too early. Let it go right asleep. It's not asleep yet. The wind might have knocked a lot of leaves off, and it might be, you know, coming into an early autumn because of the very dry summer we had. But it's still too early to prune. The sap has not gone down in it yet. So will you leave it at least another month?
0: Okay, great of advice. Oh, another question coming in, more or less about the same thing as well. We have a 20-year-old apple tree that didn't really produce much apples at all this year. Any particular reason why suddenly, out of all the years we've had it, it didn't really produce?
12: It might have overproduced last year's. Last year was a really, really good year for apples. Now, this year is great year for sweet apples because we got loads and loads of sunlight. But sometimes, you know, a tree can exhaust itself one year and not produce too much the next year. Also, if you pruned hard last winter coming into this year, then that would be a reason for it not fruiting a lot. We didn't really get late frost. Well, we got late cold enough. We got a wet spring. You mightn't have got you might have got good flowering, but not great pollination. It was a wet out spring either. I know I had a great crop on some of my trees this year, but not a great crop this year. And it could have been a combination of things like weather, you know, because if you don't get, you might get a good crop of flowering, but if you don't get the flowers pollinated due to weather, that there aren't enough bees around or something like that, then you don't get a good fruit set.
0: Okay, so I've got two questions, something on the similar background. First of all, Florence was on. She says she's just completed the build of a sunroom / conservatory. It is a southwest facing, but we want to put some nice plants and some greenery inside. Any suggestions?
12: Yeah, some of the nice, you know, I mean, you can go for any of the citrus ones, the bushes of orange trees or lemon trees. You'll get them in the garden centres. You could go with some, you know, the ones that you see in flower in the Mediterranean, like bougainvillea or the plumbago.
0: Yep.
12: Beautiful, beautiful flowers that you see in flower in the Mediterranean, and these will do very well in your conservatory. So have a look at what plants are out there in the garden centres. Go with some foliage plants as well, you know, the likes of the ficus, any of the ficus family will do rather well. Make sure you do put the pots, make sure you use large pots, and do put the pots on trays with pebble in the tray so you can keep moisture up through the plant without soaking your floor, and that you're not soaking the plants all the time, that you're letting capillary action work from the pebble into the pot.
0: Okay, good one that. Right, let's stick with something quite similar. Perennial plants that are fragrant, would you recommend for a porch area which is enclosed? So would that be something similar along the lines what we're talking about with the conservatory?
12: Yeah, fragrant perennial plants. Look, you can get, you know, most of them would be a stock, you know, you can put in stock, but it wouldn't be perennial. Scented, the skimmias can be scented, some of them can be lovely and scented. it's difficult because you're into a warmer condition. You could use things like a jasmine or something like that and have a little framework for it to climb on, so you get a nice jasmine scent. Difficult enough one to do that now to get scented perennial plants. Scented geraniums, the lemon scented geranium is a lovely plant. So it's going to be a trial and error with that one now as to what you get to grow well and what's going to be scented. It's going to be a combination, I think, of flower and scent.
0: Okay, so we're getting a little bit of problems with our technical end, Yvonne. We're going to park it there for the moment. There's not many questions coming in. It's just paused off a little bit. So we're getting some feedback. I can't really solve it from here. So we'll park it there for today. Yvonne, thanks as always.
12: Talk to you again, John.
0: Cheers, bye. We're working remotely there on that one, just in short notice, but my apologies if it was just a little bit off-putting for you. We'll get that sorted again for the next time. We should be back in studio next week here on Kildare's KFM. That was the Green Room for today. Anyway, done and dusted. We're also, what else we got for you? We've got music from Cher on the way as well. Some Bruno Mars too.
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0: Mr. Bruno Mars and I Just Might from recent times, and some Codaline as well here on Kildare's KFM. Dan has got the lunchtime news at 12 next. 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
11: Good afternoon, it's 12 o'clock. I'm Daniel Maher. Nurses will hold lunchtime protests at NACE and nine other hospitals across the country today. It comes amid work to rule action over an ongoing public sector pay dispute. The government has publicly invited unions to take part in new pay negotiations ahead of planned strike action in the coming weeks. However, INMO General Secretary Philney Hay says assurances are needed first.
12: If the government really wants to engage in having a successor agreement to the agreement that expired in June, well, firstly, they know how they can engage with the public service trade unions, but equally, they have to stop the business of pretending that they are available and that they are focused on improving the lot of public servants.
11: Gardaí needed an extra €20 million last year to respond to operational demands. Garda Commissioner Justin Kelly is appearing before the Oireachtas Public Accounts Committee this morning to outline the spending. Meanwhile, it has been revealed that Kildare North has the lowest number of Gardaí per capita nationally. That's according to Fine Gael TD for Kildare North, Nisha O'Carroll, who highlighted the issue of understaffing across the country. Speaking in the Dáil, he raised concerns about growing towns of Kilcock, Maynooth and Selbridge in recent years.
13: You look at Maynooth, for example. When I was first elected to the council, it was around a population of about 12,000. It's now gone beyond 20,000. Selbridge, another town, over 24,000. Kilcock was a population of 8,000, now up between 14 and 16,000. Like, these are significant towns that need significant resources.
11: The woman whose eviction led to national protests in Spain has died at the age of 87. The Madrid tenants' union say Marie Carmen Abascal passed away yesterday. She was removed from her apartment on a stretcher in September, but was reinstated in her home following massive protests over affordable housing. The real estate investment firm which owns her apartment block had increased her rent to €2,000 a month. Spain-based journalist Simon Hunter says she had lived there since she was 17 years old and inherited the tenancy from her father.
14: She was eventually, after a long battle, at the end of September, she was evicted from that apartment. She was brought out on a stretcher amidst protests, and it really was a case that shocked not just supporters in Madrid, but across the whole of Spain. It sparked some very large protests demanding more affordable housing.
11: And changes are being demanded to the free school book scheme. Principals and deputy principals say the admin of the scheme is taking up far too much of their time, which should be spent on more important things. Over 60% of those surveyed by the National Association of Principals and Deputies feel it should not be left to individual schools. Director Paul Crone says school leaders are taken away from their main educational responsibilities.
15: Such as the principal not being able to focus and prioritise working with students, supporting students who are having difficulty attending school, supporting teaching and learning, supporting teachers, and the curriculum implementation of the new senior cycle and the new junior cycle. They're all suffering because principals are spending their time on non-teaching and learning work and administration.
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11: Last night in the future ticketing Minor B hurling semi-final, it finished Sarsfield's 120, Arclough 214. Tonight in the UPMC Junior A hurling final, Round Towers play Rathangan and throw-in is at 8 p.m. Killeen O'Connor has admitted his Mayo career was exhilarating but not straightforward. The Ballintober clubman confirmed the end of his 15-year inter-county career last night. Shamrock Rovers can move clear of their title rivals in the League of Ireland Men's Premier Division tonight. Stephen Bradley's side are at home to Drogheda United and are level on points with St Pat's and Bohemians. Kickoff is 8 p.m. The Republic of Ireland women's team will be without Jess Zhu for tomorrow's World Cup playoff semi-final against Kazakhstan. The Leicester City midfielder is ruled out with a shin injury and could also miss the second leg in Cork next Tuesday. Max Domann has been presented with 3 Guinness World Record certificates following his breakthrough season at Arsenal. The 16-year-old is the youngest player to win the Premier League, the youngest scorer in the top flight and the youngest Champions League player as well. New Zealand head coach Dave Rennie insists the weekend's test against Australia isn't personal. The 62-year-old was sacked as Wallabies boss in early 2023, with Eddie Jones drafted in ahead of that year's World Cup. Shane Lowry is currently level par after 12 holes on his opening round at the Open de España. He's currently 4 shots off the leader JW Coe from France. Elsewhere, Kills Lauren Walsh is 5 shots off the lead following her opening round at the Korea Championship. She is 2 under and in a tie for 16th, while Sarah Byrne and Anna Foster are both on level par. And there's racing in Thurles today from 1:15 and in Tramore from 2:10. KFM Sport with Joe Mallon Motors, Salins Road, Naas, joemallonmotors.ie.
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11: Cloud will build later in the afternoon with rain and drizzle spreading from the west. Highest temperatures of 10 to 12 degrees.
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1: Yeah, wonderful song from King Fisher and The Sun Will Never Settle on Kildare's KFM. Well, it's that time of the year. We love it because we get visitors. And this time, Naas Community College. Say hello. Hello.
2: Hello.
1: Ah, yes, the anticipation of it all. And the good news is we're also joined. We're going to have a chat with Alana, Sarah and Holly and teacher Natalie in just a moment. Alana, how are you?
3: I'm good.
1: Come in close to that microphone. Come right into it.
3: I'm good. How are you?
1: Okay, very enough. So this is transitional year for you?
3: Yeah.
1: What type of stuff have you been doing so far?
3: In this class?
1: Or? Yeah, just generally.
3: Generally, we've been talking about, in this class, we've been talking about different types of presenting and journaling and the different types and how people journal. And we've also been looking at, what was it called? I can't remember the name of it. We were looking at, you write a piece on something you find interesting and you can go into competition for it and you can get rewards for it.
1: Okay, is that good?
3: Yeah.
1: Are you glad you took on the likes of transition year, because a lot of people could skip through to the next year?
3: Yes, because it gives us a break from, not specifically a break, but it gives us like an insight of what fifth year is going to look like. So you don't know, oh, I picked this subject, but you don't know what it's really about and you could regret it.
1: Yeah, okay.
3: So it gives you
1: and Sarah, what about you? Come in closer.
4: I really enjoy it. We get to do rotation subjects. They're a taster of all the different subjects that the school offers in fifth year.
1: Yeah.
4: For example, you might need a course where you require business to meet the standards for it. But if I'd never done business before, the rotation subjects give me an opportunity to look at business.
1: That's really good. And Holly, what about you? You're kind of hidden in the background there. Come closer to me there a little bit. I can see you. Very good. So are you enjoying it, first of all?
5: Yeah, I am enjoying it. I like the variety of subjects we're doing, and it's good to have a break from like academic stress and stuff.
1: Well put together, academic stress. I like that. And from your perspective as well, was it something that you thought about going back a year ago when you did your junior cert, or was it something, oh, we'll just skip through it?
5: Oh, it was something I did think about. I was, throughout the junior cycle, I've heard it was like kind of a dossier, but now I know it's not, and you do a lot more, and it's, you learn a lot through it. You kind of, you get to see a lot more about the school, and you get to, there's lots of new opportunities in transition year.
1: Okay, well, I hope it goes really well for you. See Natalie there. So what's it like doing transition year from a teacher's perspective?
6: I think it's brilliant. It's a great opportunity for students to find out what they're interested in. And as the girls were mentioning, it's a nice jump into like more activities rather than just academic stress, and it kind of helps them find themselves as well as a young person.
1: My son did it. He reckons it was the best thing he ever did, because he liked exactly what the students were saying. You think it's going to be a bit of a doss, and then suddenly you realise that it's very educational and rewarding.
6: Absolutely. I always recommend to everyone to do transition year. I think it's a really great, beneficial year.
1: Yeah, and there's a great way of doing projects and stuff towards the end as well. Well done for coming in. I hope it goes really well for you. Thanks for visiting the radio station, and enjoy transition year as well. That's the gang from Naas Community College who are visiting us with their teacher, and Natalie, thanks for that as well. Right, we'll take a little bit of music. This is Moncrief on KFM.

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0: That's Michael Bublé's Haven't Met You Yet on Kildare's KFM's 11 to 3 for today. 0833 97 97 97 is the all-important number if you want to reach out to us at all for any particular reason. Some Dua Lipa with Calvin Harris on the way. We got some Westlife coming up and Joshua Caddison in between all those. First of all, with the latest news details at half 12, here's Tara.
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2: Thanks, John. Coming up in your main news at 1, nurses at 9 hospitals across the country are set to walk off the job for 1 hour today. Nace General Hospital is among those affected. Members of the Irish Nurses and Midwives Organisation will leave their wards and workstations between now and 1:30 this afternoon. Face masks in nail bars could be a warning sign of human trafficking. Chief Superintendent Thelma Waters told the official Garda podcast they can be used to block potential conversations. She says that they are also seeing an increase in the number of men being brought into nail bars. A pensioner whose eviction sparked widespread housing protests in Spain has died before she was able to return to her home. 87-year-old Mari Carmen Abascal was removed from the Madrid apartment she had lived in on a stretcher in September after the new corporate landlord drastically increased the rent. She became a symbol of Spain's housing crisis, something which led the country's prime minister to call early elections this week. And it's been revealed that Kildare North has the lowest number of Gardaí per capita nationally. That's according to Fianna Fáil TD for Kildare North, Nisha O'Carroll, who highlighted the issue of understaffing across the county. Deputy O'Carroll cited reasons such as the growing towns of Kilcock, Maynooth and Selbridge in recent years, adding that it would not be tolerated in other counties for towns of their size not to have a full-time station. In sport last night in the Future Ticketing Hurling B Championship semi-finals, it finished Sarsfields 120, Arklok 214. Tonight in the UPMC Junior A Hurling Championship final, Round Towers play Rathangan with throw-in at 8 o'clock. Join me, Tara Flanagan and Daniel Marr for your main news in sport at 1.

0: Labs, Westlife and a World of Our Own from Kildare's KFM's 11 to 3 for today. Some Level 42 coming up this hour. Music from Olivia Rodrigo as well. That's all coming your direction on the 11 to 3. And you can text or WhatsApp us like Mary did. Hello, Mary. Thanks for celebrating your birthday with us. But also, most importantly, you were just saying to me on the phone there a few moments ago, back while it's your birthday on Sunday. It is your goddaughter's birthday, Alana. She's celebrating her birthday this weekend as well, on Friday at the beginning of it. She's 21, and could you wish her all the best as well? That's from you. Well done. Thank you very much.
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0: Drop Dead. There you go. Thanks, Olivia. We're on the way to the news. It's next here on Kildare's KFM. You keep it right here.
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1: And this just in. Reports are emerging that thousands of people across Leinster have swarmed to the brand new Zippit course at Donaghadee Forest Park. Apparently, they've introduced off-peak prices. Their very best value tickets throughout October. We will monitor things closely. Whoa! Hey, maybe I can get off-peak prices too! 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
11: Good afternoon, I'm Daniel Marr. Protests are currently taking place outside hospitals across the country. Nurses at nine hospitals, including at NACE, are staging demonstrations as part of an ongoing public sector pay dispute. Members of the INMO are already involved in a work to rule, with all-out strike action planned for the 14th and 21st of October. General Secretary Philney Hay says they're working with the HSE to ensure patient safety.
12: We take this very seriously and we have agreed with the employer the services that will be provided despite a work stoppage happening. And it is important that everybody listening knows the important role that nurses and midwives provide in society, the important value that's placed upon them. And I suppose the question is, do government value them to the same extent? Because they certainly don't think that they do.
11: The Oireachtas Public Accounts Committee has summoned the Department of Media before it to explain budget cuts to RTE. The Dáil and Seanad's public spending watchdog wants to know why the government deviated from the planned bailout of the broadcaster. Yesterday it emerged RTE will get €20 million less than had been planned in 2027. In the Dáil, Social Democrats TD Sinead Gibney says Minister Patrick O'Donovan needs to explain himself.
3: Media Minister Patrick O'Donovan said he wasn't afraid to, and I quote, step on toes to get the job done. But it seems more like he enjoys stepping on rakes, because the Minister can't quite seem to get his story straight on why funding for RTE is being summarily cut. On the one hand, he says that RTE is being punished because of the slow pace of reform within the organisation, while in the next breath, he blames budgetary constraints within his own department for the shortfall. So which is it? Because what we have at the moment is Schrodinger's cuts.
11: A man accused of attacking TD Michael Healy-Rae in Dublin has been granted High Court bail. 51-year-old Anthony Foley of Rosary Road in Maryland in Dublin 8 is charged with assault causing harm to the politician on September 16th of this year. Tom Douglas reports.
13: Mr. Foley was denied bail when he appeared before court 2 days after the alleged incident on Cork Street in the Dublin 8 area. However, he appealed that decision before the High Court. The judge addressed the Garda objections the accused would fail to appear in court and concerns over potential witness interference through social media or through the TD's workplace. She said there was no evidential basis for those fears. She noted the seriousness of the alleged incident in broad daylight and was satisfied a conviction in this case would likely result in a custodial sentence. The judge also addressed a Garda concern that granting bail may lead to another serious offence targeting a politician. She said she was not convinced it was clearly politically motivated. Mr. Foley was granted bail subject to strict conditions, including signing on twice daily at his local Garda station, a nighttime curfew and a complete exclusion from the Dublin 2 area, among other conditions. The judge required an independent surety of €500 to be approved. Meanwhile, the accused must also lodge his own bond of €1,400. Deputy Healy-Rae was not required to attend today's appearance.
11: The Garda Commissioner is facing questions on investment in officer training and the fleet. Justin Kelly is appearing before a meeting of the Oireachtas Public Accounts Committee after €20 million in extra funding was required last year for the force. As part of the budget for 2025, 407 vehicles were purchased, with Gardaí in rural areas being given electric cars. During questioning, Commissioner Kelly admits that isn't always suitable.
14: I've recently met with the head of fleet management, actually only a few weeks ago, and we had actually a discussion around electric vehicles. My view on electric vehicles, and I think it's shared by some of my senior colleagues, is they're more suitable for the urban environment.
15: Yes.
14: And that is certainly something that I have asked our fleet management to look at.
11: Meanwhile, it has been revealed that Kildare North has the lowest number of Gardaí per capita nationally. That's according to Fianna Fáil TD for Kildare North, Nisha O'Carroll, who highlighted the issue of understaffing across the county. Speaking in the Dáil, he raised concerns about the growing towns of Kilcock, Maynooth and Selbridge in recent years.
16: You look at Maynooth, for example. When I was first elected to the council, it was around a population of about 12,000. It's now gone beyond 20,000. Selbridge, another town, over 24,000. Kilcock was a population of 8,000, now up between 14,000 and 16,000. Like, these are significant towns that need significant resources.
11: The price of diesel is up 22% in the 12 months to September. It's the largest annual increase since November 2022, when prices increased by 24.7%, according to the latest CSO data. Petrol is up 14% in the same period. Dara Cassidy from bonkers.ie says diesel and petrol prices have increased despite cuts to excise duty.
17: So since April, the government has decreased the excise and tax on diesel by 32 cents and on petrol by 27 cents. And whilst that was obviously welcome, it has more than been eaten up now and eroded by higher fuel prices. And the fear is that price will increase even more over the coming weeks.
11: The woman whose eviction led to a national protest in Spain has died at the age of 87. The Madrid Tenants Union says Marie Carmen Abascal passed away yesterday. She was removed from her apartment on a stretcher in September, but was reinstated in her home following massive protests over affordable housing. The real estate investment firm which owns her apartment block had increased her rent to €2,000 a month. Spain-based journalist Simon Hunter says she had lived there since she was 17 years old and inherited the tenancy from her father.
18: She was eventually, after a long battle, at the end of September, she was evicted from that apartment. She was brought out on a stretcher amidst protests, and it really was a case that shocked not just supporters in Madrid, but across the whole of Spain. It sparked some very large protests demanding more affordable housing.
11: A coordinated approach is needed to tackle hate, extremist views and misogyny. A conference in Dublin is today looking at how hate is being produced, amplified and normalised here. The National Women's Council says there's been a significant increase in violence against women. Its CEO, Corinne Hassan, says they'd support a public campaign tackling gender stereotypes and the manosphere.
15: And I think it's really important that we talk about tradwife influencers as exactly that. These are women who are making a huge amount of money by promoting a lifestyle that quite often we'll see women being treated as lesser than. You know, recently in America, there's a tradwife that has called for women to lose the right to vote because she would like to see America become more conservative. So we would have concerns with that narrative that's out there.
11: Concerns have been raised amid ongoing water outages in North Kildare. It follows water supply issues across the county in recent times, with outages an issue in Allen yesterday. Speaking on Kildare Today, Fine Gael TD for Kildare North, Joe Neville, said the issues have appeared numerous times across areas of the county.
19: You know, because in Kildare, we've had a lot of growth, we've had a lot of development, but we've had significant drain, if you pardon the pun, on our water resources, both, you know, from a leaks of salvage.

0: In business news, prices rose by 4.1% in the 12 months to September. This is the highest rate of inflation since January 2024, when the rate was almost 4.1%. Housing, water, electricity, gas and other fuels saw the biggest price increases at 9.5%, and for the third month in a row, every category saw price rises compared with a year ago. And finally, in showbiz news, the Traitors Ireland star Carla Geary is swapping the castle for the couch with an appearance on Gogglebox Ireland. She'll be joined by her partner Chloe, her brother Craig and his partner Jaria. Carla says Gogglebox is one of her favourite shows and she's delighted to be taking part. Still to come are sport, obituaries and weather.
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5: Good afternoon, I'm Tara Flanagan. Last night in the Future Ticketing Hurling B Championship semi-finals, it finished Sarsfields 120, Arklok 214. Tonight in the UPMC Junior A Hurling Championship final, Roundtowers play Rathangan with throw-in at 8 o'clock. Shamrock Rovers can steal a march on their title rivals in the League of Ireland Men's Premier Division tonight, avoid defeat at home to Drogheda United, and they'll move clear of St Pat's and Bohemians at top of the table. Kick-off at Tallaght Stadium is at 8 o'clock. The Republic of Ireland women's team will be without Jess Zhu for tomorrow's World Cup playoff semi-final against Kazakhstan. The Leicester City midfielder is ruled out with a shin injury and could also miss the second leg in Cork next Tuesday. Max Dowman has been presented with 3 Guinness World Record certificates following his breakthrough season at Arsenal. The 16-year-old's the youngest player to win the Premier League, the youngest scorer in the top flight and the youngest Champions League player. The teenager will feature in next year's football edition. Former Manchester City manager Pep Guardiola is expected to make his first return to the Etihad Stadium since leaving the club last summer when they host Paris Saint-Germain in the Champions League next week. The Spaniard has publicly backed City following the club's appeal against a guilty verdict that they breach Premier League financial rules. Guardiola says he remains fully behind the owners, staff, players and supporters. Shane Lowry is 1 under par after 15 holes in his opening round at the Open d'Espagne. That's 3 shots off the leader Daniel Hillier, who is on 4 under. Tom McCribbin finished his day on 1 over par with an opening 72 in Madrid. Elsewhere, Lauren Walsh is 5 shots off the lead following her opening round at the Korea Championship. The kill golfer is 2 under and is in tie for 16th with Patricia Maskova of Czechia leading on 7 under. Sarah Byrne and Anna Foster are both on level par. And there's an 8 race card getting underway shortly in Thurles, while a 7 race card in Tramore gets underway at 2:10. KFM Sport with Joe Mallon Motors, Salins Road, Naas, joemallonmotors.ie.
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0: KFM has been informed of the following deaths. Loretto, Loretta, Donnelly, Nee McCabe, Newbridge, Nicholas Dunphy, Ballyteague and formerly of County Waterford, Mary Tyrrell, Nee Kyo, the Curra, Patricia Brecknell, Newbridge, Declan Hanley, the Curra Camp, Robert, Robbie Moran, the Channel Islands and formerly of Newbridge. The funeral arrangements are as follows. Loretto, Loretta Donnelly, Nee McCabe, Morristown Estate, Newbridge. Predeceased by her parents Sis and Ted, brothers Charlie and Jimmy and her sister-in-law Rose. Deeply regretted by her husband Jack, daughter Helen, son Sean, brother Eamon and extended family. Reposing in Anderson and Leahy's funeral home, Henry Street, Newbridge, on Friday evening from 4 p.m. with prayers at 7 p.m. Removal on Saturday morning at 10:30 a.m. to arrive at St. Conlett's Parish Church for 11 a.m. Mass. Mass can be viewed live on newbridgeparish.ie. Nicholas Dunphy, Ballyteague and formerly of Ballinamintra, Dunmore East, County Waterford. Predeceased by his siblings Teresa, Patrick, Thomas and Philip. Deeply regretted by his wife Bridie, daughter Kathleen, sons Michael and Nick and extended family.

0: reposing at his family home from 4 p.m. on Friday, concluding with prayers at 7 p.m. Removal by Glennon's funeral directors on Saturday morning to arrive at the Church of the Holy Trinity, Allen, for Requiem Mass at 11 a.m. Burial afterwards in Allen Cemetery. Mary Tyrrell ni Kyo de Curra, predeceased by her husband Thomas Jr. and grandsons Carl and James. Deeply regretted by her children Karen, Jackie, Laura and Gary, brother Noel, sisters Patricia and Jennifer and extended family. Reposing at Glennon's funeral home, 32 Main Street, Newbridge, from 8 p.m. on Friday, concluding at 9:30 p.m. Reposing from 10:30 a.m. on Saturday morning with service at 11 a.m. followed by burial in St. Conlett Cemetery, Newbridge. Patricia Brecknell, Highfield Estate, Newbridge. Predeceased by her husband Arthur Archie, deeply regretted by her sons John and Jim and extended family. Reposing at Glennon's funeral home, 32 Main Street, Newbridge, from 5 p.m. on Friday, concluding with rosary at 7 p.m. Removal on Saturday morning to arrive at Kilwira Church, Ballymoney, for Requiem Mass at 10 a.m, followed by cremation service in Newlands Cross Crematorium at 12:30 p.m. Family flowers only, please. Funeral Mass and cremation service will be live streamed on newbridgeparish.ie and dctrust.ie. Declan Hanley, Clark Terrace, the Curra Camp. Retired Company Sergeant, Irish Defence Forces. Predeceased by his father Paul, deeply regretted by his children Caelan, Sean, Carly, Emily, Kyle and their mothers, wife Cassandra, his mother Josephine, sister Michelle, brother Ian and extended family. Reposing at Glennon's funeral home, 32 Main Street, Newbridge, this evening from 8 p.m. to 10 p.m. with prayers at 9 p.m. Removal by Glennon's funeral directors on Friday morning to arrive at St. Bridget's Church, the Curra, for Requiem Mass at 10:30 a.m. followed by cremation afterwards at 1 p.m. in Mount Jerome Crematorium, Harold's Cross. Family flowers only, please. Robert Robbie Moran, the Channel Islands and formerly of Moorfield Park, Newbridge. Predeceased by his father Noel, deeply regretted by his mother Mary, brother Paul, sisters Julianne and Sarah and extended family. Robbie's ashes will be reposing in Anderson and Leahy Funeral Home, Henry Street, Newbridge, this evening from 6 p.m. to 8 p.m. with prayers at 7:30 p.m. Funeral Mass will take place at 12 noon on Friday in Kilwira Church, Ballymoney, Newbridge. Funeral Mass will be live streamed on newbridgeparish.ie, followed by the burial in St. Bridget's Cemetery, Kilcullen. Family flowers only, please. Donations, if desired, to the Dural Wildlife Conservation Trust. Suvnis August Siachán Dóibh. Obituary notices can be viewed on kfmradio.com. KFM obituary notices are broadcast daily following the 8 a.m, 10 a.m, 1 p.m. and 5 p.m. news.
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0: Rain and drizzle will continue to spread from the west and become widespread in the afternoon and continue for the rest of the day, as well as southwesterly winds. Highest temperatures of 9 to 12 degrees.
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0: South African singer Tyla Water. Haven't played that one in a while. And some music from Dire Straits on Kildare's KFM's Lunchtime Show, the 11 to 3. With thanks to Virgin Media Broadband. Taylor Swift on the way. Some Lone Star 2.
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Yep, that's Alex Warren's Fever Dream on Kildare's KFM's 11 to 3 for today. Today being a Thursday afternoon, a very good afternoon to you. JT and Chris Stapleton on the way, as in Justin Timberlake. And we get in some Ronan Keating as well. Proudly supporting Irish music on KFM. First up, Lone Star now.

0: a bit of a life is a roller coaster on Kildare's KFM. See, a town in Sardinia has surpassed us all when it comes to living, especially for the women. And I'll tell you more about it in a second, but there's a lot of them approaching 100. I wonder why.
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9: 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And as updates with FJS Plant Nace of the County Intermediate Hurling Semi-Finals, Broadford v Leixlip and Moorfield v Nace, and the Junior Final, Wolftones versus Kilcock. Premier League updates from match venues, URC, Nace and MU Barnhull and AAL Rugby, Spanish Open Golf, Nace Racing results and great music. More Music Sports Beat Sunday from 2 has more of the same, including the County Senior Hurling Finals, Nace versus Éire Ó-Cuairacuil and Selbridge versus Maynooth. 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
10: Good afternoon. It's 2 o'clock. I'm Tara Flanagan. The Oireachtas Public Accounts Committee has summoned the Department of Media before it to explain budget cuts to RTE. The Dáil and Seanad's public spending watchdog wants to know why the government deviated from the planned bailout of the broadcaster. Yesterday it emerged RTE will get €20 million less than had been planned in 2027. There were protests in Spain overnight following the death of 87-year-old woman who'd been evicted from her apartment. Mari Carmen Abascal was removed from her apartment on a stretcher in September after a real estate investment firm increased her rent to €2,000 a month. She had lived at the apartment in Madrid for 60 years and had inherited a low-cost rental tenancy from her father. Rural homelessness is one of the most hidden and under-recognised issues facing communities across the South East and Midlands. The Good Shepherd Centre's annual report show referrals to homelessness and housing support services increased by 54% in 2025. And the PSNI says it's moving to what it's calling the next phase of its investigation into the Drumcree dispute. People can expect to receive letters regarding an interview process. The PSNI says it's satisfied the next steps does not impact on the ongoing judicial review and it will be making no further comment. In sport tonight in the UPMC Junior A Hurling Championship final, Roundtowers play Rathangan with throw-in at 8 o'clock. And in weather, outbreaks of rain and drizzle this afternoon, heavy at times and turning patchy this evening. Highs of 9 to 12 degrees.
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An American vibe is just coming on full stream, isn't it, over the last number of months or so, and it's just becoming so, so popular. Speaking of that American vibe, we do have Ella Langley coming up in a while. We'll get to that too. And we'll also get in some music from Joe too, as well as Sienna Spiro. All very popular. Even a little bit of Shania Twain. That's all part of your 11 to 3 this afternoon here on Kildare's KFM. Now, I mentioned to you a little bit earlier on, I was saying about it, I was reading just some stuff and I copped it online, and then I saw it in the Irish Times, and I was in an interesting little read about a Sardinian village where a high number of women reach 100 could be new centenary blue zone. So longevity is the key here in Bolotana. It's three times higher than most of the Western women, scientists have now said. They've been so impressed by the longevity of the women that they kind of started opening a bit of research and looking into it. And it became a haven for longevity, especially for long-lived men. In 1999, when a cluster of remote villages became very well known and popular for the longevity of men kind of just surviving to really high years. And as a result, Sardinia's University of Sassari and the University of Alabama in Birmingham in the US published a scientific journal, which basically means that women have a 13.8% of the women in the village who reach the age of 70 are expected to live 100 plus, placing it second in the world for female longevity after Hong Kong. That's some achievement, isn't it? I mean, it must be a good place to retire to as well. You might just live to 100, women out there.

0: Live with Paul, and also Women in Music from 7 as well. That's all coming up a little bit later on this afternoon. Paul's a brilliant competition starting next week as well, isn't he, on the programme, as far as I know. And I think it's on Monday, isn't it? We'll get more from that before 3 o'clock, guaranteed. Blossy's with you from 3 o'clock. All the latest news, traffic and travel, the birthdays at around 4:15. Take your request. 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

Gold can be found on a Sunday on Kildare's KFM between 11 and 2 with Rob Garvey. He'll play a great selection of music as always. Stuff like Queen, no doubt, always seem to feature too. Thursday afternoon, multi-award winner, record breaker. The list is endless. The accolades go on. It is the wonderful Ella Langley. Nobody seems to be sick and tired of this song yet at all.

0: That's the music of Milky and Just the Way You Are here on Kildare's KFM. Paul is on the way, 20 minutes, K-Drive on a Thursday. Women in Music from 7, all cold, coming your direction too. Here for this Thursday afternoon, we got some Fleetwood Mac next.
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Sienna Spyro there, one of her many hits that she's had over 25, 26, and probably plenty of more she's going to have in 2027. That's from the brilliant movie. Well, okay, mediocre to nice movie. It's the follow-up, Devil Wears Prada 2 and Material Lover as well. Somebody else who's been doing pretty well is a fella called Joe, spelled D-H-O. This is the end of the beginning on Kildare's KFM.

0: Shania Twain's magnificent number one song, and it's right out there. It's one of her best songs ever, isn't it? And it's You're Still the One. On KFM, Daniel's next with the news at 3. Then it's Paul with K-Drive for this Thursday.
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8: Good afternoon, it's 3 o'clock. I'm Daniel Maher. The government is being accused of acting in bad faith in its dealings with RTE. The Department of Communications has been summoned to an Oireachtas Public Accounts Committee hearing over funding cuts to the broadcaster. RTE will receive €20 million less next year than had been planned under the agreed bailout package. Social Democrats TD Sinead Gibney says the last term nature of the announcement is damaging to RTE's financial planning.
9: So if you're pulling back on the funding of RTE, what is it that you want them to do? Because you've given the figures here for last year, Minister, but you fail to acknowledge that it is an overall figure of 400 by 2029. So again, if it is the pace of reform that's too slow for you as a government, why was it this not raised before? If you were actually dealing in good faith with the Director General, Kevin Backhurst, then why was that not communicated to him?
8: The price of home heating oil is up almost 59% in the 12 months to September. It's the highest level since April of this year, which was a record high according to CSO data. Meanwhile, diesel is up 22% and petrol is up 14% in the same period. Dara Cassidy from bonkers.ie says it will be a tough winter for heating homes.
10: Even if you don't have home heating oil, if you're using electricity to heat your home or gas, those prices are going up as well. Electricity is up by over 8%. And we've also seen some of the big gas suppliers hike their prices for gas in the past few days and few weeks as well. So another expensive winter to heat and light our homes, unfortunately. And of course, the government didn't announce any universal energy credits.
8: Kildare Fire Service have been in attendance at a fire in one of the private houses on the grounds of the K Club in Strafford. The fire service was alerted to the incident at 11 p.m. last night and crews are still on site dealing with the incident. A number of fire appliances, water tankers and a high-reach appliance from Kildare were all present. Nurses and midwives say the cost of living has become unbearable. Members of the INMO protested outside 9 hospitals, including Nace, earlier this afternoon as part of an ongoing public sector pay dispute. They say all-out strike action will take place on the 14th and 21st of October. ICU nurse Esther Fitzgerald says Cork University Hospital staff are struggling to pay high bills on their salaries.
11: For myself, I travel 70 kilometres in and out every day, so the cost of diesel is a huge issue, and going into the winter now, the cost of heating and electricity is becoming a real issue for our members to heat their own homes after a long day at work, to be able to come home and have some semblance of a dignified existence and not be turning off the lights to turn on the heating or running into arrears with our bills.
8: And concerns have been raised amid ongoing water outages in North Kildare. It follows water supply issues across the county in recent times, with outages also an issue in Allen yesterday. Speaking on Kildare Today, Fine Gael TD for Kildare North, Joe Neville, said the issues have appeared numerous times across areas of the county.
12: You know, because in Kildare, we've had a lot of growth, we've had a lot of development, but we've had significant drain, if you pardon the pun, on our water resources, both, you know, from a leaks of salvage minute perspective, but also, and the item that was popping up yesterday was the issue in Allen, from the reservoir in Allen, but all around Allen with Robertstown, as you named, and Prosperous.
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14: 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Done in no time, then it goes back on its magnetic stand for a finish almost as good as one of mine.
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2: 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JoeMallonMotors.ie.
8: The Leinster rugby team to play Cardiff in round 3 of the URC this Saturday has been named. Dan Sheehan captains the side from hooker. Suncroft man Sam Prendergast starts at 10. Naas's Jamie Osborne and Gary Ringrose are in centre, while Eadstown's Jimmy O'Brien and Joshua Kenny are both named on the wings. The full team can be viewed on the KFM radio website. Tonight in the UPMC Junior A hurling final, Round Towers play Rathangan and throw-in is at 8 p.m. Mayo's Killian O'Connor has announced his retirement from intercounty football. He ends his 15-year intercounty career as the all-time top scorer in the All-Ireland Senior Football Championship. Shamrock Rovers can move clear of their title rivals in the League of Ireland Men's Premier Division tonight. Stephen Bradley's side are at home to Drogheda United and kick-off there is at 8 p.m. Former Manchester City manager Pep Guardiola is expected to make his first return to the Etihad Stadium since leaving the club last summer when they host PSG in the Champions League next week. The Spaniard has publicly backed City following the club's appeal against a guilty verdict that they breached Premier League financial rules. New Zealand head coach Dave Rennie insists this weekend's test against Australia isn't personal. The 62-year-old was sacked as Wallabies boss in early 2023, with Eddie Jones drafted in ahead of that year's Rugby World Cup. Shane Lowry shot an opening round of 70 at the Open de España earlier today. The Offaly man now sits on 1 under par, 4 shots off the lead. And Kills Lauren Walsh is 5 shots off the lead following her opening round at the Korea Championship. She is currently 2 under in a tie for 16th, while Sarah Byrne and Anna Foster are both on level par. KFM Sport with Joe Mallon Motors, Salins Road, Naas, joemallonmotors.ie.
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8: Outbreaks of rain and drizzle will continue later into the afternoon, some turning heavy at times. Highest temperatures of 9 to 12 degrees.
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7: And a very good afternoon to you. Welcome along. It's a Thursday. Not a very nice Thursday, mind you, but it is a nice Thursday nonetheless. And it's Paul with you on K-Drive right through until 7. Let's get off and running with the police today.

Today's KFM, Kygo, together with the late Whitney Houston there and Higher Love, that version of the old Steve Winwood classic. Pretty good version as well, it's got to be said. And we started out this afternoon with The Police and Every Breath You Take. So how are you today? How's the form? How's she cutting? Hope you're in good form. If you want to get in touch with me today, you can text or WhatsApp me on 0833 97 97 97, particularly if you've got anybody celebrating a birthday or an anniversary today. Our birthday club is on the way just after the news at 4 o'clock. This is something that we really like around here at the moment. Somber, My Body Isn't Ready on Kildare's KFM.

0: Isn't that great? That's somber there. My body isn't ready on Kildare's KFM. Myself and John Dunn were just talking about the 2&2 chocolate bar. I don't know how it came up, right? We're just talking about stuff and then randomly, oh yeah, now I know what it was. He spotted me coming in here with me wagon wheel. We started off talking about wagon wheels and then how small they are now compared to the way they used to be. Or maybe it's just that when we were kids, we had smaller hands and they seem bigger. No, everything's smaller these days, which brought us on to other chocolate bars. And then we started talking about the ones that we used to like. He mentioned the 2&2 bar first, and I said, oh yeah, I used to love those. So we've gone in search of the 2&2 bar, which was originally made by Ernie Chocolates here in Ireland. Originally founded in County Tyrone, before moving in 1923 to a large factory on the Belgard Road in Talla, where they were produced for over 60 years. And then later production, manufacture was later taken on or continued by other makers, including Cleves in Finglas in Dublin and Roundtree. And later brand operations were also tied to LC Confectionery Limited in Newbridge, right here in County Kildare. If you don't remember it, here is the here's the description, right? It's a pretty good description as well. It says, a 9-square bar, 3 rows of 3, where each cream-filled square was embossed with an Ernie leprechaun. I don't remember the Ernie leprechaun, mind you. And the ingredients there, a double fondant filling coated with plain / dark chocolate on top and milk chocolate on the bottom. Yes, I remember it well. I wonder how long it's been now since they were on the shelves.
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9: 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And as updates with FJS Plant Nace of the County Intermediate Hurling Semi-Finals, Broadford v Leixlip and Moorfield v Nace, and the Junior Final, Wolftones versus Kilcock. 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

0: Roisin Murphy and Moloko there, and Sing It Back. Okay, the last thought on the 2&2 chocolate bar. 1985, I'm told, was when it ceased production. 1985, and it was it started out back in the 1960s, so it had a good old run, so it did. Now then, time for us to find out what's happening around Kildare. It's diary time. Here's Ben.
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0: Kaleos KFM with Daft Punk there and Get Lucky. I just noticed a post on the old Facebook there from the Kildare Fire Service, and they want to invite you somewhere the weekend because to, as they say themselves, ignite this year's National Fire Safety Week, know the risk. 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And it's on this coming Saturday at Athy Fire Station. Their open day this Saturday, 10 a.m. to 4 p.m.
1: It's happened again, Jackie. I only went in to replace my mascara, but I just had to try a lip stain. Okay, and I might have picked up a face cream too. Oh, and I just had to get that hair oil I saw on the socials.
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4: 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Kildare TDs have been urged to block fare increases for buses and trains. 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In our bumper sports coverage, we have reports and pictures from a massive weekend of Championship football. 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

Yeah, it's great, isn't it? Noah Cahan there with The Great Divide on Kildare's KFM. Now, if you are celebrating your birthday today, we would love to hear about it. 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Today is World Octopus Day. Yep, it's also World Sight Day today and International Birth Registration Day. Let me have a quick look and see if there's anybody else there. St. Pelagia's Day today, and St. Pelagia apparently is the patron saint of actresses. There you go.

0: down there heading southbound, and there are delays now right back up onto the M1 as a result. Very, very long delays as well right back up as far as the M1. And northbound traffic is not moving great either, actually, on the M50. There's a crash there at Marley Park, and then from there up as far as just after Tala, where there seems to be another one, and then there are long delays right up as far as the M4.
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10: Good afternoon, it's 4 o'clock. I'm Daniel Maher. Spending on migration will drop by over €680 million next year, the Justice Minister has revealed. Jim O'Callaghan says the termination of state accommodation contracts for Ukrainian refugees and the reduction in housing for international protection applicants will result in a 38% drop in spending. He says it's a consequence of the difficult reforms which have been brought in.
11: The cost of Ukrainian accommodation was €1.16 billion. In 2026, was down to €606 million, and we're looking at next year to have an allocation in the region of €177 million. So there's very significant changes that have been made during the course of this government.
10: The Garda Commissioner is defending the force's spending on technology. Justin Kelly has told the Oireachtas Public Accounts Committee he would like to spend even more than the €180 million allocated for tech each year. He was asked by Sinn Féin's Cathy Bennett if the money would be better spent on the provision of frontline Gardaí for communities, but Commissioner Kelly says a lot of the technology Gardaí have is the envy of many countries in Europe.
11: It's not something sitting in the background. It's actually connected to front lines. So, for example, body-worn camera, which we are bringing in now, it's been really successful in our trial so far. So the cost around body-worn camera is around €86 million. So, like, this technology is expensive, but it's really important that we give this to our frontline officers, that they have everything they need.
10: The price of home heating oil is up almost 59% in the 12 months to September. It's the highest level since April of this year, which was a record.

0: high, according to CSO data. Meanwhile, diesel is up 22% and petrol is up 14% in the same period. Dara Cassidy from bonkers.ie says it will be a tough winter for heating homes.
1: Even if you don't have home heating oil, if you're using electricity to heat your home or gas, those prices are going up as well. Electricity is up by over 8%. And we've also seen some of the big gas suppliers hike their prices for gas in the past few days and few weeks as well. So another expensive winter to heat and light our homes, unfortunately. And of course, the government didn't announce any universal energy credits.
0: Concerns have been raised amid ongoing water outages in North Kildare. It follows water supply issues across the county in recent times, with outages also an issue in Allen yesterday. Speaking on Kildare Today, Fine Gael TD for Kildare North, Joe Neville, said the issues have appeared numerous times across areas of the county.
2: You know, because in Kildare, we've had a lot of growth, we've had a lot of development, but we've had significant drain, if you pardon the pun, on our water resources, both, you know, from a leaks of salvage minute perspective, but also on the item that was popping up yesterday was the issue in Allen, from the reservoir in Allen, but all around Allen with Robertstown, as you named, and Prosperous.
0: And a public consultation has been opened for a proposed bus service for Naas Town. NTA proposals include two routes connecting residential areas in Naas and Sallins with the town centre, Naas Hospital and Sallins Railway Station. It would provide buses every 30 minutes on each route, combining to provide a service every 15 minutes along the shared town centre section. For local news, sport and more, see kfmradio.com or the KFM app.
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5: 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JoeMallonMotors.ie.
0: Dan Sheehan will captain Leinster this weekend in the URC as they take on Cardiff in their first competitive match at the newly developed Laya Arena. Suncroft man Sam Prendergast, Naas's Jamie Osborne and Eadstown's Jimmy O'Brien all start for the province. The full team can be viewed on the KFM radio website. Tonight in the UPMC Junior A hurling final, Round Towers play Rathangan and throw in there is at 8 p.m. Mayo's Killian O'Connor has announced his retirement from intercounty football. He ends his 15-year intercounty career as the all-time top scorer in the All-Ireland Senior Football Championship. Shamrock Rovers can move clear of their title rivals in the League of Ireland Men's Premier Division tonight. Stephen Bradley's side are at home to Drogheda United and kick-off is 8 p.m. Former Manchester City manager Pep Guardiola is expected to make his first return to the Etihad Stadium since leaving the club last summer when they host PSG in the Champions League next week. The Spaniard has publicly backed City following the club's appeal against a guilty verdict that they breached Premier League financial rules. New Zealand head coach Dave Rennie insists this weekend's test against Australia isn't personal. The 62-year-old was sacked as Wallabies boss in early 2023, with Eddie Jones drafted in ahead of that year's Rugby World Cup. Shane Lowry shot an opening round of 70 at the Open de España earlier today. The Offaly man now sits on 1 under par, 4 shots off the lead. And Kills Lauren Walsh is 5 shots off the lead following her opening round at the Korea Championship. She is 2 under in a tie for 16th, while Sarah Byrne and Anna Foster are both on level par. KFM Sport with Joe Mallon Motors, Sallins Road, Naas, joemallonmotors.ie.
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0: Outbreaks of rain and drizzle will continue this afternoon, some turning heavy at times. Highest temperatures of 9 to 12 degrees.
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0: Okay, so Ger has been on to say a happy birthday to Dan Donaher from the Irish Wildlife Centre in Kildare. A very happy birthday to you. Hope you're having the best of days. Also, Rose O'Rourke, a very happy birthday to you as well. Hope you're having a lovely day from all of the kids. Callum Doyle celebrates his sixth birthday today. He's the boss, apparently. So his gran and granddad, Paul and Mary Doyle. Hopefully he's having an absolutely fantastic day. Very happy birthday as well to Yvonne Delaney from Suncraft. Suncroft. Hope you're having a great day. That comes in from Moraid. So happy birthday to you as well. Incidentally, that crash on the M50 southbound, Barney's been back on. Fair play to him to let me know that it's now been cleared.

And things should start to get back to normal. It is still very heavy, and also still very heavy northbound as well, from well before Marley Park now, right up as far as the N4 as a result of a few incidents there. Okay, the celebrity birthdays then, let's have a look at those. We've mentioned a couple of them already that are celebrating birthdays, but Paul Hogan, Chevy Chase and Sigourney Weaver. Robert Cool Bell, incidentally, Cool and the Gang, yep, we mentioned him yesterday because we played Cool and the Gang. He's 76 today, so happy birthday to him. Father Dougal Maguire, Ardal O'Hanlon, born on this day in 1965. That means he is turning 61 today. Matt Biondi, the American swimmer in the 1988 Summer Olympics. He became the second swimmer after Mark Spitz to win 7 gold medals in 1 game. He's 61 today. Emily Proctor, she was in CSI Miami. She turns 58 today. Matt Damon, good actor. Good Will Hunting is one of the films he was in, of course, which he starred in and co-wrote with Ben Affleck. He is 56 today. Armand Traoré, the French former soccer player, it's his birthday today as well. He's 37. And last but by no means least, Bruno Mars is 41 today.

0: Ah, yes, there he is. Bruno Mars there with the Lazy Song on Kildare's KFM. Just been checking out that traffic situation now once again for you. And the M50 northbound is still majorly heavy now from before Sandyford all the way up as far as the M4 as a result of numerous incidents there. And southbound traffic is still heavy now from Blanchestown back up as far as the M1. But the earlier incident there has been cleared. Also, if you are heading towards Dublin on the N7, very heavy now from City West inbound at the moment.
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Yep, there she goes. That's Sabrina Carpenter there with Taste on Kildare's KFM. A few of the things that happened down through the years then on this day. Today, of course, being the 8th of October. And just having a look, the breathalyzer was used for the first time on this day in 1967. That was over in Britain for the first time there. Other than that, it was a fairly quiet day. There was stuff happening on the Napoleonic Wars back in 1806. And other than that, not a great deal happening down through the years. Arnold Schwarzenegger was elected the governor of California. That was on this day in 2003.

0: I love those songs where you think it's over and then it comes back on in again. 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
1: Lenismo na mila shervish o horoska doris nasca tul TFI ar fud natira, ma tatu ar an malach dar quid ta mi dar ashli. 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

0: 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The legendary George Harrison there, Got My Mind Set on You.
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0: Okay, so still very messy on the M50 now, particularly northbound from Prospect Manor right up as far as the N4. I think the earlier incidents appear to have been cleared. There is still very long delays heading in towards the M50 from Baldonald outbound out as far as Rathcoole. Also, there appears to be a crash there on the N7 heading outbound before you get to the M50. So that is causing delays now back onto the Longmile Road and also back towards the centre of Dublin as well, back towards Kilmainham. There's also an incident there on the on-ramp for the N7 off the M50 southbound. It's not causing too much by way of delays at the moment. And then from Blanchardstown to the M1, again, still very heavy. Inbound on the N4 is busy from before Fonthill. It gets heavy just after Lucan. Outbound, Selbridge traffic's moving okay. No major issues in and around there. Leixlip, though, is quite heavy on the Captain's Hill and on the main streets. Busy in the centre of Maynooth and the Strathfin to Maynooth Road from Toolstown. Kilcock traffic also very busy now on the approach routes and the centre of the town. It's heavy heading in towards Clane from pretty much all sides now, particularly though from the Selbridge side and the Salins side, where it's back as far as Blackhall. Very busy as well on the Salins Road both ways through the village. The M7 heading down towards the M9 is very slow, and there are delays there now right back to Osborstown. In and around the centre of Naas, busy enough as well, as we said. Newbridge traffic is heavy from the Lidl distribution centre in towards the centre of town. Kildare town traffic is busy as well. Station Road, junction of the Meletta Road, and traffic in Athy is, it's just busy there on Duke Street.
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He's coming to Ireland next year as part of his last ever tour. I believe the tickets for that go on sale fairly soon as well. If you are a fan, you want to get in early there. Rod Stewart there with The Rhythm of My Heart on K-Drive from KFM. Hard to believe that hours after flying by the hour between now and 5 o'clock, or rather between 4 o'clock and now. Anyways, we're heading up towards the news at 5. We'll go there with Timbaland and One Republic. This is Apologise. I'm holding

0: Timbaland and One Republic there with Apologize. 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
13: Good evening, it's 5 o'clock. I'm Daniel Maher. The media minister is out of touch with reality, according to the head of independent production company Shin Uile. Minister Patrick O'Donovan met with the leadership of RTE this afternoon after cutting the broadcaster's expected funding by €20 million for next year. A British police force has admitted search warrants issued for two of Andrew Mountbatten Windsor's properties were unlawful. Thames Valley's officer raided his residence and former Windsor home in February when he was arrested on suspicion of misconduct in public office. The cost of home heating oil has increased almost 59% in the year to September. It's the second highest level since records began in 1996, having reached a peak in April of this year, according to the CSO. And a public consultation has been opened for a proposed bus service for Naas Town. NTA proposals include two routes connecting residential areas in Naas and Sallins with the town centre, Naas Hospital and Sallins Railway Station. We'll have news in full at 6.
14: The infection felt terrible. I just wasn't getting better. I was breathing fast and I felt confused. I had shivers and pain through my body. I was drinking water, but I wasn't peeing. I felt like I was going to die. In the hospital, they said I had sepsis. And it's urgent.
15: Sepsis can hide behind any infection at any age, so watch out for the signs. 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
13: Dan Sheehan will captain Leinster this weekend in the URC as they take on Cardiff in their first competitive match at the newly redeveloped Laya Arena. Suncroft man Sam Prendergast, Nace's Jamie Osborne and Eadstown's Jimmy O'Brien all start for the province. The full team can be viewed on the KFM radio website. Tonight in the UPMC Junior A Hurling Final, Round Towers play Rathangan in Hawkfield and throw-in is 8pm. Mayo's Killian O'Connor has announced his retirement from inter-county football. He ends his 15-year inter-county career as the all-time top scorer in the All-Ireland Senior Football Championship. And Shamrock Rovers can move clear of their title rivals in the League of Ireland Men's Premier Division later. Stephen Bradley's side are at home to Drogheda United and kick-off is 8pm. KFM Sport with Joe Mallon Motors, Salland Road Naas, joemallonmotors.ie.
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13: KFM has been informed of the following deaths: Bridget, Biddy, Heron, Ní Ryan, Kildare Town. Loretto, Loretta Donnelly, Ní McCabe, Newbridge. Nicholas Dunphy, Ballyteague and formerly of County Waterford. Mary Tyrrell, Ní Kyo, the Curra. Patricia Brecknell, Newbridge. Declan Hanley, the Curra Camp. Robert, Robbie Moran, the Channel Islands and formerly of Newbridge. The funeral arrangements are as follows: Bridget, Biddy, Heron, Ní Ryan, Miletta Park, Kildare Town. Predeceased by her husband Kevin Kipper and daughter Sinead. Deeply regretted by her children Kieran, Liz, Trish, Jen, Kevin and Trevor and extended family. Reposing at McWee's Funeral Home, Abbeyview, Kildare Town from 2pm on Sunday until 4pm with Rosary at 3pm. Removal by Glennon's Funeral Directors on Monday morning to arrive at St Bridget's Parish Church, Kildare Town for Requiem Mass at 11am. Burial afterwards in St Conlett Cemetery, Kildare Town. Funeral Mass will be live streamed on mcn.live. Loretto, Loretta Donnelly, Ní McCabe, Morristown Estate, Newbridge. Predeceased by her parents Sis and Ted, brothers Charlie and Jimmy and her sister-in-law Rose. Deeply regretted by her husband Jack, daughter Helen, son Sean, brother Eamon and extended family. Reposing in Anderson and Leahy's Funeral Home, Henry Street, Newbridge on Friday evening from 4pm with prayers at 7pm. Removal on Saturday morning at 10:30am to arrive at St Conlett's Parish Church for 11am Mass. Mass can be viewed live on newbridgeparish.ie. Nicholas Dunphy, Ballyteague and formerly of Ballinamintra, Dunmore East, County Waterford. Predeceased by his siblings Teresa, Patrick, Thomas and Philip. Deeply regretted by his wife Bridie, daughter Kathleen, sons Michael and Nick and extended family. Reposing at his family home from 4pm on Friday, concluding with prayers at 7pm. Removal by Glennon's Funeral Directors on Saturday morning to arrive at the Church of the Holy Trinity Allen for Requiem Mass at 11am. Burial afterwards in Allen Cemetery. Mary Tyrrell, Ní Kyo, the Curra. Predeceased by her husband Thomas Jr. and grandsons Carl and James. Deeply regretted by her children Karen, Jackie, Laura and Gary, brother Noel, sisters Patricia and Jennifer and extended family. Reposing at Glennon's Funeral Home, 32 Main Street, Newbridge from 8pm on Friday, concluding at 9:30pm. Reposing from 10:30am on Saturday morning with service at 11am, followed by burial in St Conlett Cemetery in Newbridge. Patricia Brecknell, Highfield Estate, Newbridge. Predeceased by her husband Arthur Archie. Deeply regretted by her sons John and Jim and extended family. Reposing at Glennon's Funeral Home, 32 Main Street, Newbridge from 5pm on Friday, concluding with Rosary at 7pm. 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Declan Hanley, Clark Terrace, the Curra Camp. Retired Company Sergeant, Irish Defence Forces. Predeceased by his father Paul. Deeply regretted by his children Caelan, Sean, Carly, Emily, Kyle and their mothers. Wife Cassandra, his mother Josephine, sister Michelle, brother Ian and extended family. Reposing at Glennon's Funeral Home, 32 Main Street, Newbridge this evening from 8pm to 10pm with prayers at 9pm. Removal by Glennon's funeral directors on Friday morning to arrive at St. Bridget's Church, the Curra, for Requiem Mass at 10:30 a.m. followed by cremation at 1 p.m. in Mount Jerome Crematorium, Harold's Cross. Family flowers only, please. Robert Robbie Moran, the Channel Islands and formerly of Moorfield Park, Newbridge. Predeceased by his father Noel, deeply regretted by his mother Mary, brother Paul, sisters Julianne and Sarah, and extended family. Robbie's ashes will be reposing in Anderson and Leahy's funeral home, Henry Street, Newbridge, this evening from 6 p.m. to 8 p.m. with prayers at 7:30 p.m. Funeral Mass will take place at 12 noon on Friday in Kilwira Church, Ballymoney in Newbridge. Funeral Mass will be live streamed on newbridgeparish.ie, followed by the burial afterwards in St. Bridget's Cemetery in Kilcullen. Family flowers only, please. Donations, if desired, to the Jurel Wildlife Conservation Trust. Suvnus August Siachán Dóibh. Obituary notices can be viewed on kfmradio.com. KFM obituary notices are broadcast daily following the 8 a.m, 10 a.m, 1 p.m. and 5 p.m. news.
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13: Outbreaks and rain and drizzle will turn patchy this evening. Highest temperatures of 10 to 12 degrees.
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James Morrison there with that wonderful world. I think I can answer the age-old question, right? Which came first, the chicken or the egg? And I'll tell you for why. Because tomorrow, Friday, the 9th of October, is World Egg Day. All right? Tomorrow, Friday, the 9th of October, is World Egg Day. World Chicken Day is celebrated annually on the second Thursday of November, which falls this year on the 12th of November. So there you have it. The egg day comes before the chicken day. So surely that must mean that the egg came before the chicken. What do you reckon? Well, it did if you're into marketing rather than biology, I suppose.

0: G'day, KFM, Paul Brady there with Crazy Dreams. A little bit of a teaser for you, and we'll give you the answer to this one in a few moments' time, right? 60% of drivers did what in the last year, okay? 60% of drivers did what in the last year? I'll tell you in just a moment after we find out what's happening on tomorrow's Kildare Today.
1: Coming up on Friday morning's Kildare Today, live from 9, it's been revealed that Kildare North has the lowest number of Gardaí per capita nationally. A public consultation has been opened on a proposed bus service for Naas. Teachers taking industrial action are in this for the long haul as preparations ramp up for expected national strike action next week. Ahead of World Mental Health Day on Saturday, we'll be discussing burnout and how to look after yourself as the darker evenings set in. We'll also be discussing paternity leave, as a little over half of eligible fathers in Ireland took it between 2019 and 2022. We'll also be looking at local issues around the county with local councillors, and we'll have a sport preview looking ahead to the weekend sporting action. Join me, Hannah Kelly, for issues affecting you locally, nationally and internationally, live from 9.
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0: In this week's Leinster Leader, don't miss all the news that matters to you and your local community. Kildare TDs have been urged to block fare increases for buses and trains. We have all the photos as Ted Johnson celebrates 60 years in business in Naas, in Lawler's Hotel. 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In our bumper sports coverage, we have reports and pictures from a massive weekend of championship football. 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

0: Claire's KFM with the Fine Young Cannibals there. She drives me crazy. So the little teaser there, 60% of drivers did what in the last year? They got lost is what they did.
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0: There's a crash northbound on the M50 at Knockmitten, just north of the Red Cow. It's causing delays right back to Sandyford. Wow. Inbound on the N7 is affected as well. There's very heavy traffic there now from almost as far as Rathcoole. Outbound, there are a couple of incidents there, and the delays now are from City West right back towards the M50 as well. That crash on the N7 is still causing grief. It's just heading outbound from the N7 just past the Long Mile Road. So there are long delays now on the Long Mile Road right back as far as Drimna, and also heading back towards Kilmainham as well. It's a bit of a nightmare at the minute. Southbound M50 traffic is heavy from Blanchestown back up to the M1 still. Inbound on the N4 is heavy from Ballydowd. Outbound gets heavy just before the Lucan turn off. Still heavy on the Dublin Road heading in towards the centre of Selbridge, but it's okay from the M4 Business Park. Leakslip traffic is still very heavy now on the Captain's Hill. Busy in and around the centre of Maynooth and the Strathfin to Maynooth Road from Toolstown. There's also a crash in Maynooth as well near Levy Hall. So just be aware of that near the university. Other than that, traffic heading in towards Kilcock is busy from the Maynooth side. Busy all over Kilcock, in fact. Clane traffic very heavy at the minute, heading in from both the Salon side and the Selbridge side. There's a lot of traffic now heading towards Salons at the moment on the bypass there. It's very heavy from the roundabout heading in towards Castleside. Traffic through Salons is very heavy, both ways as well. Very busy on the M7 heading down towards the merge with the M9. Traffic in and around Naas is heavy enough. Very heavy traffic heading in towards Newbridge from the roundabout before the Lidl Distribution Centre. Kildare Town, still busy there. Station Road, junction of the Mileta Road, and no major issues in the thigh.
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0: Miley Cyrus. Did I read somewhere recently that she goes by just Miley these days? Yeah, Miley Cyrus. Miley, sorry. And that's called Midnight Sky. And we also heard in there from Mojo with Lady. Yeah, that traffic situation is not great now at all today, lads. And particularly on the M7 heading down towards the merge with the M9 now. There are delays back up as far as Johnstown. There's no particular reason for it. It is just volumes. However, the M50 is a whole world all of its own at the moment. Absolutely nightmare stuff there.
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0: Okay, so the N7 crashed there just after the Long Mile Road. That's gone, so that's a bit of good news there. Northbound traffic on the M50 from Prospect Manor now. Right the ways up as far as the M4 is very heavy. A crash there at Knockmitten. Inbound on the N7 is also very heavy now from Baldonnell. Outbound is pretty much heavy as far as the same. Inbound on the N4 from Ballydowd. Outbound gets heavy now just before the Lucan turnoff. Traffic in and around Selbridge is actually moving okay. Leakstep still heavy on the Captain's Hill, coming down the Captain's Hill, not too bad heading up it. Toolstown traffic, Toolstown in towards the Maynooth area on the Strathfontein to Maynooth Road still heavy. Maynooth is still very busy as well. Likewise, in and around the centre of Kilcock. Claim traffic now is heaviest from the Sallon side, from Blackhall. Traffic through Sallon's busy. It's also very busy on the M7 heading down towards the merge with the M9. Just sheer volumes of traffic though, I think. I don't think there's anything out of the ordinary. In and around Newbridge then, it's eased off a little bit, but still heavy from just after the Lidl distribution centre. Kildare Town Station Road, junction of the Mileta Road, still very busy there, and the thigh traffic now busiest on Leinster Street and Duke Street, also around the Chanterlands area on the Distributor Road.
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0: Yes, Supertramp there. Roger Hodgson was the guy with the unusual voice, instantly recognizable. And that, of course, is called The Logical Song. Just a reminder, Dave is back on Women in Music this evening from 7 o'clock. I think he's looking at the VMAs this evening, but news is next.
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5: At 6 o'clock, good evening, I'm Ruth O'Connell. A 68-year-old man's appeared before court charged with two counts of rape relating to a burglary in Dublin over 20 years ago. The man was arrested following a renewed investigation into the incident. Jessica Woodlock reports from the Criminal Courts of Justice.
6: The 68-year-old man, who is Irish, appeared before Judge Michelle Feenan. The court heard he was charged with two counts of rape, one count of aggravated burglary, and one count of false imprisonment. All four charges relate to an alleged incident at a residential property in Dublin on the 31st of March 2003. Detective Inspector Trevor Scanlon told the court the accused replied not guilty to the charges. There will be objections to bail, but the court reserved a bail application until Monday. Jessica Woodlock at the Criminal Courts of Justice.
5: The PSNI says it's moving to what it's calling the next phase of its investigation into the Drumcree dispute. People will receive letters regarding an interview process. The PSNI says it'll be making no further comment. A Sinn Féin spokesperson says as it's an ongoing investigation, the party will not make any further comment at this time. DUP leader Gavin Robinson says the investigation is the correct path.
7: That is necessary because the public of Northern Ireland need to see that the rule of law stands for something. And the PSNI need to show by their determination and action that they will not stand for it, and nor will we as a society stand for it either.
5: The cost of accommodation is a serious issue for nurses and midwives. Members of the INMO protested outside hospitals across the country this lunchtime in an ongoing public sector pay dispute. All-out strike actions planned for the 14th and 21st of this month. Liam Conway of the INMO in Cork says the government needs to come to the table with a pay deal.
8: It's a huge issue. Members have an issue trying to get accommodation, but also the cost of accommodation. The reality on the ground is that members can't afford to continue without real pay increases. So government now need to get real. They need to come into the table and come to the process that they're needed to negotiate a proper pay deal without preconditions and have a real pay proposal for members so they can get on and go back to work.
5: The Garda Commissioner is defending the force's spending on technology. Justin Kelly's told the Oireachtas Public Accounts Committee he would like to spend even more than €180 million allocated for tech each year. He was asked by Sinn Féin's Cathy Bennett if the money would be better spent on the provision of frontline Gardaí for communities. But Commissioner Kelly says a lot of the technology Gardaí have is the envy of many countries in Europe.
9: It's not something sitting in the background. It's actually connected to front lines. So, for example, body-worn camera, which we are bringing in now, it's been really successful in our trial so far. So the cost around body-worn camera is around €86 million. Yeah. So, like, this technology is expensive, but it's really important that we give this to our frontline officers, that they have everything they need.
5: Face masks, can act as communication barriers for those involved in human trafficking. It was highlighted as a warning sign for trafficking in nail salons by Chief Superintendent Thelma Waters. On the Official Garda podcast, she says they're not always used for health reasons. In some cases, they're used as conversation blockers. Chief Commissioner of the Irish Human Rights and Equality Commission, Liam Herrick, explains exactly what that means.
10: And there's an element of coercion or deception involved. So typically people might be promised jobs that are different to the jobs. And then the exploitation then that arises will be that their passports may be held, their accommodation may be controlled, they may be required to work excessive hours or work for long periods unpaid.
5: And Miley Cyrus has broken an unfortunate record. Her latest album, Bass Persuades, has fallen from number one to number 157 on the Billboard 200 in just 1 week. It makes it the biggest drop for the top spot by a female artist in chart history. It's 4 minutes past six. And in sport, Shamrock Rovers can return to the top of the Premier Division tonight with the result against Drogheda United. They're currently level on points with St Patrick's Athletic and Bohemians, but have a game in hand. While Drogheda United are in a fight for survival, they currently sit second from the bottom in the league, behind Waterford only a goal difference. Kick-off tonight at Tallaght Stadium is at 8 o'clock. The Republic of Ireland have been dealt a blow as Jess Zhu is unavailable for tomorrow's playoff semi-final first leg against Kazakhstan. The Leicester City midfielder has had a flare-up of an ongoing shin injury and could also miss the return leg at Parky Cueve on Tuesday. Captain Katie McCabe and Marissa Shiva are both suspended for tomorrow's match in Astana, while Denise O'Sullivan has been rested. Erling Haaland has been speaking ahead of Manchester City's game against Liverpool this weekend, their first fixture since being found guilty of 115 breaches of Premier League financial rules. City maintain their innocence and have appealed against the decision. Haaland believes that fans and players need to stick together.
11: We have to stick together. We have to stay with each other, and we have to stay positive no matter what happens in life. We always have to have a smile, stay positive, look ahead and try to win football games. So yeah, stick together, enjoy the ride and smile.
5: In rugby, Dan Sheehan will captain Leinster this weekend in the URC. They take on Cardiff at home on Saturday, their first competitive match at the newly redeveloped Laois Arena. While Bundee Aki will make his first start of the season for Connacht away to Glasgow Warriors this Friday. Kieran Frawley starts again for Stuart Lancaster's team after his debut for the province last week. And Mona McSharry's won a bronze medal as the World Aquatics World Cup continues in Uzbekistan, competing in the 200 metre breaststroke this afternoon. She added to her tally of a gold, silver and bronze last week in Baku in Azerbaijan, while Ellen Walsh finished fifth in the 200 metres butterfly. That's your news and sport. It's 6 minutes past six.
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16: Outbreaks of rain and drizzle this evening, possibly heavy in places. Tonight, mostly cloudy, breezy and mild with patchy outbreaks of rain and drizzle as well, and lows overnight of 12 to 15 degrees.
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Today's KFM, Lionel Richie there with All Night Long. Don't forget, Dave's back, Women in Music this evening. It's Women in Music at the VMAs this evening.

0: Yeah, what a great song. Absolutely love that. It's music from Nora Jones there and Dunno Why on Kildare's KFM. Paul with you until 7. Dave in, of course, on Women in Music with that from 7 o'clock right through until 8. And then it's Liam on K-Country.
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0: Okay then, let's have a look and see what's happening on our roads. The M50 still heavy northbound now from Knocklyon right up as far as the N4. There are a couple of incidents to tell you about there. One midway between Talla and the Red Cow, the other one just after the Red Cow. That's been in situ for a while, actually, that one there. Other than that, traffic inbound on the N7 is heavy from Kingswood. Outbound not doing too badly now. Inbound on the N4, busy from before Fonthill. Outbound, there's a crash there, and it is just in and around the turnoff for Leixlip Selbridge. Now, that's causing delays now right back as far as Lucan. If you're heading in towards Selbridge, it's not too bad at the moment. Leixlip likewise. Traffic then in and around Maynooth is still busy as it is in Kilcock. If you're heading towards Clane, still heavy from the Salon side from before Alexandra Bridge. The M4 is the M7 rather. There's a crash now just after Newhall by the looks of things there. It's just after the Naas South turn off, and that is causing delays now back as far as Osberstown. In and around the centre of Naas, things are moving okay. Still busy around the centre of Newbridge. Kildare Town has eased off a bit by the looks of things, and no major problems to report in a Fi.
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0: Rosé, Bruno Mars there with Apatia. 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
2: Thanks, Paul. The cost of accommodation is a serious issue for nurses and midwives. Members of the Irish Nurses and Midwives Organisation protested outside hospitals across the country earlier in an ongoing public sector pay dispute. All-out strike action is planned for the 14th and 21st of this month. The cost of home heating oil has increased almost 59% in the year to September. It's the second highest level since records began in 1996, having reached a peak in April of this year, according to the CSO. Meanwhile, diesel is up 22%, the largest annual increase since November 2022, and petrol is up 14%. RTE Director General Kevin Backhorst has described a meeting with Media Minister Patrick O'Donovan this afternoon as extremely constructive. The meeting followed yesterday's announcement that the broadcaster will receive €240 million in funding next year, €20 million less than previously envisaged. And a British police force has admitted search warrants issued for two of Andrew Mountbatten's Windsor properties were unlawful. Thames Valley officers raided his Sandringham residence and former Windsor home in February when he was arrested on suspicion of misconduct in public office. The investigation continues. In sport tonight in the UPMC Junior A Hurling Championship final, Roundtowers play Rathangan with throw-in at 8:00. We'll have news in full at 7:00.

They base themselves between Dublin and London. Marie Junior and Greg French, collectively known as the Brilliant Things. And they were too. And I'm sure still are. I believe they're still active. That's going back 15 years or so now, though. Dance on Kildare's KFM. Always sound advice for a Thursday, let me tell you. Can't beat a bit of dancing.

0: Rain me in. Crash on the M50 northbound around the Tyman Park area. Delays now from just after Prospect Manor right up to just after the M50. The one at Knockmitten's gone, though. That's the good news there. So things are slowly but surely getting themselves back to normal. Inbound and outbound, though, from Newlands Cross is very heavy on the N7 at the moment. Sam Fender, Olivia Dean, and Rain Me In. Still to come, music on the way from Harry Styles in a Mo.
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0: 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Harry Styles there, As It Was. Let's find out what's happening around Kildare. It's diary time. 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
3: 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Wellbeing Afternoon in aid of Steph's Ark. 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

0: Take that with Lulu and Relight My Fire. Now, listen, that's it from me. I will be back relighting my fire again tomorrow afternoon between 3 and 7 for another K-Drive. Looking forward to it already. Do stick around, though, because Dave's up next with Women in Music. And it's Women in Music at the VMAs this evening. Should be great. Have a great rest of your Thursday, and I'll talk to you tomorrow.
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8: 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And as updates with FJS Plant Nace of the County Intermediate Hurling Semi-Finals, Broadford v Leixlip and Moorfield v Nace, and the Junior Final, Wolftones versus Kilcock. 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
10: At 7 o'clock, good evening, I'm Ruth O'Connell. A man has gone on trial accused of murdering his parents and younger brother by stabbing them multiple times at the family home in Drumgownagh, County Louth last year. 32-year-old Robert O'Connor has pleaded not guilty by reason of insanity or guilty of manslaughter by reason of diminished responsibility. Our court's correspondent Frank Rainey has this report, which listeners may find distressing.
11: On the 29th of September last year, a carer calling to the O'Connor family home found the bloodstained body of Robert O'Connor's father, Mark, just inside the gate. His 26-year-old brother, Evan, was found near the patio door, while their mother, Louise, was discovered inside the house. Mark O'Connor sustained 44 stab wounds. Louise sustained 20, while Evan had 75. Robert O'Connor accepts that he caused their deaths, but the jurors will have to consider his mental state at the time and whether he can be held legally responsible. The jurors were told they'd hear about his alleged drug use and statements he made about demons and his belief that his brother's iPad was affecting his reality. Psychiatric evidence will also be presented in a trial that's due to last up to 3 weeks.
10: The PSNI says it's moving to what it's calling the next phase of its investigation into the Drumcree dispute. People will receive letters regarding an interview process. The PSNI says it'll be making no further comment. A Sinn Féin spokesperson says as it's an ongoing investigation, the party won't make any further comment at this time. A 68-year-old man's appeared before court charged with two counts of rape relating to a burglary in Dublin over 20 years ago. The man was arrested following a renewed investigation into the incident. Jessica Woodlock reports from the Criminal Courts of Justice.
12: The 68-year-old man, who is Irish, appeared before Judge Michelle Feenan. The court heard he was charged with two counts of rape, one count of aggravated burglary and one count of false imprisonment. All four charges relate to an alleged incident at a residential property in Dublin on the 31st of March 2003. Detective Inspector Trevor Scanlon told the court the accused replied not guilty to the charges. There will be objections to bail, but the court reserved a bail application until Monday. Jessica Woodlock at the Criminal Courts of Justice.
10: New Garda spending rules are being introduced after an overspend was recorded on hotel stays for officers. €250,000 worth of hotel rooms were unused by Gardaí working at the 2024 UEFA Europa League final. The Garda commissioners appeared before the Oireachtas Public Accounts Committee today to answer questions on spending in the force. Justin Kelly says changes are being made.
13: We've now moved towards, if members require accommodation, that they will now source it themselves and then it's refunded through their subsistence overnight rate. However, in exceptional circumstances, we do provide hotel rooms, particularly for specialist units that need to move as a group.
10: The Higher Education Minister says he's spoken to the three colleges in Limerick about a house being extensively damaged near UL. Videos online show a mattress and other furniture being thrown from windows at a property in the College Court area of Castletroy yesterday morning. A Garda investigation into the matter is ongoing. Minister James Lawless is condemning what happened.
14: Let me be clear. This was deliberate, wanton destruction. There's absolutely no excuse whatsoever. And I think it's absolutely outrageous. And particularly at a time of shortage when so many students have such hardship finding accommodation.
10: In the UK, Thames Valley Police has agreed warrants to search two of Andrew Mountbatten Windsor's properties in February were unlawful. Procedural errors mean the incorrect section of the law was used. The criminal investigation into allegations of misconduct in public office continues. The former British prince denies wrongdoing. A legal process will now decide what to do with the materials seized. And that's your news update at 4 minutes past seven.
15: And in sport, Shamrock Rovers can return to the top of the Premier Division tonight with a result against Drogheda United. They're currently level on points with St Patrick's Athletic and Bohemians but have a game in hand. While Drogheda United are in a fight for survival, they currently sit second from bottom in the league behind Waterford only on goal difference. Kickoff tonight at Tallaght Stadium is at 8 o'clock. The Republic of Ireland have been dealt a blow as Jesu is unavailable for tomorrow's playoff semi-final first leg against Kazakhstan. The Leicester City midfielder has had a flare-up of an ongoing shin injury and could also miss the return leg at Parky Cueve on Tuesday. Captain Katie McCabe and Marissa Shiva are both suspended for tomorrow's match in Astana, while Denise O'Sullivan has been rested. Kick-off there is at 12 o'clock lunchtime. Erling Haaland has been speaking ahead of Manchester City's game against Liverpool this weekend, their first fixture since being found guilty of 115 breaches of Premier League financial rules. City maintain they're innocent and have appealed against the decision. Haaland believes that fans and players need to stick together.
16: We have to stick together. We have to stay with each other and we have to stay positive no matter what happens in life. We always have to have a smile, stay positive, look ahead and try to win football games. So yeah, stick together, enjoy the ride and smile.
15: Rugby next, and Dan Sheehan will captain Leinster this weekend in the URC. They take on Cardiff at home on Saturday, their first competitive match at the newly redeveloped Laya Arena. While Bundiaki will make his first start of the season for Connacht away to Glasgow this Friday. Kieran Frawley starts again for Stuart Lancaster's team after his debut for the province last week. Finally to swimming, and Mona McSherry has won a bronze medal as the World Aquatics World Cup continues in Uzbekistan. Competing in the 200 metre breaststroke this afternoon, McSherry added to her tally of a gold, silver and bronze last week in Azerbaijan, while Ellen Walsh finished fifth in the 200 metre butterfly. That's your news and sport. I'm Sean Hussey. It's 6 minutes past seven.
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18: Good Thursday evening. The weather word, mostly cloudy, breezy and mild tonight with patchy outbreaks of rain and drizzle. Lowest temperatures of 12 to 15 degrees Celsius.
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18: 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Welcome in to Women in Music on Kildare's KFM with Dave McGrath for today, Thursday, the 8th of October. And as Paul Power is saying on K-Drive, by the way, he's back tomorrow. Our theme tonight, Women in Music, female artists who've won VMAs down through the years. So from 1984 to date. Wow. What a great selection of music we have. We have our buried treasure and our lyrics quiz teaser question.

Tina, simply the best. Turner. Well, that's what we think anyway. What's love got to do with it? Won a video music award for Tina in 1985. And before that, Madonna won an award in 1987 with that brilliant song, Papa Don't Preach. Tonight on Women in Music, our theme all across the programme is female artists, women in music, who have won video music awards. I mean, who remembers MTV when it played video music? And also, do you remember Sunday afternoons? Well, some of you will remember MTUSA, religiously watched Sunday afternoons in Ireland with the fabulous Vincent Hanley. All the memories. Anyway, great to have you with us as we celebrate Video Music Awards by female artists.

0: Great to have you with us this Thursday evening. It is Women in Music on KFM with Dave McGrath. And tonight our theme, Women in Music, who have won video music awards down through the years. Since the inception, the 1980s. Do you remember MTV? That was Eve, the rapper, teaming up with Gwen Stefani, who was in the group No Doubt at the time. And they won the VMA, as they say, in 2001 with Let Me Blow Your Mind. Before that, Whitney, who had success in the 1986 VMAs, and she won with How Will I Know. So still to come in the programme, we'll be doing our Buried Treasure, a song not heard in ages. Tonight it's the choice of Emma Quinn in Leixlip. We'll do that very, very shortly. And also, for a bit of fun on tonight's programme, our lyrics quiz tease a question of the week. So here are the lyrics for tonight. Let's see how you go with these. Oh, Mama Dear, We're Not the Fortunate Ones. So they are the lyrics for our teaser question of the week. But what song do they belong to? Oh, Mama Dear, We're Not the Fortunate Ones. If you think you can, you're singing it to yourself already, aren't you? If you think you know what the song is, or if you just simply like to have a guess at our lyrics quiz, do get in touch, as always, here at KFM 0833 97 97 97.
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10: Women in Music.

Yeah, I like to throw some fireworks into our playlist, and that was Katy Perry. And in 2011, Katy Perry won a VMA, a Video Music Award, with that song, Firework. And before that, we heard from Suzanne Vega, who similarly won a VMA, but this time it was 1988. And she won an award with the song Luca. Very good evening from Kildare's KFM. It is Women in Music. And our theme tonight, Women in Music, female artists who have won video music awards down through the years. Started off in the 80s and we're playing winners right up to date. But we're going to take a break for a second for our buried treasure feature. This is a song that has been requested by one of our listeners that they say they haven't heard in ages on the radio. That person tonight is Emma Quinn over there in Leixlip, who writes in and says, "Hi Dave, welcome back from your time off. Hope you had a great break." I did, thank you Emma. And she says, "For buried treasure, could you please play the song Constant Craving by K.D. Lang, if at all possible? Love to hear it again on the radio, DMG. It's full of lovely memories for me. Many thanks."

0: Thanks a million for joining us, by the way, for tonight's Women of Music here on KFM. A theme tonight, female artists, women of music, who have won VMAs, Video Music Awards, down through the years. That was TLC. They were successful winning a Video Music Award back in 1995 with that Waterfalls. Before that, also winning a VMA, it was Katie Lang. She had success in 1993 with Constant Craving, which also was our buried treasure, as requested by the lovely Emma Quinn over there in Leixlip. Emma, hope you enjoyed that as much as we did. Final reminder, by the way, of our lyrics quiz teaser question of the week. Do you know what the song is with the lyrics, "Oh, Mama Dear, We're Not the Fortunate Ones"? Yeah, they're the lyrics. "Oh, Mama Dear, We're Not the Fortunate Ones, But Can You Name the Song?" 0833 97 97 97. We will get to play that song, and we'll also find out which woman in music has won the most Video Music Awards.
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The wonderful Sabrina Carpenter picked up a VMA for Manchild back in 2025, while Wrecking Ball did the business, as they say, for Miley Cyrus in 2014. Into the home stretch for tonight's Women in Music, where we continue to feature winners of Video Music Awards. By the way, just to mention to you, Liam is on the way between 8 and 10 for the final K Country. And tonight he'll be looking for your help deciding on Song of the Week. And don't forget, by the way, his brilliant feature at 9:30, Local Focus. And Sean Reddy is the artist of our attention this Thursday evening. Look forward to that. Liam on the way after the programme Women and Music. So let me tell you then the answer to our lyrics quiz teaser question of the week. We gave you the lyrics, "Oh Mama Dear, We're Not the Fortunate Ones." Comes from that classic song by Cyndi Lauper, "Girls Just Want to Have Fun," which incidentally won a VMA in 1984. So well done to everybody who had that as the answer. "Girls Just Want to Have Fun." Pat on the back to Maura Scully. Well done to Anne McKenna, John Conway, David Farrell. Well done, Teresa Steins. Becky Marr at it. And Becky says, "Dave, will you say hi to my man, Bernie? She loves your programme." Hi, Bernie. And well done to Aideen Doyle as well. So here is the answer to our teaser question of the week. And incidentally, I did mention they picked up a VMA in 1984. "Girls Just Wanna Have Fun."

0: And that's where we'll take our leave. Final one in our theme tonight, Women in Music, who have won VMA's Video Music Awards down through the years. Taylor Swift has the most VMAs, 33, including that one for The Fate of Ophelia. Thanks for your company. Stand by for Liam on the way.
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10: At 8 o'clock, good evening, I'm Ruth O'Connell. The jury in the trial of a man accused of murdering his parents and younger brother has heard he accepts causing their deaths but denies their murder. To each of the charges, 32-year-old Robert O'Connor has pleaded not guilty by reason of insanity or guilty of manslaughter by reason of diminished responsibility. Our courts correspondent Frank Rainey has this report, which some listeners may find distressing.
11: In her opening address today, the prosecuting barrister Roisin Lacey told the jurors they'd hear about the discovery of the bodies of Mark and Louise O'Connor and their youngest son, Evan. A carer raised the alarm after arriving at the family home in Drumgowna, County Louth on the morning of the 29th of September last year. Ms. Lacey told the jury they'd hear how postmortems established they had all suffered multiple stab wounds. Evan, who was described in court as being severely autistic, had 75 stab wounds, and there was also evidence of defence-type injuries. Ms. Lacey also gave them an overview of what Robert O'Connor is alleged to have said to Gardaí following his arrest. He accepts that he caused their deaths, but the issue for the jury to decide would be in relation to his mental state at the time.
10: Sinn Féin has confirmed a number of its representatives and party members have received correspondence from the PSNI in relation to peaceful protests on the Garvahy Road. Earlier, the PSNI announced it's moving to what it's calling the next phase of its investigation into the Drumcree dispute. It says individuals will receive letters regarding an interview process. A Sinn Féin spokesperson said Sinn Féin will continue to stand with the Garvahy Road residents who deserve a future for their children that's free from fear and anxiety previous generations had to endure. RT Director General Kevin Backhurst has described today's meeting with the Minister for Media, Patrick O'Donovan, as extremely constructive. The meeting was called after RTE's allocation in Budget 2027 was €20 million less than expected under the terms of a deal with the last government. The broadcaster has been called before the Public Accounts Committee alongside officials from the Department of Communications. Fine Gael TD James Gagan says there needs to be further dialogue between the two sides.
3: All you have to do is look at their published accounts of 2025 and 2024, where the headcount actually increased. So what we need to see here, first, can I just say, it is positive that there has now been a constructive meeting between the chair of RTE and Patrick.
10: A man has appeared in court in relation to a burglary which occurred in 2003. The 68-year-old man faced four charges at the Criminal Courts of Justice this evening. Jessica Woodlock reports.
12: The Gardaí say an extensive investigation took place after the alleged incident at a residential property in Dublin on the 31st of March 2003. While 20 years later, a fresh investigation team reviewed the case. This week, a 68-year-old man was arrested and appeared before the court this evening. He was charged with aggravated burglary, two counts of rape and one count of false imprisonment. Judge Michelle Feenan heard the accused replied not guilty to all four charges. The case will appear before the court again on Monday, where a bail application will be heard. Jessica Woodlock at the Criminal Courts of Justice.
10: The INMO says assurances are needed from the government as the public sector pay dispute continues. Nurses and midwives from the union held a lunchtime protest at nine hospitals around the country today. They say the cost of living is a serious concern for them. This midwife was among those protesting at Our Lady of Lourdes Hospital in Drogheda this afternoon.
13: We've come out because everything is so expensive, the cost of living, everybody is aware of it, and our salary hasn't kept up with the cost of living coming to and from work.
10: And Simon Pegg's revealed he's been diagnosed with ADHD, which he says confirms things he thought were character faults. The actor, who's best known for comedy films Hot Fuzz and Shaun of the Dead, says he spent his whole life feeling different. The 56-year-old was appearing on comedian Paul Whitehouse's podcast about neurodivergence. That's your news update at 4 minutes past eight.
14: And in sport, Shamrock Rovers can return to the top of the Premier Division tonight with a result against Drogheda United. They're currently level on points with St Patrick's Athletic and Bohemians, but they do have a game in hand. While Drogheda United are in a fight for survival, they currently sit second from bottom in the league, behind Waterford only on goal difference. That game has just kicked off in the last few minutes at Tala. UEFA President Alexander Seferin will stand for a fourth term in office next year. The Slovenian has told national associations that he intends to seek re-election through to 2031, extending a presidency that began in 2016. This move brings stability to UEFA at a time when European football's governing body remains locked in a power struggle with FIFA President Gianni Infantino. Erling Haaland has been speaking ahead of Manchester City's game against Liverpool at Anfield this weekend, their first fixture since being found guilty of 115 breaches of Premier League financial rules. City maintain their innocence and have appealed against the decision. Haaland believes that fans and players need to stick together.
15: We have to stick together. We have to stay with each other, and we have to stay positive no matter what happens in life. We always have to have a smile, stay positive, look ahead, and try to win football games. So yeah, stick together, enjoy the ride, and smile.
14: Dan Sheehan will captain Leinster this weekend in the URC. They take on Cardiff at home on Saturday, their first competitive match at the newly redeveloped Laya Arena. While Bundiaki will make his first start of the season for Connacht away to Glasgow Warriors on Friday. Ciarán Frawley starts again for Stuart Lancaster's team after his debut for the province last week. And finally, in swimming, Mona McSharry has won a bronze medal as the World Aquatics World Cup continues in Uzbekistan. Competing in the 200-metre breaststroke this afternoon, McSharry added to her tally of a gold, silver and bronze won last week in Baku. That's your news and sport. I'm Eve Conway. It's 6 minutes past eight.
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17: And on the weather front, mostly cloudy, windy and mild tonight, with patchy outbreaks of rain and drizzle turning more persistent from the northwest later in the night. Temperatures tonight between 12 and 15 degrees and a moderate fresh southwesterly wind becoming westerly overnight.
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fantastic. Great country voice of Carrie Haskins from Italian County Kildare, who won the Song of the Week last week with that beautiful song, From Me to You. That's what it's called. Thanks to Dave McGrath for a great show. And Dave will be back with you, of course, on Saturday and Sunday morning at the crack of dawn. Long before I'll be only going to bed when he's going on the radio. Now, hi to Tommy Moore in Dunlavin. We've got four songs lined up for you on our Song of the Week tonight, and they're four strong contenders. We've got Tony Allen and his lovely wife, Trina. We've got Nathan Carter with Derek Ryan, and we've got Louise Morrissey. You couldn't get an all-star cast like that together in a hurry. So there you are. We look forward to that. That'll be all happening at around 20 past. And don't forget, at around 9:30 tonight on our Local Focus feature, we're going to have a great chat with a local gentleman who you all know well. You've been dancing to him and listening to him singing for many, many years. And I speak, of course, of our good friend Sean Reddy, all the way from Killin, County Kildare. So if you have any questions for Dave or for Sean about his career to date or his future plans, get them in to me. Text or WhatsApp 0833 97 97 97. Here's another bit of country gold for you. Two of them, in fact. One from Kenny Rogers and one from Billy Joe Spears.

the great controversy of Billy Joe Spears, who I remember meeting at the Hazel Hotel in Monasterevin back in 2009. And she did a tour of Ireland in company with her arch enemy and best friend, Philomena Begley. And of course, they appeared on the Late Late Show as well during May of 2009. Anyway, here's another very popular guy who played for Marie Garrity in Salons. It's Declan Nerney.

0: Declan Nerney, Sunshine Lover on K Country this evening. Now, we have four mighty songs lined up for you in our Song of the Week. The first one of those comes to us tonight from Tony and Trina Allen. Tony Allen, of course, one half of the Foster and Allen. And Trina, of course, one of the backing singers with Daniel O'Donnell's band. A song which was recorded originally by Johnny and Cash and June Carter way back. And I see that Tony and Trina have a brand new album coming out very soon called Love Songs. We're looking forward to that. Song number one on the way for you after the break. It's a lovely version of Jackson.
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And a wonderful Tony and Trina Allen there in a lovely version of Jackson. That's song number one. Four strong songs in a row here for you. Next one is from Nathan Carter. It's called Walk on Faith. It was written by Mike Reed and Alan Shamblin, who are based in Nashville. So you can't go wrong there, can you, with songwriters. And song number three comes to us from Derek Ryan, and a song co-written between Derek and Mickey Jo Hart. You remember Mickey Jo Hart represented Ireland in the Eurovision back in 2003. And I see that Derek has a great dancing weekend in the Clanree Hotel in Donegal this weekend as well. So songs number two and three on the way.

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1: 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Wellbeing Afternoon in aid of Steph's Ark. 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

Song number three there from Derek Ryan, Let's Go Dancing. And it's a great dancing beat to it as well. See, that has been very popular on the dance floors of Ireland. And song number two tonight came to us from Nathan Carter. Wonderful song called Walk on Faith. All right, time for song number four. And then you can cast your votes by text or WhatsApp. 0833 97 97 97. It's a brand new release from Louise Morrissey, a song which was originally written and recorded by one Neil Young. And Louise, a busy lady, she's touring with her own concert show at the moment, accompanied by a former player, guitarist who played in her band years ago, Marty Daniels, very talented young man as well. So, song number four on the way, Long May You Run, from Louise Morrissey.

Okay, that's song number four there from Louise Morrissey called Long May You Run. So the four songs, just give them to you briefly once again. Song number one tonight came from Tony and Trina Allen's called Jackson. Song number two, Walk on Faith from Nathan Carter. Song number three, Let's Go Dancing from Derek Ryan. And song number four, Long May You Run from Louise Morrissey. It's time to cast your votes. 0833 97 97 97. And we will announce the winning song at 9:30.

0: That's Caitlin Murton there with Sharon Shannon, a great track called Doodles. And don't forget to get your votes into us before 9:30 and to make sure to stay tuned, because our guest on Local Focus tonight is a local man, Sean Reddy. We'll be chatting to Sean, one of the best singers in the country, to be honest with you, I think. And we're all the time looking to get new recordings from him, but he says a busy man on the entertainment scene. All right, get the votes into us before 9:30, which at point we will announce the winning song for this week.
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Gazelle and Kick-Ass Country. Of course, Robert and Patrick Feeney and the new amigo Gary Gamble will be appearing at the Canadian Hotel Wednesday the 13th of January. Tickets on sale already. Right now it's the Mavericks and then one from Elvis for John O'Brien at Johnstown.

often copied but never equaled. Elvis Presley, Marie is the name of his latest flame. Okay, we're heading towards news at 9, and don't forget, at 9.30, I'm going to be chatting to Sean Reddy. So if you have any questions or comments for Sean, text or WhatsApp 0833 97 97 97, and don't forget to cast your vote. Three of the songs have got equal number of votes at the moment, so you've got to choose between Tony Allen and Trina, Nathan Carter, Derek Ryan, or Louise Morrissey. Taking us up to news, Sierra Ferrell and Dollar Bill Bar.

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14: At 9 o'clock, good evening, I'm Ruth O'Connell. The jury in the trial of a man accused of murdering his parents and younger brother has heard he accepts causing their deaths but denies their murder. To each of the charges, 32-year-old Robert O'Connor has pleaded not guilty by reason of insanity or guilty of manslaughter by reason of diminished responsibility. Our court's correspondent Frank Rainey has this report, which some listeners may find distressing.
15: In her opening address today, the prosecuting barrister Roisin Lacey told the jurors they'd hear about the discovery of the bodies of Mark and Louise O'Connor and their youngest son, Evan. A carer raised the alarm after arriving at the family home in Drumgownagh, County Louth, on the morning of the 29th of September last year. Ms. Lacey told the jury they'd hear how post-mortems established they had all suffered multiple stab wounds. Evan, who was described in court as being severely autistic, had 75 stab wounds, and there was also evidence of defence-type injuries. Ms. Lacey also gave them an overview of what Robert O'Connor is alleged to have said to Gardaí following his arrest. He accepts that he caused their deaths, but the issue for the jury to decide would be in relation to his mental state at the time.
14: Sinn Féin's confirmed a number of its representatives and party members have received correspondence from the PSNI in relation to peaceful protests on the Garvahy Road. Earlier, the PSNI announced it's moving to what it's calling the next phase of its investigation into the Drumcree dispute. It says individuals will receive letters regarding an interview process. Sinn Féin's spokesperson has said the party will continue to stand with the Garvahy Road residents who deserve a future for their children that's free from fear and anxiety previous generations had to endure. The combined opposition in the Dáil, meanwhile, have written a letter to British Prime Minister Andy Byrne, urging his immediate intervention to resolve the situation on the Garvahy Road. The signatories include the leaders of Sinn Féin, the Labour Party, Independent Ireland, AIM2, and a number of people before profit and independent TDs. The letter calls on Mr. Byrne to act swiftly and instruct Northern Secretary of State Chris Bryant to use his statutory powers to bring the crisis to an end. RTE Director General Kevin Backhurst has described today's meeting with the Minister for Media, Patrick O'Donovan, as extremely constructive. The meeting was called after RTE's allocation in Budget 2027 was €20 million less than expected under the terms of a deal with the last government. The broadcaster has been called before the Public Accounts Committee alongside officials from the Department of Communications. Fine Gael TD James Gagan says there needs to be further dialogue between the two sides.
16: All you have to do is look at their published accounts of 2025 and 2024, where the headcount actually increased. So what we need to see here, first, can I just say, it is positive that there has now been a constructive meeting between the chair of RTE and Patrick.
14: Russian strikes on Ukrainian public buses have killed at least 30 people. The country's capital, Kyiv, is under worsening blackouts with infrastructure like gas stations, energy systems and railways among Kremlin targets. Suspected threats by Russia towards Lithuania haven't scared Prime Minister Mindaugas Sinkevičius.
17: We're not shaking or trembling. Russia is capable of producing ballistics and we're using just approximately 30% of their ballistics for the war of Ukraine. But the ever is their stockpiling. Question is for what?
14: The full rollout of body-worn cameras for Gardaí is expected to take at least 3 years. The technology's been in use on a pilot basis at stations in Dublin, Limerick and Waterford. The Oireachtas Public Accounts Committee's heard the full rollout's expected to cost €86 million. Acting Deputy Commissioner Paul Cleary says they're progressing at a good pace.
18: We will be ready to go to, tender in the middle of January, with rollout starting in the middle of July. It'll be a phased rollout, it'll be incremental, it'll be based on network capability in the different stations and the demand and the assignment there.
14: That's your news update at 9:04.
19: And in sport, it only took 1 minute for Graham Burke to put Shamrock Rovers 1-0 up against Drogheda United. McGovern then doubled the Hoops lead after 20 minutes and got another just before half-time to make it 3-0. As it stands, Rovers have retaken their place at the top of the men's Premier Division, while Drogheda United remain second from bottom and face the threat of relegation playoffs. UEFA President Alexander Seferin will stand for a fourth term in office next year. The Slovenian has told national associations that he intends to seek re-election through to 2031, extending a presidency that began in 2016. The move brings stability to UEFA at a time when European football's governing body remains locked in a power struggle with FIFA president Gianni Infantino. Leinster will look to get back to winning ways this weekend in the URC against Cardiff after losing the opening two games of the campaign. After narrow defeats against the Lions and Sharks in South Africa, head coach Leo Cullen has named a completely changed team for Saturday's match. Cullen was also speaking today about Leinster's competitive return to the RDS as they take on Cardiff at the newly redeveloped Laya Arena.
20: There's a genuine excitement to be back now at the Laya Arena. We were very lucky to be in the Aviva Stadium for the last couple of seasons, but it's amazing. Listen, two seasons has been a long time, so it's been a long time coming, but it's great to see the interest that is in this game now for round three game to be pretty much sold out already. So the last couple of tickets I believe are still there, but it should be a great occasion and everyone's excited now.
19: And finally, in swimming, Mona McSharry has won a bronze medal as the World Aquatics World Cup continues in Uzbekistan. Competing in the 200-metre breaststroke this afternoon, McSharry added to her tally of a gold, silver and bronze last week in Baku in Azerbaijan, while Ellen Walsh finished fifth in the 200-metre butterfly. That's your news and sport. I'm Eve Conway. It's 6 minutes past nine.
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22: And on the weather front, mainly cloudy, windy and mild tonight with patchy outbreaks of rain and drizzle turning more persistent from the northwest later in the night. Overnight temperatures between 12 and 15 degrees. And tomorrow, Friday, dull and wet for many areas to begin tomorrow. Rain will gradually clear southeastwards through the morning, followed by brighter, fresher conditions with sunny spells and scattered showers through the afternoon. It's going to be windy with temperatures between 11 and 14 degrees.
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Story of Tommy Kidd, DJ there from the Mighty Mike Denver. Don't forget to cast your vote before 9:30 on our Song of the Week. Four songs in contention tonight, and one of them has actually gone slightly ahead of the other three. There are four songs. I'll just give you the names of the songs and the singers again. Song number one tonight came to us from Tony and Trina Allen. It's called Jackson. Song number two, Nathan Carter, Walk on Faith. Song number three, Let's Go Dancing, Derek Ryan. And song number four, Long May You Run, from Louise Morrissey. Because I need you to text or WhatsApp 0833 97 97 97 with your song choice. Now, what else have I got to do? I've got to send out greetings. Say hello to Eilish and Shamie Byrne in Annacurra in Ockram, County of Wicklow. And hi to Josie Kelly in Ballytore. All those greetings come from Harry and Sharon Donoghue, singing along there this evening. Here's Gary Gamble, the new member of the Amigos, and a Foxtrot medley.

0: Yeah.
1: That's Cleona Hagen and Little Darlin. It's K Country on a Thursday night, and we'll be closing off our lines for our voting for our Song of the Week very shortly. And we will be chatting to our guest this evening, and Sean Reddy will be chatting to us about his career to date in music and his future plans indeed. Taking us closer to that, we've got Alan Jackson here for Teresa Kilcullen, and then we have a great track from Molly O'Connell.

0: If it's fun, music, news and sport, why not join me, Dave McGrath, this Saturday and Sunday for the Weekend Breakfast Show from 7 to 11. We have the Dizzy Riddle, Where in Kildare, Mystery Person, you might even set your alarm. 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

It's the great voice of Molly O'Connell, indeed. And Molly, of course, one of Ireland's great singers, indeed. Now, we're going to be chatting to our guest, Sean Reddy, very shortly. And if you have any questions or comments for him, you can still text or WhatsApp them to 0833 97 97 97. So we're going to start off with one of Sean's songs, which was a status quo song. It was also recorded by John Hogan, Rolling Home.

0: That's the great voice of Sean Reddy there, rolling home. Good evening, Sean. It's great to have you on board with us. And Sean, one of our finest singers in County Clare, and more so, what I must say, one of our best entertainers, because I know how you play the audience and sit down beside people and have a chat. So you're really a great sociable singer indeed. Born in Strathan and now living in Kill for a number of years. And Sean, you've been on the music scene for a long, long time, entering talent competitions as a young man and winning them, I have no doubt, indeed, as well. And and your late dad was an accordion player, and he tried to teach you the accordion as well, if I'm not mistaken. Now, tell us, your first entry into the music business as such, you were in a group called Time Out with David Timmons. Tell us a little bit about that.
1: David Timmons and myself, Joe Marshall, and Eddie O'Neill actually played the drums a lot with me that time as well.
0: All right.
1: Another fantastic musician and singer, Eddie, great characters, all great characters, you know. And then I went with Tom Mills and Chris Hoolan. With Jigsaw.
0: And 20 was with years. Eddie O'Neill again, and Ali Clint. And who else was in that band?
1: Ali Clint, Derek Dunn, Vinnie Tarp, Alan Pendergast, of course. Alan was with me.
0: All right. Chris Houlihan is now living in England. He was with you for a while too, isn't he?
1: Chris was the original Jigsaw. Chris Houlihan, Tom Mills.
0: Yeah.
1: Michael Monaghan, and myself.
0: I think Liam Redmond spent a short time with you as well, didn't he?
1: Liam was with Second Chance.
0: All right, great, and, great musicians, all of them.
1: But great characters, you know, great old crack. So no prima donnas, you know.
0: So there you are, and you moved on then to a solo career about 10 years ago, Sean, is it?
1: A solo career, myself, Simon Sung.
0: Yeah.
1: Twitch the laptop.
0: Right.
1: Because I'm not good at any instrument, Liam, so... But sure, look, it's great. At least, you know, if I make a mistake, I know who to blame, you know.
0: Exactly, yeah. And they're back in tracks as well. But you love moving around with the crowd. I noticed that you interact with the audience very, really well. And that's one of your really positives that I get back from people.
1: People are great. Like I'm very lucky, Liam. I've called them friends at this stage, you know. I know every second one of them, you know.
0: I know.
1: And if I don't know them but when I go in tonight, I know them at the end of the night. You know, like everybody is important, and you have to make sure that they feel important, and that's my way of going on.
0: I know.
1: You know, they're all, 99% of people are great. Great crack.
0: Absolutely.
1: I'm blessed with them, you know. Blessed with them. I won't start naming them now because...
0: No, you might leave someone out.
1: I might leave a 100 out, yeah.
0: Now, a couple of our listeners sent in greetings to you. Kit Carney in Newbridge sends his best wishes. And Tommy Mills as well sends his best regards as well.
1: Brilliant.
0: And one George Burns from Nace want to say a big thank you. You helped him out in a great during the pandemic era. He had a broken radio and you came to the rescue with a radio so that he could stay listening to KFM in particular, but all the other stations as well. He wants to say
1: more than welcome, George. That was a terrible time for everybody. I think you put a post up on Facebook.
0: All right, okay.
1: Yeah, and I think it was a wind-up radio. I don't mean winding them up, I mean you wound it up.
0: All right,
1: You
0: didn't need batteries, you could wind it up, yeah.
1: It was ideal now for lads going mountain climbing and getting lost, you know.
0: All right. Speaking of mountains, George mentioned about the Glen of Imaal. It's one of your favourite spots down there.
1: And, I'm there Saturday night. Up in the Glen Lounge, yes.
0: He mentioned your adventures in the FCA in the Glen of Imaal in the 1970s. Is there anything to add to that?
1: No, Liam, I was only about 10. I was about 10 when I joined it, and I had two brothers in it as well.
0: Good man.
1: That's where we got our overcoats, duvets.
0: Your duvets for the bed.
1: So the sergeant wanted to know how come there was only 3 months between myself and one of my brothers, and they told him that I was adopted.
0: That's how we got away with it, indeed.
1: I remember George in it, yeah, sure.
0: Great character.
1: Great old crack. That's all it was. I'd say it was 10 or 12, but it was always very tall, because I remember my mother saying, go to the shop now, don't be long, and look at the length of me, you know.
0: There you go.
1: Hello to Tom and Christy.
0: Any of the family following in your footsteps?
1: Well, hope seeing my grandkids. I have a daughter who's a very good singer, but she's also very shy.
0: Right.
1: Shauna, yeah, she's a fantastic voice, but she's very, very shy. Like myself. Look after me.
0: Get her out to one or two gigs with you and get her.
1: I only ever heard her singing twice.
0: She might do a duet with you first.
1: I was blown away. Well, I have another daughter who, well, she's a great singer. Like, you know, but let's say she's a great singer in case she hears this. And there's all about her getting up to sing with me.
0: Great. Okay.
1: Now, the only thing, she'd be in a different key than me. You know, I could be in the wrong one, but she'd definitely be in the wrong one, you know.
0: Now, tell me something else. There's a suggestion that you're related to Christy Moore in some way. Is that correct?
1: Yes. I only found this out a few years ago. My grandmother and Christy Moore's grandmother were sisters.
0: Oh, be God.
1: Yeah, they were from, God, I'm not even sure where they were from. It's going back, now that'd be going back into the 1890s. Long before me or you, Liam.
0: So maybe,
1: definitely long.
0: Maybe we'll have a duet from Christy Moore and Sean Reddy one of these days, will we?
1: Oh, it'd be great if he could divide his money with me, it would be better.
0: There you go.
1: Yeah. Well, I'd mind it for him.
0: Well, Sean, it's great to chat to you this evening. Tell me, where are you this coming weekend?
1: I'm up in the Glen Lounge in the Glen of Amal.
0: Right.
1: The home of Jack Yeo. His mother and father actually owned a pub up there.
0: Yeah.
1: And playing for Breeden and Oliver up there. Great characters. And the following weekend, I'm in the local in Kill, the new pub there in the GAA.
0: All right.
1: And then I'm in Maloney's in Newbridge on the Sunday.
0: On the Sunday week,
1: which is a great house spot. And great people there come from Newbridge and the Curragh.
0: It's
1: neat and dirty, you know.
0: It's a well-run shop and it's a nice and clean spot as well. Yeah, it's great.
1: And they're very good there. They're very good for, you know, everybody gets to know going there. A bit like yourself, you play every local league.
0: Yeah.
1: Which is very important, you know, because there is no thing there. The only thing I'm waiting for is Tony Kerman to write a song about me.
0: Right, okay.
1: I know a lad he wrote a song about.
0: Yeah.
1: Yeah, the DJ there in KFM.
0: All right, I think I know who you mean, The one Tony Kerwin,
1: There's only one Tony Kerwin.
0: And now you have it.
1: Great character. Great skin, and Colin Carl, of course, and Derek, they're all great. They're all fantastic. And Tom Mills is great, and he's a bit grumpy, Liam, you know.
0: I hope he's listening now to that.
1: So do I. Yeah. You ring me now and you call me all sorts.
0: Sean Reddy, I want to thank you very much for joining me this evening here on Local Focus, and it's been a pleasure, and I look forward to seeing you in action again in the very near future, in the next week or two as well.
1: And thank you.
0: Continued good health, and any plans for some new recordings? I know you started to do some studio work.
1: A few there with the great Colin Carl during the lockdown, and then I done a few with Derek Dunn, and it's my own fault, I never got back over to finish them off, but Derek plays with me now in Maloney's. He'll be there now Sunday week.
0: Good. Very talented man as well. Yeah.
1: Oh, sure, great. Great. Super, super talented guy, you know, sure, for all, like, sure, Colin Carl and Tony Quirley, like Tony Kerwin, like, you know, they're all fantastic. They're all nice lads too, which is more important.
0: Well, listeners are often asking me, will you get some new songs from Sean Reddy? So I'm putting out the call now for the new songs. I'm going to say thanks for joining me this evening, and I'm going to finish up with a couple of your other tracks. Cannibals, which I love, a lively number. And Some Days Are Diamonds. That's a great song as well, and you've a great voice on that one as well.
1: Well, thank you very much, Liam.
0: Thanks again, Sean.
1: God bless you, Liam. All the listeners.
0: Have a good weekend, and we'll chat to you again very soon. Take care.
1: Thank you very much.
0: Good night.
1: Bye-bye. Bye.

That's a great voice. There of Sean Reddy, the man from Kill in County Kildare. You're probably all wondering who won the Song of the Week tonight. Well, the Song of the Week tonight, the votes came in thick and fast for one of the particular songs, and I'm going to reveal that to you now in just a moment, because I have a piece of paper here handed to me by my producer as well. So, and it's Derek Ryan is tonight's winner of the Song of the Week. So thanks to everybody for casting your votes. And my thanks to Sean Reddy as well for being on chatting to me tonight. Look forward to seeing him live again very soon. Good evening to Anthony Slattery. He said, how are things with you? And his globe-trotting friend Ben Murphy and his ever-patient wife Claire are sitting beside the pool with a bottle of wine and Fingerola listening to us in KFM on their phone. And it's like they might dedicate a song to them indeed. And Anthony casting his vote. Well, I have to say thanks to Anthony for getting in touch with the programme. Time for me to wrap it up this evening, actually. And I thank you all for your company for Tuesday, Wednesday and Thursday. And I'll be back again, please God, on Monday with, what have we got? Monday Swing at 7 o'clock and then 2 hours of the Best of Country and Irish. But I've one more song from Sean Reddy, one of my favourites, actually. And it's Don't Close Your Eyes. And then we have a track from Chris Christopherson.

0: Coming up on Friday morning's Kildare Today, live from 9, it's been revealed that Kildare North has the lowest number of Gardaí per capita nationally. A public consultation has been opened on a proposed bus service for Naas. Teachers taking industrial action are in this for the long haul as preparations ramp up for expected national strike action next week. Ahead of World Mental Health Day on Saturday, we'll be discussing burnout and how to look after yourself as the darker evenings set in. We'll also be discussing paternity leave, as a little over half of eligible fathers in Ireland took it between 2019 and 2022. We'll also be looking at local issues around the county with local councillors, and we'll have a sport preview looking ahead to the weekend sporting action. Join me, Hannah Kelly, for issues affecting you locally, nationally and internationally. Live from 9.
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2: K-Country with Liam Kett.

The great Chris Grafferson and Jody and the kid. Well, thanks to everybody for voting tonight and getting in touch, and thanks to my guest Sean Riddy as well. I want to say hi to John Higgins in Virginia and County Cavan. Nice to hear from you this evening. I enjoyed the program and hearing Sean as well. Hi to Martina in Baltinglass. That's about my lot for tonight. And I just came across a song that I haven't played in ages. Maybe it's a little bit on country, but we're going to play Bernie Flint. You remember Bernie Flint from 1977 on Top of the Pops? He went on to get fame and a little bit of fortune with this song. I don't want to put my hold on you. Good night from me. Talk to you again on Monday.

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2: At 10 o'clock, good evening, I'm Ruth O'Connell. The jury in the trial of a man accused of murdering his parents and younger brother has heard he accepts causing their deaths but denies their murder. To each of the charges, 32-year-old Robert O'Connor has pleaded not guilty by reason of insanity or guilty of manslaughter by reason of diminished responsibility. Our court's correspondent Frank Graney has this report, which some listeners may find distressing.
3: In her opening address today, the prosecuting barrister Roisin Lacey told the jurors they'd hear about the discovery of the bodies of Mark and Louise O'Connor and their youngest son, Evan. A carer raised the alarm after arriving at the family home in Drumgownagh, County Louth, on the morning of the 29th of September last year. Ms. Lacey told the jury they'd hear how post-mortems established they had all suffered multiple stab wounds. Evan, who was described in court as being severely autistic, had 75 stab wounds, and there was also evidence of defence-type injuries. Ms. Lacey also gave them an overview of what Robert O'Connor is alleged to have said to Gardaí following his arrest. He accepts that he caused their deaths, but the issue for the jury to decide would be in relation to his mental state at the time.
2: The combined opposition in the Dáil have written a letter to British Prime Minister Andy Burnham urging his immediate intervention to resolve the Garvaghy Road dispute. The leaders of Sinn Féin, the Labour Party, Independent Ireland, AIM2 and a number of People Before Profit and Independent TDs have called on him to act swiftly and instruct Northern Secretary of State Chris Bryant to use his statutory powers to bring the crisis to an end. Meanwhile, Sinn Féin has confirmed a number of its representatives and party members have received correspondence from the PSNI and says it will continue to stand with the Garvaghy Road residents. Earlier, the PSNI announced it's moving to what it's calling the next phase of its investigation into the Drumcree dispute. It says individuals will receive letters regarding an interview process. A man's appeared before Dublin District Court accused of two counts of rape during a burglary over 20 years ago. The 68-year-old, who's Irish, is also charged with an aggravated burglary and false imprisonment. All four charges relate to an alleged incident at a residential property in Dublin on the 31st of March 2003. Judge Michelle Finan heard the accused replied not guilty when the charges were put to him. There will be objections to bail, but the court reserved a bail application until Monday. The Enterprise Ministers appealed for calm amid a row over the funding of RTE. In the budget, the government reduced the planned budget for the broadcaster by €20 million next year. Minister Patrick O'Donovan said it was partially due to frustration at the pace of reforms at RTE. The minister held a meeting with the RTE Director General today, which Kevin Backhurst described as extremely constructive. Enterprise Minister Peter Burke says the government is still committed to supporting the public service broadcaster.
4: What we need is to ensure that reforms in the national broadcaster take a pace, but also that we have cool heads. And we ensure that the government really respond by supporting the national broadcaster, but also that we see the reforms.
2: The US president said his country will not resume military strikes on Iran before the midterm elections. Donald Trump's posted in Truth Social ahead of voters going to the polls on November 3rd. America's recently dispatched a third aircraft carrier and thousands of troops to the Middle East. Russian airstrikes on Ukrainian public buses have killed at least 30 people. The country's capital, Kyiv, is under worsening blackouts, with infrastructure like gas stations, energy systems and railways among Kremlin targets. Suspected threats by Russia towards Lithuania haven't scared Prime Minister Mindaugas Sinkevicius.
5: We're not shaking or trembling. Russia is capable of producing ballistics, and they're using just approximately 30% of their ballistics for the war of Ukraine. But the other is their stockpiling. The question is for what?
2: That's your news update at 4 minutes past 10.
6: And in sport. At full time, it was Shamrock Rovers 3, Drogheda United 1 in the League of Ireland Premier Division. It only took 1 minute for Graham Burke to put Rovers 1-0 up tonight. McGovern then doubled the Hoops lead after 20 minutes and got another just before half time to make it 3-0. Drogheda pulled one back just before full time, but it was too late for Kevin Doherty's men to push for a comeback. Rovers have retaken their place at the top of the Premier Division. Former GAA President John Horan has been appointed as the new chair of the steering group for integration between the GAA, Camogie Association and LGFA. He replaces Dr. Mary McAleese, who resigned in September. GAA President Jarlath Burns said that John Horan was at the helm as we navigated our way through the worst of times that was the pandemic. His proven leadership, experience, integrity and ability to meet challenges head on make him an outstanding choice as our new chair. In rugby, Leinster will look to get back to winning ways this weekend in the URC against Cardiff after losing the opening two games of the campaign. After narrow defeats against the Lions and Sharks in South Africa, head coach Leo Cullen has named a completely changed team for this Saturday's match. Cullen was also speaking today about Leinster's competitive return to the RDS as they take on Cardiff at the newly redeveloped Laya Arena.
7: There's a genuine excitement to be back now at the Laya Arena. We were very lucky to be in the Aviva Stadium for the last couple of seasons. It's amazing. Listen, two seasons has been a long time. So it's been a long time coming. But it's great to see the interest that is in this game now for round three game to be pretty much sold out already. So the last couple of tickets, I believe, are still there. But, it should be a great occasion and everyone's excited now.
6: And finally, in swimming, Mona McSherry has won a bronze medal as the World Aquatics World Cup continues in Uzbekistan. Competing in the 200-meter breaststroke this afternoon, McSherry added to her tally of a gold, silver and bronze that she won last week in Baku in Azerbaijan. That's your news and sport. I'm Eve Conway. It's 6 minutes past the hour.
0: This is a repeat program. Please do not text the show as text won't be read out, but you will be charged. Kildare Today with Hannah Kelly.
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9: As you know, yesterday morning, Ishka Air and crews were out working to restore water supply to customers in North Kildare following an unplanned water outage. The impacted areas were the likes of Allen Wood, Robertstown, Prosperous and other surrounding areas in North Kildare. And unfortunately, it's not the first time that it's happened. And I can probably say that it's not going to be the last time either. But we were getting a lot of messages from listeners who are just frustrated around the whole situation because the day before on Tuesday, they were planned water outages, but again, I suppose if you're left a day without water, you expect for the next day that you would have your water back as normal. And as we were saying, Fine Gael TD for Kildare North, Joe Neville, was also on to KFM saying he was trying to get in touch with Ishka Air and just to see what the situation was. And Deputy Neville joins me on the line now. Good morning, Deputy. Thanks for taking our call.
10: Good morning. How are you? How's everyone?
9: I'm good, thanks, Deputy. I suppose, again, you were in touch with us yesterday saying that you were going to be following up with Ishka Air and about those outages. Kind of what were you able to get, like, information-wise from what exactly happened?
10: Yeah, look, I was listening to your show yesterday on a journey just actually for looking for a new swimming location actually for North Kildare. So it was a meeting about that. So it was interesting. I was listening from water perspective on a different side, the issues that we have in North Kildare, and it's something that I've raised extensively. You know, because in Kildare, we've had a lot of growth, we've had a lot of development, but we've had significant drain, if you pardon the pun, on our water resources, both, you know, from a leaks of salvage minute perspective, but also on the item that was popping up yesterday was the issue in Allen, from the reservoir in Allen, but all around Allenwood, Robertstown, as you named them, Prosperous. So, obviously, like I said, I was in touch and we were talking about it. So, I was discussing with Ishka Air yesterday, and I meet with them regularly because I am so conscious of this and I've raised it so extensively. Met with them yesterday, and what they said was that they had a planned outage, as you outlined, the night before last, and that work was ongoing, went okay. But the problem is often when you do works and you do stop the flow, which as has happened, then when you actually turn back on the water, often the water then attacks the next weakest point in the pipeline, and that ultimately burst, and that's what caused the outage. So they actually had to work continuously through, so that caused a delay into yesterday. Now ultimately, you know, for your listeners, and I could obviously, no more than we get very frustrated when it happens in our house, and it happens all too regularly as well in the Leixlip area where I live. I can only imagine the frustration that was caused yesterday, and that was coming through, and hence the reason I reached out directly to you as well, because I got a real sense of that frustration through the radio.
9: Yeah, and I suppose it's a tricky one because, again, those restoration works, they're being done to better the infrastructure. By the sounds of it, the pipes are just so old at the minute that they are more prone to leaks and bursts. But again, that frustration, I mean, it's being felt for a long time now. This is nothing new. And at this stage, people are just saying, you know, how much longer are we going to have to put up with this? And I know, Deputy, you were in the Dáil recently with the Taoiseach highlighting those water issues. Is there a general understanding of just how bad these water issues are for Kildare North?
10: I don't think that understanding was there, I'll be really honest. And that's why I've been so vociferous on it. You know, I obviously have the opportunity to raise it with the Taoiseach, you know, in the Dáil. But I am also on the Infrastructure Committee and the Public Accounts Committee. And Uisce Éireann are regular attendees of both. So that gives me, you know, two other avenues. And ultimately, even next Thursday morning, not this morning, next Thursday morning, Uisce Éireann are going to be up again. So if people can reach out to my office and highlight individual areas and issues, if they want, they can ahead of next week's meeting with PAC, because I'll be definitely raising with Uisce Éireann. But ultimately, I do think the population growth in North Kildare, look, we've seen the population growth in Kildare over the last 30 years, it's gone from about 110,000 turn of the century to 246,000 the last census. And ultimately, all those houses have had a drag on the infrastructure and the water infrastructure, and more than the regular infrastructure that we see, be it the roads or the traffic or the services, but specifically with and just on the specific issue with Allen, with the Allen Reservoir, we have seen that drain, and especially we saw it in the summer where we actually had to get tankers putting water into the reservoir to actually fulfill the area. So, look, I'm not saying that this is good enough. It obviously isn't. That's why I'm raising it, and hence the reason I want a solution. So there are a couple of solutions that I'm really pushing for to get on the capital programme for Allen. And obviously there's separate ones required for the Leaks of Salvage area. But that's specifically with the Allen one that we talked about yesterday. We do need to get a new water main supply for the Ballymoney area, because ultimately a lot of the water that goes to Allen gets pulled down back into Newbridge, you know, and obviously we've seen a lot of growth and development there. And then also what I'm also pushing for them to do is Clane gets serviced off a different area, and there's surplus water in Clane, which is a real positive, but we should look at trying to extend that into Prosperous, because obviously it's close geographically, just to try and share that burden. So their capital problems won't be done soon. We obviously need to do the leakage work first to ensure that those leakages, that the water pressure is okay, we don't get the bursts. And that's why the repair work needs to be done. But ultimately, repair work in itself isn't good enough. We need proper capital infrastructure. Now, Uisce Éireann have been given 12 billion over the next, from last year to 2030. And I'm working to ensure that Kildare gets such a significant amount of that, you know, because ultimately we're bearing the burden in Kildare of increasing housing, which is great, and that's fine. As councillors and a local authority and as people, we have taken that. But ultimately, we need the services and the infrastructure in place.

0: repair work, but to get them on the capital program is the ultimate solution. And that's why I'm pushing them, and that's why I'm highlighting, you know, that's why, you know, when I do get the opportunity, which I do, and as I said, in my role, because I have looked to go in that role, because I do feel the infrastructure gap in Kildare is probably the most significant issue facing the county in itself. And that's why I have gone the way. Look, I was a councillor for, you know, for 15 years in total. So I have a lot of experience dealing with this side of it. And ultimately then when I wanted to bring it to go to the Dáil, I wanted to make sure that that was top of the agenda. And that's why I'm trying to use that opportunity to ensure that we do get it. Yeah. And as I said, the capital programme, I'll be raising it again next week. We'll see with Uisgearán, because I've met with Uisgearán in July. I actually met with them last week, and you know, and like even yesterday, I discussed it with them regularly. So, you know, I do think Kildare has has grown so significantly. It's constraining our resources, and that's why this investment is required.
1: All right, Deputy, I understand you are busy this morning, but thanks for taking our call on the Kildare Today show this morning. That is Fine Gael TD for Kildare North, Joe Neville. Again, those water outages yesterday, nothing new, but it's still disappointing, I suppose, to be seeing constantly here. We did receive a statement from Uisgearán, and we asked them if they would provide us with one or provide a spokesperson to address these constant issues. They have said that they have issued a press release that the water is returning to affected customers after repairs were completed on a complex burst in that area. Unfortunately, we do not have anyone available to go on air in the morning. That's the comment we received from Uisgearán. Again, I suppose the question is, when is the next time we're going to be seeing these kind of water outages? And at the moment, it seems although there is investment for Uisgearán, they received just over 2.3 billion euro in the 2027 budget. Is it going to be another, like, next year or the year after until we stop seeing these constant bursts? But again, thanks to the listeners who were letting us know about them yesterday. You can always keep us up to date here on 0833 97 97 97. Speaking of keeping us up to date, a message came in, or well, a listener had rang into us and wanted to pass this message on. He was out shopping yesterday. He shops in Newbridge weekly, and he's noticed for a while that taxi drivers cannot drive into the Courtyard shopping centre to collect people. They now have to meet them outside before the barriers. And this listener wanted to share how this has been a huge inconvenience for many people with frustrated taxi drivers. Thanks to that listener for calling in to us. You can call us on 045 898 999. We are staying local, this time moving over to the Maynooth Municipal District. We're joining me on the line now is Social Democrats Councillor Peter Melrose. Peter, good morning. Thanks for taking our call on the show.
2: Morning, Hannah. Morning, Kevin. Listeners.
1: And we're looking at those motions and questions you raised, Peter. You first asked the council to consider the linking of footpaths on Connick Street, Kilcock, in the interest of public safety. At the moment, is it a case of the footpath will end and then pedestrians are walking on a stretch of road for a bit before coming back onto the footpath?
2: Yes, so Connick Street is something that comes up time and again for me, the residents getting in touch, particularly level parking built in previous years. There's an issue there where, yeah, there's a stretch of footpath and then there's a bit of land and then the footpath takes up again, and it's not accessible really for the amount of young families that are in Leadwood Park trying to get into the town. So there was a planning permission for development there. It's recently been refused. I expect that to be applied for again at some point in the future. And within that planning permission, there is provision for upgrading some of the paths. But my point with the motion was the extent of the boundary of that planning permission does not extend to where the path needs to go. So there are little gaps where there would still be no path, even if that development was to go through as it was outlined. So what I want the council to do is ensure that if and when something is done with that section of land, that the footpath, that the council would make sure that there are no gaps in that footpath so that it's all ready to go. It never should have come to this. Connick Street is really bane of my existence as a councillor, because it just keeps coming up time and again. There's issues around speeding, there's issues around the traffic calming measures there. It's and it's only getting busier, and there's only more developments going in there. So it's something that really needs to be looked at, because it's not safe and it's not accessible at the moment.
1: All right. Your next motion then, Peter, to the council is in relation to the playground there in Kilcock. You're asking

0: that the council considers appropriate lighting of the sensory walk that's there.
1: Yeah, so in the chamber, I outlined to the executive the benefits of having a sensory walk. And the sensory walk makes up a large part of that playground. But as the evenings begin to close in, and in the depths of winter, you could be looking at darkness by 4:30. The kids need sensory walks after 4:30. And it can be a great source of respite for parents to be able to take their child who's maybe overstimulated to a place that is designed specifically for them. And I don't want that to be cut off for them during winter just because there's no appropriate lighting. There's lighting on the community center. It's not enough. A lot of the boys and girls who are members of the athletics club, because the playground is built where it is, now have to walk through the playground to access the athletic track if they're coming in from that way. So to me, I propose that solar lighting, in keeping with the biodiversity friendly guidelines, be installed along that walk. It would give parents the option to bring kids after dark, and it would also give lighting for people accessing the athletic track. So it's a double win for the community, and I got a positive response, and I'm looking forward to working with the executive to see it through.
0: All right, Peter, you've also asked the council about the Harbourfield redevelopment project. You kind of raised it particularly in light of the recently announced funding. Were the council able to give you an update of what the next steps are for that project?
1: Beyond the initial announcement of the funding, they are still waiting on the terms of and conditions that go along with the funding being allocated to the project. But it's hugely positive news. Anyone in around Maynooth and the young families will know that the Harbourfield redevelopment is something that's been mooted for years and years and years, long before I became a councillor or even was living in Maynooth. But it's a product of the hard work of the planners and the executive and the local reps and the community all pushing in the same direction to try and get this over the line. It's a big step in the right direction, and I have had input with the planners on the design of this, and I want to make sure that it is done and done in a way that is the maximum impact for benefits of the community, but we're still waiting on further terms and conditions.
0: All right, and then your final question to the council, Peter, is about the taking in charge process in this municipal district. What does that mean in terms of, you're looking about the update on estates currently engaged in that process?
1: Yeah, so the taking in charge process means that the council takes over certain parts of private estates. So when an estate is built by a private developer, all of those roads and the lighting are under the responsibility of the developer until the estate is fully finished. And then a taking in charge application goes in, which means that the council takes on that responsibility of the public lighting and the streets, kind of the upkeep and the maintenance and that. So we have an issue. There's two things. After post-2014, the MUDS Act came in, this process was streamlined, and there's a lot of frustration from people in older legacy estates, because those post-2014 estates, the process is much smoother and they're getting in, taking in charge quicker. And there are still estates from the 90s, which I believe even Maynooth, that haven't been taken in charge yet because of different issues that have arose and paperwork going missing and all this kind of stuff. So I wanted to have a full list for everybody in the MD to see what estates are currently in the process, what needs to be done. So if I can action things in any way by creating links between the council and developers and the residents, then that's something that will be a job of work for me. But particularly for estates like Moyglare Hall, which, you know, is almost there. That's something that I've been personally pushing quite a bit, trying to get those bits over the line, and particularly legacy estates like new town halls and things in Maynooth that just need that extra push, and it needs to be done for the benefit of the community, because they've been waiting literally decades at this point for it to be done.
0: Of course, Peter, thanks so much for joining us on the Kildare Today show this morning to look through those motions and questions raised at the latest MD meeting. That was Social Democrats Councillor Peter Melrose joining us this morning. A reminder, you can keep your messages coming in on 0833 97 97 97 or call us on 0845 898 999. Again, our emails are also open, studio@kfmradio.com.

0: Wheelchair Rugby League Ireland team are travelling to Australia later this month to represent Ireland at the 2026 Rugby League World Cup. Ireland is currently ranked world number 3 and has won the Celtic Cup for 3 consecutive years in 2024, 2025 and 2026. And most recently, Ireland retained the Celtic Cup in Scotland with victories over Wales and Scotland. Joining me now on the line are Leek Slips, Susan Spain, team manager of RLI Wheelchair, and Oren Spain, who is representing Team Ireland at this year's Rugby League World Cup. Good morning to you both, and thanks so much for taking our call on the show. Susan, I'd like to come over to you first. You are the team manager for RLI Ireland Wheelchair Team. Tell us a bit more about the team. I mean, when was it set up and how long has it been running for?
1: So I suppose it's been running for quite a long time, but it was mainly consisted of heritage players and played in the UK. So it would have been, Rugby League would have been very big over in the UK. So we would have had teams prior to World Cup in London in November 22. We would have just had 3 players from Ireland, based in Ireland, on the Irish team at the time. And one of them was Oren, who at the time was only 16 and one of the youngest players playing. And then after that, it just has taken off in Ireland hugely from that, off the back of that, and seeing obviously the likes of Oren and 2 other Irish-based players playing in the World Cup and on that stage, and to see what they could do and what they could do. It was a new sport that was presented in Ireland. It took a long time to kind of come in to the islands of Ireland. Rugby League wouldn't have been that big. So, yeah, we got involved, obviously, when Oren with the World Cup, and off the back of that, then we went on to play in the Celtic Cup in 23, which was kind of our first experience of getting Irish players involved. So we would have started off training sessions in Ireland and everything. And then our biggest thing was actually having the Celtic Cup in Ireland, in Galway, in 24. And after that, then we were able to develop provincial teams. So we have a Leinster and Munster team. We're in the mix of developing Connacht and Ulster. And then off the back of that, then we obviously had our Ireland sessions once a month. So we would have had interprovincial matches once a month, and then we would have had Ireland camp on the Sunday. So growing the sport has been absolutely unreal. We've been blessed. Our coach is actually English-based. He's an Irish heritage player who's played for absolute years, and he comes over on his own time and his own expenses and coaches the team and develops everything in the background and has given his time to get this to where we are. We're obviously, it's very small, and obviously we are trying to get it out there how big it is, and obviously going to another World Cup, but going with the majority of our players are actually Irish-based players now on that squad going out to the World Cup in Australia this month. So it has been hard. It's, you know, obviously our biggest challenge is finding halls, finding funding. It's a very small amount of funding that we get from Sport Ireland through Rugby League Ireland. So we've gone and put our hands out an awful lot to get the use of halls. We've been blessed with Leek Slip and Mainly, she's here, obviously Maynooth University, where Oren is actually a second year student there, and then Tinsel College and Carlow have been amazing. They've given us the sports hall on a monthly basis as well, so that we've been able to, because I'm sure you could think of the cost associated with hiring a hall.
0: Oh, I can imagine.
1: For a couple of hours for training alone, without the additional cost of people having sports shares, etc. So from a Leinster point of view, when we were setting up Leinster, we obviously, Jones's engineering were around the corner from the Leek Slip, and we approached them for funding, and they were absolutely amazing, came on board with Leek Slip, with Leinster. They paid for a hall hire initially, then they covered a full kit, and then, which was amazing, they came back and funded 4 or 5 sports shares, which meant that, you know, we could have people come in to play the game, you know, friends, family, and just it grew the numbers vastly. People, once they get in a chair, they absolutely love it, and by having that, it's grown immensely. And obviously off the back of that, then Jones's Engineering came in this year and sponsored our kit for the Celtic Cup, and have now come on board and sponsored us for the World Cup as partners. So without small businesses like that, we've also had Audubon have come on board and Mind as well. So like getting that funding from Jones and that, you know, drive behind us, and encouraging a wheelchair team, because it is extremely critical. You know, I spend evenings, weekends sending out emails trying to get funding from people without Jones, and like they did not get the best, you know, we wouldn't be in the we are.
0: And I'm so sorry, I'm Susan, I'm just going to ask if you can move around there just for a minute. It's just the line is slightly breaking up, and of course we want to get the message and the story across. But as you're saying, Oren is a second year student in Maynooth University, and Oren joins us as well on the line. Oren, thanks so much for taking our call. And I suppose just your own story for joining the team, kind of what is your experience, and kind of what led you to join the ORLI wheelchair?
2: Yeah, I suppose I played wheelchair basketball when I was younger. So initially I was born with a rare immune condition called XLP. It's got a much longer name than that, but I can't pronounce it. So we'll stick to XLP. And through that, I found a sports club called Dublin Swiss. So they were a multi-sports club, and they played all sorts of games on a Sunday morning. So I probably joined that when I was about 8, and went there. Played sport every weekend, then eventually joined a basketball club called Colester Wheelchair Basketball Club. Joined them, played with them for a couple of years. And then through one of my teammates, who's now actually Ireland assistant coach, Paddy Forbes, he told me about this new game that was being brought to Ireland called Wheelchair Rugby League, and asked if I wanted to, you know, come and try it. And I've always loved rugby since I was young. I'm a big Leinster rugby fan and try and go to all the games, even now. And he told me about the possibility of that happening, and I was in from the word go. And ever since then, haven't looked back.
0: And have you ever seen yourself, I mean, I know you're saying you're kind of a big sports fan from a really young age, but having or being able to play for Team Ireland for the Wheelchair Rugby League, I mean, that's huge. How, you know, did you see yourself getting here now for and returning for your second time?
2: Yeah, I mean, it's amazing. Obviously, when I was younger, I wanted to be on the Irish Rugby Union team and, you know, play with Johnny Sexton and whatever. And it's still the same dream. It's just changed a little. And I'm very grateful for it, and it's amazing now going into my second World Cup. The last time I'd been playing the game for 2 months and I got selected, and obviously now I've been playing for 4 years, and so it's very different this time around. And obviously the team is completely different to what it was 4 years ago. Like, we didn't win a game, and we were probably the worst team in the tournament, is fair to say. Whereas now we're ranked third in the world, and we really want to have a good shot at it and hope we can win the whole tournament.
0: Absolutely. And I mean, fingers crossed for yourselves here, Oren. But you were saying there, I mean, do you still have the same nerves that you would have had 4 years ago, or are you kind of coming into it knowing a bit what to expect? And as you were saying now, like, you have those wins behind you now, so you're feeling maybe more positive this time?
2: Yeah, absolutely. I suppose last time was sort of the unknown. Like, as I said, I think my tryout session was August. The World Cup was in November. So I had 2 or 3 training sessions before playing in the World Cup, which was, you know, very daunting, especially at 16 years old. It was quite scary. But now, you know, I've played the game, I understand it a lot more. I understand how big the tournament is, because the last time I went, I don't think I gathered just the scope of it. Like, we went to a game and there was 5,000 people watching, which is something I've never experienced. So it's good to have that behind us now. And we've had plenty of experiences as a team where we've played against France, who are the best team in the world, in Perpignan. And yeah, we played them twice. So as a team and as myself, yeah, we feel a lot more prepared.
0: Amazing. Yeah. And Susan, also going to you, I mean, you are the team manager, but you are also Oren's mom. How do you, you know, kind of go between the two when they're in a game? Do you go into manager mode, or is it still a sense of you're also his mom at the end of the day as well?
1: I suppose over time I've become a little bit removed of being his mom. I know there's other people there to look after him. You know, Oran is probably one of the players that comes out of his chair an awful lot. So the nerves in that way, I suppose, doesn't stop. But I obviously know that he's well looked after. So, yeah, it is trying to position me away from the actual field of play and keep me at bay in some regard, because obviously my first instinct is him. And to go running on to help him. But, you know, there is people. His dad also helps out as well. So his dad is kind of nearer to him than I would be. It's obviously, you know, we're made up of volunteers. It's a, you know, we all give our time up for this. So without people volunteering to help, you know, we wouldn't be where we are. So, you know, we obviously give up that time for him and the team to get them to where we are by doing everything in the background and trying to guide. So, yeah, it is hard because obviously I want to enjoy watching him. You know, he's our only child and everything as well, and everything he's been through. It's amazing for him to be here on this level. But it takes a lot of work on his part and a lot of work from the volunteers in the background to get us to, you know, be heading to a World Cup in Australia in 2 weeks' time. So, you know, it is quite, you know, and by getting it out there into the public of what we're building in the background and continuing to build all the time. And just, you know, if we knew at 8 years of age, when Orm went into a chair, that the possibility of this for him was there, you know, it would ease your sense of worry, you know, in what's ahead for, you know, people with disabilities or acquiring disabilities as they get older and stuff like that. So, you know, I don't think any of us ever expected we would be sitting here 20 years of age and he's heading off to a second World Cup and he's in second year in college in Maynooth and everything else. So his aspirations are huge, and you know, so are ours with him, and we're just continuing to support him. And you know, in that we're obviously supporting the team and getting us to, you know, this World Cup.
0: And of course, you know, you were mentioning there the importance of the volunteers and the groups. Would they themselves have their own personal ties with the team, and is that what keeps everyone motivated really to get to this level that you have achieved now?
1: Yeah, absolutely. But I suppose our biggest thing is the coach, who was also does everything else in the background, Phil Roberts. You know, he's a wheelchair user himself and has played the sport for years. So actually heading over to the World Cup, he is our oldest member. I won't give you what age he is, but he is our oldest member, but he's still continuing to play, but he also coaches. But without him coming over to Ireland every weekend to drive the sport, the provincial side of it, you know, he's been the coach for the last 3 years. I came in as team manager in 24, you know, so between the two of us, there's a lot of drive in behind us to get it to where it is. But, you know, from him, he's just Irish heritage player. He wants to play for his country. He wants to build this sport in Ireland. He knew, you know, the options were there. It was just getting in to Ireland and getting people to support him to build this team. And I suppose from our point of view, it was given another sport. You know, there's not a lot of sports out there for kids and adults with disabilities to play at this level. So, you know, Oran always wanted to play for his country. He always, you know, loved sports from a very young age, you know, and it was always very driven. So to have a coach, you know, that has the same, like his kids in the UK would have played with him. So it's been brilliant that, you know, people are able to play with, you know, their peers or, you know, family in chairs as well. So it's like, it's a sport that's open to everybody to come and try it.
0: Yeah.
1: And as I said, like once you get into a chair, you know, you are taken in with it, and it is, it, you know, it is a very big family and everybody that gets involved. But not everybody has family in it. They just come and they love the support, you know, they love playing it and they love the camaraderie around it, and you know, the friendships and team spirit is just unreal. It's just, nothing can stop them.
0: And Susan, I know, you know, speaking about it, I mean, how big the team has become, and how, I mean ranking third overall in the world, is this going to be televised? I mean, is there any way for people to actually watch these matches over in Australia?
1: Yeah, so Premier Sports actually announced last weekend that they're going to be televising all of Ireland's wheelchair matches. So they're going to be there to be viewed by everyone. Obviously, we're on during the night. Our first match is on the 30th of October, where we actually opened the wheelchair amateur tournament against the USA, and Premier Sports will be showing that match and all our matches while we're over there, which is absolutely brilliant support. Because the last World Cup, you know, it was only one match they showed, which was ours against England. So for them to televise all of our matches while we're over there is going to be amazing.
0: It is, Susan. It's great to hear as well. With that now taking place, and you're heading over to Australia in 2 weeks' time, Oran, for yourself, kind of what are the last minute preparations now for yourself and the team?
2: Yeah, I suppose it's not changing anything we've done for the last 2-3 years. You know, we've put in the hard work. We've all had our own training programs and played different sports to get better using the chair. So now it's just about, you know, looking into our opponents and seeing how they play the game and what their sort of tactics are. But from our own point of view, yeah, it's just refining the little details and, yeah, trying not to change anything and not do anything that different.
0: Yeah, and just trust yourselves, I suppose, now for the next few weeks. But Oran, it's been amazing chatting to you this morning, and Susan as well, to yourself, just letting people know about these games. The Wheelchair Rugby League Ireland team, again, are travelling to Australia later this month, and it will be televised. Those first matches will be taking place on October 30th. But again, that is Leek Slip's Susan Spain, team manager of ORLI Wheelchair, and Oran Spain, who is representing Team Ireland at this year's Rugby League World Cup at just the age of 20s, also studying in Maynooth University. We're wishing you the best of luck now over the next few weeks, and definitely stay keep us updated here at KFM. Maybe we'll be able to chat to you after the games as well. But Susan and Oran, thanks so much for taking our call on the show.
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0: You're very welcome into the second hour of this morning's Kildare Today show. Still to come between now and 11 o'clock, a warning has been issued to motorists to be wary of deer on the roads as the annual rutting season is underway. Optometrists have encouraged the public to take care of their eyes by having regular eye examinations. It comes as they're marking World Sight Day, which is today, and it is also Kinship Care Week. It's highlighting the role kinship carers play in keeping almost 12,000 children from state care. We'll be talking to them at near 11 o'clock this morning. A reminder to keep your messages coming in on 0833 97 97 97. 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But there has been some good news in Budget 2027, particularly for Newbridge, as €1.1 million in funding has been announced for a new jigsaw service in the town. It follows Budget 2027 measures by Fianna Fáil Minister for Mental Health, Mary Butler. And we know in the past, speaking on the show and covered on KFM News, Fianna Fáil Senator for Kildare South, Fiona O'Loughlin, has previously highlighted that Kildare has the highest proportion of people under the age of 24 in the state, but does not have a dedicated jigsaw service. And figures highlighted in the past included that Kildare had the highest rate of youth suicide in Leinster. 14 people died by suicide here in the county in 2023. And that figure was 26 in 2022. And in 2021, it was 27. Joining me now on the line is Senator O'Loughlin. Senator, good morning. Thanks for taking our call on the show.
1: Good morning, Hannah. Delighted to be on the show with you.
0: And as we were saying, this is good news for Newbridge. It's been in the talks for quite a while. You've joined us in the past, highlighting that there needs to be a dedicated mental health service, a jigsaw one for people in Newbridge. And it looks like Budget 2027, it will be delivering that with this funding.
1: Absolutely, and I'm really, really delighted with that. I've worked with Minister Butler and with Jigsaw as a service over the last few years to get to this point. And just to clarify, that $1.1 million is a recurring annual payment because we're looking for a large premises. There will be about 11 therapist working from the venue, and it is hoped that we'll be able to provide about 4,500 appointments to, at a minimum, 1,200 young people on an annual basis. So Jigsaw is, I've seen the model and I visited where it is in other places. It's a really, really positive model that looks at preventative measures and around supporting positive mental health. And what I like about it is it works not just with the individual, but it also works with schools, with community organisations, with sporting clubs. So it's really meeting young people where they're at. So it's for young people from the age of 12 to 25. And as we know from research that has been done of, you know, young people, it's a very stressful world out there. It's very stressful for all of us. But that's amplified sometimes when you're a younger person. And about 33% of young people may need just a small intervention to help support them and help support their anxiety and give them coping mechanisms. About 2% may need extra services such as CAMHS, but Jigsaw can be the signposter, if you like, and can help support further services if they're needed. Mm. But it's also just to say it's free of charge to those that use it, and that's really important. That's what the funding goes towards. It's providing that 11-person team so all of the counselling sessions will be free of charge. So I was on with you, Hannah, just before the summer because I had raised it again in the Janet, and I mentioned to you that I had written to all of the estate agents around Newbridge. So we, myself and the Jigsaw team, have looked at a number of potential venues in Newbridge. Now that they know they will have the funding, they'll be able to further that. So I'm feeling very positive about this announcement. And just to say that even though it'll be based in Newbridge, It will be for all of Kildare, and there will be a spoke, what we call a spoke service. So there will be services outside of Newbridge that the team from Newbridge will be delivering, particularly through the community and sports clubs.
0: All right, so that's important to know as well, because I think sometimes now when people hear it's being based in one town, they think it's only for that town. Again, Senator, as you were saying, those potential venues have been kind of looked at over the number of months. The question is, don't want to get too ahead of ourselves, but when could we see this jigsaw service being delivered for Newbridge and again for the rest of Kildare?
1: Well, this is budget 2027, so the funding comes into play in next January. I would feel by the work we have done in the last few months that the venue is not going to be an issue. That jigsaw, obviously they have to go through a negotiation period in terms of where the venue will be. That will be between jigsaw and the owner of the premises. And I would hope that by this time next year we will have it up and running, and I actually would be confident about that. Just one other thing that I might mention in relation to the budget. Obviously, there was a number of different measures in terms of childcare, in terms of education, special education, those that are vulnerable and need extra supports. But just another one that I was working on and really glad to see is the shingles vaccine coming in for over 65s on a phased basis.
0: Okay.
1: And I think I mentioned to you that I actually had shingles during the summer, Hannah. Prior to that, I had been advocating for that very strongly. Also because it gives an extra 20% protection against dementia. And new research actually shows that this vaccine can actually help prevent strokes also. But it's an expensive vaccine.
0: It is.
1: It's between €400 and €500, and there's many people who wouldn't be able to afford to have it. And having genuinely gone through excruciating pain and fatigue, which is still lingering, I just would hate to see older people going through this when maybe they're more immunocompromised at an older age. So we don't know the full detail yet, because the HSE has to start negotiating with the company that manufactures the vaccine, but it will be starting at a phased basis, again starting from January.
0: All right, and again, I suppose it's on the cards now for people, because we've gotten messages in the past from those who have gotten the shingles vaccine, but they were just so surprised at the cost, saying that it shouldn't have to cost that much, if anything, to get something that is really painful to manage, especially those who are immunocompromised or again in their older years. Senator, I'd like to go back just to the jigsaw service in Newbridge. As you were saying, it's hoping to have about 4,500 appointments on a 12-month basis. Considering the growing population of Kildare, is there any concern of it being, I suppose, inundated with people looking for its support?
1: I think there will be a lot of people looking for support, and I know from Jigsaw that people from Kildare have been making contact to Jigsaw services outside of Kildare. It's important to say that even at this point in time, young people from Kildare can contact Jigsaw in terms of having an online counselling session. So during COVID years, Jigsaw did pivot to the online method. I'm not a huge fan of that, and Jigsaw themselves would say, with research they have done with young people, they've realised now that young people would prefer to have the in-person model. So I think, stretching 1,200 young people is sizable, and that is in person. There will be room for online as well. So I think that starting off with that number is a very positive measure. We obviously will have to see how it progresses and how it develops. But one of the things about Jigsaw is there's a huge element of trust, both with the young people that use the service and the community services. So I'm hoping that it will be adequate. If it's not, we'll just have to look at trying to get further funding. But I think it's a really, really good start for positive mental health and for preventative measures to make sure that our young people don't spiral into negative mental health.
0: Absolutely. Senator, thanks for joining us on the show this morning. To let listeners know of that announcement, €1.1 million in funding has been announced for that new jigsaw service in Newbridge. Again, it's looking to have 11 therapists working from the venue, reaching about 1,200 young people. So it will be about 4,500 appointments on a 12-month basis. And again, it's not just limited to those in Newbridge. It will be for all of Kildare. And there will also be bespoke services in other areas linked in with Jigsaw. And hopefully this time next year, we will be seeing that venue and that service up and running in Newbridge. Again, that was Fianna Fáil Senator for Kildare South, Fiona O'Loughlin, joining us on the show this morning, sharing that good news. And it does come as it is Mental Health Week. World Mental Health Day is on Saturday, October 10th. We will be speaking more about mental health and kind of how to deal with the likes of burnout. And also, we know we are coming into the darker evenings. That can have an impact on a lot of people as well. So we will be speaking with Susanna Morrissey, who has joined us on the show before, on just how to navigate that. And I suppose maybe best to prepare ourselves before the evenings get really dark, really early on. But you can keep your messages coming in on 0833 97 97 97.
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0: Now, a warning has been issued to motorists to be wary of deer on the roads as the annual rushing season is underway. It comes ahead of the annual Red Deer Rut Watch event in Killarney, which is taking place this Sunday at 9 a.m. It's an event organised by the Irish Deer Commission. And joining me now is PRO of the Commission, Damien Hannigan. Damien, good morning. Thanks for taking our call on the show.
4: Good morning, Hannah. Thanks for having me on.
0: So, as we're saying now, and as the Irish Deer Commission is reminding people, we're now into the deer rutting season. So I suppose, what exactly is happening now in the deer population at this time of year?
4: Yeah, it's really one of the highlights of the wildlife calendar, the rut. And the rut side is the deer breeding season. It's the term that we use here in Ireland. And here in Ireland, it has taken place every year for over 5,000 years. And really what's happening during the rut is that males go in search of females to breed with, and they tend to hold them in large groups or harems of females. And while going in search of these females to breed with, they tend to leave their guard down a bit more. They tend to show up in areas that we're not used to seeing deer. And unfortunately, that brings them into conflict with motorists, because they really just have, I suppose, one thing on their mind, and they tend to pay less attention while crossing roads. And we unfortunately see an increase in accidents on our roads involving deer this time of the year.
0: And again, that's kind of the main message that the Irish Deer Commission is putting out now, is for motorists just to keep, I suppose, more of an eye on the roads, or just being wary of this season. So by the sounds of it, with this season, is it more likely that more deer, they might be spread out in other areas and could become closer to the likes of motorways and national roads?
4: Yeah, absolutely. Yeah, and I think, look, in the case of County Kildare, it's quite a complex situation, because, you know, we have certain data that we look at. So in Ireland, we have over 80,000 deer culled annually under licence by the national parks throughout the country. But when we look at County Kildare, you know, the number of deer culled, which is an indication of the number of deer present in the county, is quite small. It's less than 1% of the overall national culled. But however, Kildare does border really what is the epicentre of deer in Ireland, which is County Wicklow, and which accounts for over 1/3 of the national cull. And that fact, I suppose, combined with the extensive motorway network throughout the county, so while we have a low volume of deer in the county, we see, you know, a higher number of road traffic accidents on the roads. So what we would say to motorists, Hannah, is that deer are most active between dusk and dawn. And obviously as the days get shorter, as we approach the winter, there's more hours of darkness in the day and more opportunity for accidents. And what we would say, particularly in kind of forestry or mountainous areas, which is traditional deer habitat, is we would say to motorists while driving in those areas, particularly between dusk and dawn, is to slow down in those areas. Expect to see deer on the roads, you know, and if they do see a deer, typically deer will travel in numbers, so there may be other deer following behind. If they do also see a deer on the road, we would sort of say if they're driving with the full lights, is to immediately dim the lights, because if you leave your full lights turned on, it dazzles the animal and causes the freeze in the middle of the road. And then finally, we would sort of say that the most, I suppose, common issue that we would sort of see is that where motorists might try to swerve to avoid the deer, and unfortunately that brings them into conflict then with other motorists or other objects such as trees and so on. So to try and avoid swerving and slow down. Obviously, if you're driving on the motorway and a deer suddenly pops out, that's quite difficult. But I suppose what we're talking about there is in kind of rural areas of County Kildare.
0: Yeah, and just speaking of the motorway, there are the wild deer warning signs up on the M9 around Kilcullen. As you're saying, it can be quite difficult if you are travelling, especially at speed on a motorway. The unfortunate instance that a deer is hit on the road, I mean, what should someone do or not do if that does happen?
4: Yeah, that's a good question. And I suppose within the Irish Deer Commission here, we operate what we call a humane dispatch course. And that's, we have 160 volunteers throughout the country that assist the various agencies that are dealing with our roads and accidents on our roads. But really, yeah, if someone is unfortunate enough to be involved in an accident with a deer, is that, you know, what we would sort of say is obviously is to pull in a safe area, have the hazard lights on, obviously not to exit to the car unless it's safe to do so, but it's to immediately contact our local Garda station. Don't try and approach or move the animal or anything like that. Contact the local Garda station, and they will have experience in dealing with such matters. Unfortunately, they will be very familiar with dealing with these issues in the Kildare area. And as I said, our role within this is that, you know, during these accidents, unfortunately, some animals are killed outright, but more are often fatally wounded or injured, and they can cause other risks to other motorists on the road. So, unfortunately, we're called out from an animal welfare point of view to humanely dispatch the animal to avoid any suffering or more. Obviously, human health takes priority over everything, and we just say to people, as I said, is while well intended, is not to try and move or attend to a deer or not to exit their vehicle on a busy road.
0: All right. And as you were saying, Damien, like, this warning is being issued to beware of deers as that rushing season is underway. Looking at the event that's in Killarney this weekend, I mean, I was reading about it in terms of like what the males do during this. It seems like they kind of would butt heads almost, or like their antlers would. It's quite a spectacle to see, I can imagine.
4: Yeah, there's a lot of fighting and arguing, and it goes on over the females and the ladies, and a lot of testosterone. Really what happens at this time of year in the deer world, male and female deer tend to live apart, you know, throughout the year. And what we see is from early September onwards, the male deer start to go through a transition of where their appearance starts to change, their neck starts to swell up. They grow a mane, depending on the species, particularly the sika and the red deer grow a mane. And they become suddenly male deer that have been best of friends all summer, become intolerant of each other. And what really happens then at that stage is that the male deer tend to then, within their own territory, is to look for females to breed with. When they find those females, they'll try and hang on to them as such, I suppose, until they come into season to breed with. But in doing that, they have challengers that come in. So normally you would have a stag, which is the term we use for the red or the sika deer, or a buck for the fallow deer, such as we'd see in the Phoenix Park in Dublin. And when two males of equal size come together, they will clash and they will fight. And some of those fights can be quite vicious and even fatal sometimes. And those fights will tend to go on until we have a winner, and that winner then maintains the right to breed with the females.
0: Wow.
4: But if you're walking in forests in Kildare or mountainous areas at this time of the year, you know, the males make a very distinctive noise, and I'm not going to try and make them on my radio, but very much so, like the red deer have a roaring noise, which and they're predominantly in County Kerry, they are in other areas of Ireland. We have the sika deer, which makes a very haunting kind of whistling, screeching noise, which will be present in County Kildare. And then the fallow deer are kind of like a grunting noise. It's like almost like a bullfrog type noise. So very distinctive noises. So if any of your listeners hear those while walking in the countryside at this time of the year, they'll understand why.
0: Yeah, and again, I saw a video only recently of the sika deer, and again, that haunting noise, and especially if you hear in a woodland area or a forest, you're definitely thinking you're in some kind of horror movie. But I suppose with this event that's happening in Killarney, like it's you're saying it's going on for about 5,000 years now. I say there's some crowds that go because, again, you're getting a glimpse into, I suppose, the animal kingdom, like how it works, how their kind of deer society works every year.
4: Yeah, it's actually, like, this is, personally speaking, myself, this is my 27th year being involved with this particular walk or event that we have in Killarney National Park. And as I said, it's the rut itself in Killarney has been going on since Neolithic times every year, since it's over 5,000 years. So there's huge interest. You know, we see a significant draw of tourists into Killarney, particularly for the rut, in terms of photographers and people wanting to watch. So our event that takes place on Sunday, which is fully booked, I think there may be some cancellations available for your listeners on Eventbrite. It's a free family event, but we watch the rut at a safe distance, and we have a display of the native Irish antlers, and we answer questions and so on. But it's really a magical time to be within the park, and to observe it. And Killarney is probably one of the best places in Europe to observe the wild red deer rut at close quarters.
0: I can imagine. Damien, it sounds like a great event as well, and thanks so much for joining us this morning to let listeners know about that event in Killarney this weekend, but then of course also sharing the important information about motorists to be wary of deer on the roads this time of year. Again, as Damien was saying, the main thing to do is to reduce speed. If you do see a warning sign, do be prepared to stop and don't swerve if you could hit another obstacle or an oncoming vehicle, and do dip your headlights if you see a deer, because again, the full beam may cause them to freeze. And if a deer has crossed in front of your vehicle, do be aware that others may follow, and do not approach an injured deer. Damien was saying they are kind of experts in this. They can be called out if there is a fatally wounded deer on the road, and again, you are best to contact local Gardaí. But Damien, thanks again for taking our call on the show. That was Damien Hannigan, PRO of the Irish Deer Commission. Again, an important one for us here in Kildare, especially on the likes of the M9 around Kilcullen and those in Wicklow as well. You can keep your messages coming in on 0833 97 97 97. I'd love to know if you've actually ever been to that event in Killarney, and if you're going to be heading over this Sunday, kind of what was it like for you? Let us know on 0833 97 97 97, or call us on 045 898 999. Now, as I was saying earlier, today is World Sight Day. It's taking place today, October 8th, and optometrists have encouraged the public to take care for their eyes by having regular eye examinations. And Optometry Ireland President Liz Grennan joins me now on the line. Liz, good morning. Thanks for taking our call.
5: Morning. How are you?
0: I'm good, thank you. So today, Optometry Ireland are noting that it's World Sight Day, and also that being able to see well doesn't necessarily mean that your eyes are healthy. Kind of what conditions, I suppose, can develop without any real symptoms showing at the beginning?
5: Yeah, I suppose, as I say, most people just say, well, sure, I can see fine. Why do I need to get them checked? So there's a few things. So there's something, a lot of people will have heard of glaucoma, which can be pressure in your eyes. So it might be that when we check the fluid pressure in the eye, not like your blood pressure or anything like that, but when we check the pressure in your eye, that it's higher than it should be. And so it's causing compression or damage to the optic nerve at the back of the eye, which really is which is the bit that sort of helps us to see. So if that's damaged, you're going to start losing your peripheral vision. Mm-hmm. And that's totally painless. You're not going to feel like your eye feels like it's got pressure in it. And then, unfortunately, there is also something called low-pressure glaucoma, whereas your pressures are perfectly normal, but there's damage going on at the back of the eye. So in order to check all those things out, I'd say the person isn't going to notice anything, but regular routine eye checkups and also possibly scans at the back of the eye are going to pick those up as early as they happen. So if we're seeing you every 2 years, that's perfectly adequate to pick up any changes that may happen and treat or refer appropriately, basically.
0: Liz, who would be, is there any kind of people who would be more prone to glaucoma? Is it a hereditary thing, or can it just develop as you age?
5: Yeah, it can just develop, which is a thing, there is a genetic factor. So if you do know that there's someone in the family with it, you do have a little bit more of an idea of maybe getting it. But it is one of those things now, you know, back when I was first qualified, it used to be, oh, well, if you have high pressures, you've got glaucoma, but now you can have it with low pressure. So it's not just, oh, we need to check the pressure. You know, so there probably were a lot of people who were undiagnosed when, you know, 30 years ago when I was first coming out, and they're all being picked up now much earlier, which is brilliant due to all this, the new technology, the scans that people will see now that are able to be done in your local opticians and things like that.
0: There's also another, I suppose, hidden symptom or kind of illness of the eyes. AMD is kind of the abbreviation of that. That's another one that you're saying, just to, again, it might not be something that you notice and it could only be picked up if you do go for an eyesight check.
5: Yeah, exactly. Again, most things in the eyes don't happen swiftly. You know, they're very sort of secretive and slow to change. So AMD is age-related macular degeneration. So lots of big long words, but basically meaning that your central vision, the bit that you do all your seeing with, is starting to deteriorate and maybe little, even sort of break down. And so that when we look in, we can see that there's changes or bits sort of missing at the back of the eye, you know, on that retina, little patches on the back. So all the sensitivity isn't as good. But if that's happening slowly, week by week and month by month, you're sort of saying, oh, well, maybe my vision was sort of always like this. You know, your brain adapts really quickly to the way things are. It doesn't sort of think back, well, I could see that better a year ago. And you're just dealing with the reality now. So that's, again, why routine eye exams are just important. To see change is really what we are looking for.
0: Of course.
5: And AMD, it is one of those things that, again, there is a genetic factor, but there's also a nutritional factor. So eating, as I say, the rainbow, so all those red, green, yellow vegetables, all brilliant, get a bit of that into you, will definitely help if there is sort of, you know, if you have poor nutrition especially, think about taking some kind of supplement to just help, because all those little micronutrients will help the back of the eye.
0: Of course, and I suppose that kind of ties in then to, you know, the old wives' tale of if you eat more carrots, you'll be able to see in the dark, you'll have great eyesight. But is there a role of, you know, nutrition and kind of how we look after ourselves that can play into our eyesight health?
5: Definitely. So as a carrots, I think that might have come out of the World War II, but definitely actually carrots or that orange coloured vegetables. So carrots, sweet potato, your red pepper, your yellow peppers, all of those have little micronutrients that actually do help feed that macula, that back of the eye, in the that sensitive part of the eye. So definitely eating those is really great. And as I say, sometimes if you're a little bit older, you tend not to, maybe if you don't have a great appetite, you might not be getting in enough. So there definitely are supplements you can take. But say even just, you know, upping your intake of sort of fresh vegetables every day would just help a little bit. And then from the front of the eye point of view, from the tear film point of view, omega-3 is really important to have a good healthy tear film. So things like oily fish or flax seeds will also be really handy. So you can throw those sort of, I throw those sort of ground up flax seeds into a yogurt or a smoothie every day, and that's really good for the tear film. So to keep your eyes feeling good as well as seeing well.
0: Of course, and sitting here in studio, I'm surrounded by screens. Yeah. This, of course, brings on eye strain. That's a huge thing. I remember being told when I was younger, you know, even reading in the dark, that would hurt your eyes and it will affect your eyesight. And that's what Optometry Ireland is highlighting as well, is just trying to reduce eye strain where we can. I mean, I suppose nowadays, is it most likely the screens that are causing a lot of it?
5: Yeah, they're definitely, look, we can't get away from screens, so there's very little you can do about that. You can maybe, if you have small children in the house, don't allow them on screens. But for, you know, most of us who go into work, and even students, you know, in secondary school, a lot of them are on a screen all day, you know, iPads in schools and things like that. So it is just all about taking breaks. So being sensible, you know, as they firstly have your screen at a nice distance away, about arm's length away. So it should just sort of be where you can touch it with your fingertips, if, you know, your location allows. And then have the it might sound silly, but have the font at a nice size. So some people, you go in, they're like, why is it so small? And they're like, oh, I never thought about making it a bit bigger. So make it, you know, a decent size so it's comfortable to read. And then if you're at more than one screen, make sure that they're all sort of a similar distance away from you. So they're not, you're not looking from near to far to sort of, you know, keep checking things. And then also just looking away from your screen. So most likely you're in a sort of a room without windows. So, but if at all possible, just to look out a window or as far away as possible, just about every 20 minutes. Because firstly, it gets you blinking as well, because your blink rate slows down a lot when you're looking at screens. So a lot of that sort of strain is really just fatigue and tiredness and dryness of the eye.
0: And again, World Sight Day, just promoting getting those checkups now. Yeah. Does it differ for, say, adults and children getting their eyes checked, and for maybe for older people as well?
5: Yeah, I mean, we'd be looking for sort of probably different things. I mean, the end result is we want to know, for anybody of any age, can they see well? Are their eyes straight and are their eyes working together? And is the eye healthy? So they're probably the main things that we're looking for. But in children, we're also looking at maybe a little bit more precisely how their muscles are working, and definitely are the two eyes working together? Because again, if they're not, we need to get those two eyes working together as soon as possible, definitely before the age of 8. And so a lot of children will have a junior infant screening in school, but even up to the age of 8, if you've noticed any changes, or even just eye rubbing can be a symptom of that they're not seeing well, to bring a child in. And then, as I say, the older years, we're looking for those things like glaucoma, blood pressure, cataracts. And then the middle years, it's a sort of quieter, hopefully stable years when your vision, even though it might be staying the same, you're still getting your 2 yearly eye exams.
0: All right. And Liz, I suppose now for people listening thinking, oh, I haven't had an eye check in a few years, maybe it's time to book it. Is it just a case of going online or heading over to their local optometrist?
5: Optometry Ireland, we have optometrists that own their own places. So it's independent optometrists. We have hospital optometrists. We have lecturers. We have optometrists everywhere. So your local sort of independent optometrist is most likely an Optometry Ireland member. We're always welcome. It's like confession, I always say, when you come in. So you can tell us, Anthony, even if you haven't been for 5 years, we'll still welcome you back with open arms.
0: Of course, Liz. It was great chatting to you this morning. Great to just get that advice and those tips on how to look after our eyes as best as possible. Again, it comes as today is World Sight Day. That was Optometry Ireland President Liz Grennan joining us on the show for those great tips. Again, Liz, thanks again for joining us on the show.
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0: We're now heading over to Studio 2 where Tara Flanagan is.
6: Thanks, Hannah. This week marks Kinship Care Week, which aims to raise awareness of the families across Ireland where relatives or close family friends have stepped in to care for a child. But despite the important role these families play, many kinship carers say they still struggle to access the recognition and supports that they need. Joining us now on the line is Laura Dunleavy, National Coordinator with Kinship Care Ireland. Good morning, Laura.
7: Good morning, Tara. Thanks for having us on.
6: No, and thank you for coming on. But I'm going to ask you first, just for listeners who may not be familiar with the term, what exactly is kinship care?
7: Yeah, and it's always a good place to start because many kinship carers have not heard the term kinship care either. So kinship care is when children are cared for and raised by relatives or family friends when they're unable to be raised by their parents. So as you can imagine, the roots into kinship care are rooted in a really difficult time where their parents have passed away or other adversities. And I suppose our main route into kinship care on our phone line is parental addiction. 40 to 50% of our callers are caring due to addiction or a mental health illness, a parent in prison, displacement, you know, all of the same adversities and adverse childhood experiences that lead to foster care is what leads to kinship care. And that kinship care is preventing 10 to 12,000 children across Ireland from entering the formal state care system. So it's an incredible role that family members step up and step into when

0: get the recognition and support and resources in place so that families are not pushed to the brink when they step up and in.
1: Because actually, just interrupt and thank you for, you know, sharing all that. But as you said, some people that even in a kinship care situation mightn't even realise. And then I would think, you know, you're suddenly caring for a child. There's a lot of challenges that they're going to face.
0: Yeah, absolutely. And our programme was founded by a kinship carer, Katrina Nickwers, and when the dust settled for her family, when she stepped up for her four bereaved nieces, was when she knocked on Troor's door, and thankfully our programme has been part of Troor since 2020. So we're relatively new and we have a very small team, but as we work to raise awareness, people are listening, you know, when we hear about the incredible benefit of what kinship care creates for children. It supports family strengthening, for children to stay within their family network and community. But every time we go on radio, so today I'm sure we'll get callers saying, I didn't know I was a kinship carer. I'd never heard the term. I didn't know what there was a guardian's payment I could apply for. And in Ireland, just 20% of kinship carers are in receipt of any financial support from the state to sustain an unexpected full-time caring role. So even imagine that yourself overnight tonight, you're stepping up for 1, 2, 3 nieces or nephews. How do you cope with that in a cost of living and a housing crisis? So that's the reality for kinship care. And then on top of that is the compounded layers of trauma, adversity, distress that the child is coping with, but also you as a relative or a family friend of that parent who's navigating potentially a really difficult time or a grief. So it's family, and it's family strengthening and sustaining, and it has huge benefit. But in the context of what's happening in Ireland, there's huge challenges that we need across governmental buy-in in this current, you know, policy that's going for launch in January or in December, apologies.
1: Policy in December then, so how will that make it different for kinship families going forward now?
0: And I suppose there's so many challenges in different areas. So the financial support is one area, Tara. There's also guardianship. So when a parent, a kinship carer steps up and into that full-time caring role, they have to be caring for 12 consecutive months before they can apply for legal guardianship. And that creates barriers for that child to access medical care or even more importantly, therapeutic and crisis interventions from the likes of PA to House, CAMHS, Jigsaw. And there's so many different compounded layers of challenges that need to be addressed in this policy. So they are looking at kind of top line priorities, and it's a 3-year policy. The first 18 months they're going to be looking at the practices and frameworks, trying to resource the community and voluntary sector so programs like ours can sustain our response. And we're seeing a 700% increase to our phone line in the last number of years since our program was founded due to the awareness raising work we're doing in community. So the need is there, it exists. So the areas for their top line kind of priorities for the coming 18 months would be looking at medical cards, trying to remove medical card means testing, because children require access to therapies, assessments, interventions. We know that adverse childhood experiences mean that children have a greater prevalence of needing to access medical care, therapeutic care. So we need that to be affordable and accessible, the same as foster care. These kinship carers are doing the role of foster care, but without the support pathway, and that's what we need to see changed. So medical care, you know, the Department of Social Protection, we would love to see a kinship-specific payment, because at the moment, kinship carers have to evidence parental abandonment to access the guardian's payment, which is the only current social welfare payment that a kinship carer can apply for to sustain their role. So that looking at kind of, they look at currently parent contact, access or receipt of maintenance. And if any of those things exist, it's really, really difficult for that family to access a basic payment. And so we need to get, you know, that child's right to have that relationship with their parents should be scaffolded and supported, as happens in foster care. So there's lots of different areas and layers and intersectionality. So we need buy-in from the Department of Justice, housing, health, education, so that these children are wrapped around and supported. And when you look at, you know, the context of a crisis on placements in Tuzla, if these 12,000 children were to enter state care tomorrow, our system would completely collapse. So these families are preventing that from happening, and we need to recognise them and support them. So this week is about celebrating those families, spotlighting them, championing kinship care in our communities, and challenging the assumptions that can exist. You know, you see a headline in the media of domestic homicide, you see a really challenging or traumatic situation happen for a family, and nobody kind of considers the secondary situation. Who's stepping up for those children? What's happening for

0: those children, do they have access to the therapeutic support and care that they require? And often at the moment now, Tara, the answer is no. So we need to influence change. And this week is a really incredible week, really. We had a photo call at the Dáil and were kindly invited in and hosted by Eoin Hayes and a number of politicians from the Labour and Social Democrats Party. And they invited kinship carers into the room, and we had a Hill Street Family Resource Centre. We have a peer support group, and to see them kinship carers taking up space, naming their family's needs and being heard is incredibly empowering and just really amazing to see these families were hidden and, you know, in on the margins, and to see them take up space is really wonderful. We had our event yesterday, really well attended, and you know, we had a guest speaker, Edgar Kirby, and if you can see his speech on, it's shared on our Instagram page, it's really just hits home as to the impact and the value of what kinship care creates for children, how it can buffer the impact of trauma, how it can support children to heal through pouring love and care into them and overcoming earlier adversities. But as a quote from Edgar, love is powerful, but it doesn't pay the bills. So we need to wrap around these families.
1: No, we absolutely do. And as you mentioned, that's 12,000 children that, you know, could be in stay care. And I would think that the evidence would show being among family is massive. And there will be listeners here that probably are looking after a relative's child who didn't even realise that they are kinship carers. So if, you know, for someone looking for a bit more advice and support, where can we direct them to?
0: Yeah, and this week we launched some lovely resources, and we're hoping to kind of continue to fill the gaps of the lack of awareness through peer support, through partnership organisations with family resource centres. So any callers can contact us at info@kinshipcare.ie, and that's info@kinshipcare.ie, or kinshipcare.ie is our website, and look us up online. Our Instagram has loads of lovely content at the moment for the campaign week, so tune into that and hear it. And we've a lived experience booklet collated by three wonderful kinship carers, and they don't share those words for no reason. It's really difficult to share your story, but they're doing that to challenge assumptions and change minds and create change and pathways for support. So thank you so much for having us on. And really, the message we would say to kinship carers is you are not alone in navigating the caring journey. It's very isolating, but you aren't alone. And there's so many other families out there that are doing what you're doing. So do get in touch and link in with us, and we'll try and link you in with the right services, information, advocacy for payments and peer support groups in your area.
1: Okay, well, Laura, thank you so much for coming on and giving us that information. And it seems there is a considerable amount of advice and support that is available through kinshipcare.ie. That was Laura Dunleavy, National Coordinator at Kinship Care Ireland. 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
2: Coming up on Friday morning's Kildare Today, live from 9, it's been revealed that Kildare North has the lowest number of Gardaí per capita nationally. A public consultation has been opened on a proposed bus service for NACE. Teachers taking industrial action are in this for the long haul as preparations ramp up for expected national strike action next week. Ahead of World Mental Health Day on Saturday, we'll be discussing burnout and how to look after yourself as the darker evenings set in. We'll also be discussing paternity leave, as a little over half of eligible fathers in Ireland took it between 2019 and 2022. We'll also be looking at local issues around the county with local councillors, and we'll have a sport preview looking ahead to the weekend sporting action. Join me, Hannah Kelly, for issues affecting you locally, nationally and internationally, live from 9.
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2: At midnight, good morning, I'm Ruth O'Connell. The jury in the trial of a man accused of murdering his parents and younger brother has heard he accepts causing their deaths but denies their murder. To each of the charges, 32-year-old Robert O'Connor has pleaded not guilty by reason of insanity or guilty of manslaughter by reason of diminished responsibility. In her opening address, the prosecuting barrister, Roisin Lacey, senior counsel, told the jurors they'd hear about the discovery of the bodies of Mark and Louise O'Connor and their youngest son, Evan, at their family home in Drumgowna on the morning of September 29th last year, and how postmortems established they had all suffered multiple stab wounds. The combined opposition in the Dáil have written a letter to British Prime Minister Andy Burnham urging his immediate intervention to resolve the Garvaghy Road dispute. The leaders of Sinn Féin, the Labour Party, Independent Ireland, AIM2 and a number of People Before Profit and Independent TDs have called on him to act swiftly and instruct Northern Secretary of State Chris Bryant to use his statutory powers to bring the crisis to an end. Meanwhile, Sinn Féin's confirmed a number of its representatives and party members have received correspondence from the PSNI and says it will continue to stand with their Garvaghy Road residents. Earlier, the PSNI announced it's moving to what it's calling the next phase of its investigation into the Drumcree dispute. It says individuals will receive letters regarding an interview process. A man has appeared before Dublin District Court accused of two counts of rape during a burglary over 20 years ago. The 68-year-old, who is Irish, is also charged with an aggravated burglary and false imprisonment. All four charges relate to an alleged incident at a residential property in Dublin on March 31st, 2003. Judge Michelle Finan heard the accused replied not guilty when the charges were put to him. There will be objections to bail, but the court reserved a bail application until Monday. The Enterprise Minister has appealed for calm amid a row over the funding of RTE. In the budget, the government reduced the planned budget for the broadcaster by 20 million euro next year. Minister Patrick O'Donovan said it was partially due to frustration at the pace of reforms at RTE. The minister held a meeting with the RTE Director General today, which Kevin Backhurst described as extremely constructive. Enterprise Minister Peter Burke says the government is still committed to supporting the public service broadcaster.
3: What we need is to ensure that reforms in the national broadcaster take a pace, but also that we have cool heads, and we ensure that the government really respond by supporting the national broadcaster, but also that we see the reforms.
2: The US president said his country will not resume military strikes in Iran before the midterm elections. Donald Trump's posted on Truth Social ahead of voters going to the polls on November 3rd. America's recently dispatched a third aircraft carrier and thousands of troops to the Middle East. Two Latvian men have been arrested on suspicion of trespassing at a military base in Cambridgeshire. An abandoned car was found near the perimeter of RAF Molesworth on Wednesday night before police found a 36 and 32-year-old. They're also being questioned by counter-terrorism police over suspected national security offences. Properties have been searched in Peterborough. And vandalism of a house in Limerick has been described as deliberate, wanton destruction. Higher Education Minister James Lawless says he's spoken to all of the colleges in the county about the issue, which happened at a property in College Court in Castletroy yesterday morning. Videos online show mattresses and other furniture being thrown from windows. Minister Lawless says the issue goes beyond disciplinary action by colleges if students are found responsible. And that's your news update at 4 minutes past the hour.
4: And in sport. At full time, it was Shamrock Rovers 3, Drogheda United 1 in the League of Ireland Premier Division. It only took 1 minute for Graham Burke to put Rovers 1-0 up tonight. McGovern then doubled the Hoops lead after 20 minutes and got another just before half time to make it 3-0. Drogheda pulled one back just before full time, but it was too late for Kevin Doherty's men to push for a comeback. Rovers have retaken their place at the top of the Premier Division. Former GAA President John Horan has been appointed as the new chair of the steering group for integration between the GAA, Camogie Association and LGFA. He replaces Dr. Mary McAleese, who resigned in September. GAA President Jarlath Burns said that John Horan was at the helm as we navigated our way through the worst of times that was the pandemic. His proven leadership, experience, integrity and ability to meet challenges head on make him an outstanding choice as our new chair. In rugby, Leinster will look to get back to winning ways this weekend in the URC against Cardiff after losing the opening two games of the campaign. After narrow defeats against the Lions and Sharks in South Africa, head coach Leo Cullen has named a completely changed team for this Saturday's match. Cullen was also speaking today about Leinster's competitive return to the RDS as they take on Cardiff at the newly redeveloped Laya Arena.
5: There's a genuine excitement to be back now at the Laya Arena. We were very lucky to be in the Aviva Stadium for the last couple of seasons. It's amazing. Listen, two seasons has been a long time. So it's been a long time coming. But it's great to see the interest that is in this game now for round three game to be pretty much sold out already. So the last couple of tickets, I believe, are still there. But, it should be a great occasion and everyone's excited now.
4: And finally, in swimming, Mona McSharry has won a bronze medal as the World Aquatics World Cup continues in Uzbekistan. Competing in the 200-metre breaststroke this afternoon, McSharry added to her tally of a gold, silver and bronze that she won last week in Baku in Azerbaijan. That's your news and sport. I'm Eve Conway. It's 6 minutes past the hour.
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1: This is a development of houses, particularly for older people down near the guard station in Athy. And I'm happy to say that they're already on site at the moment. It is expected, I think it's 30 or 31 units, that the units will be finished by 2028.
0: First for national.
2: At the moment, the industrial action will take the form of worked rules. It will take the form of non-cooperation with non-essential duties, the removal of goodwill. And that action will have an effect right across the public services.
0: First for international.
3: Since the start of the war, the EU has already paid more than 100 billion euro extra for fossil fuel imports. A stark example of how dangerous and expensive it is to be dependent on imported fossil fuels.
0: On the hour, every hour. KFM News.